0: Sources last week said Republican senators expressed strong opposition to the acting attorney general about it, citing the coming November elections. At the Capitol, Missouri Senator Eric Schmidt was asked by ABC's Jay O'Brien.
1: Did it become a distraction up here on Capitol Hill, that fund?
2: I mean, not for me, but I think at this point, like I said...
1: But for some of your colleagues?
2: Maybe, but it doesn't matter anymore. If it was, it isn't anymore, so...
0: The state of Florida suing OpenAI, claiming the company knowingly released and aggressively marketed ChatGPT while concealing serious risks. You're listening to ABC News.
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0: It's a race against time to locate the last two missing villagers inside that cave in Laos where they have been missing for over a week. ABC's Britt Clennett with details.
7: The rescue divers, they're now using ropes, water pumps, and 3D mapping and trying to rappel down and reach the remaining two men who they believe might just be trapped in a chamber deep inside that cave. And just a little earlier, the coordinator saying that they're now hearing the sound of knocking.
0: A setback for the defense in the case against Charlie Kirk's accused killer after a judge ruled the public will have access to a preliminary hearing for suspected shooter Tyler Robinson. Defense attorneys wanted the judge to keep the public and the media out, but according to ABC News legal analyst and trial attorney Brian Buckmeyer, the public had a right to watch the justice system at work.
8: Charlie Kirk was a major figure in American politics, regardless of how you felt where he landed on issues. I think the judge saw that and said, this is a type of case where the public is going to demand transparency, and the best way to do that is to allow for cameras to be in court during this preliminary hearing.
0: The Queen returns. 23-time Grand Slam champion Serena Williams will hit the court in her first professional tennis match in nearly 4 years next week in London. Williams seeking her comeback in the doubles competition. Despite oil prices ticking up, all three major stock indexes rallied over technology and AI to finish in the green today on Wall Street. Chuck Sievertson, ABC News.
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Tracy Byrd going 10 rounds with Jose Cuervo on your Real Country Monday. My name is Al Farb. Thank you so much for going around and around with us all the time while we play all of your favorite Real Country songs like Mark Chestnut. And it's a little too late right now on Real Country.

0: on Real Country. Buddy Mazel, Farbel, spending time watching birds could be the secret to a strong brain as you grow older. Scientists scanned adults' brains as they were asked to identify bird species from photos. They found people with more bird-watching experience had better memories. More of your favorite Real Country songs are coming up for Brooks and Dunn and My Next Broken Heart. Dolly Parton, why'd you come in here looking like that? And more of your favorites are all coming up next right here on...
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3: 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The second D is silent.

0: like me. Yeah, what do you do with good old boys like me?
1: The Gentle Giant, Don Williams, Good Old Boys Like Me on Real Country. My name is Al Farbel. Which wedding tradition should stay and which should go? 80% of the public thinks that the tradition of a best man should be preserved. Well, 77% like the tradition of the bride throwing her bouquet. At the other end of the scale, only 22% say that the bride's family should be responsible for paying for the wedding, and only 33% said that brides should still promise to obey their husbands. More of your favorite old country songs are coming up from Merle Haggard, If We're Not Back in Love by Monday, Drew Baldridge, She's Somebody's Daughter, and more of your favorites are all coming up next on Real Country.
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1: 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The second soil health school will be held September 15th through the 17th near Twin Brooks. 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

0: Haggard. 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
2: From ABC News, I'm Chuck Sievertson. The Justice Department stating it will abide by a federal judge's ruling, temporarily freezing the Trump administration's $1.8 billion fund for people claiming injuries from the Biden administration. Republicans at the Capitol indicating to ABC's Jay O'Brien that was a good call. O'Brien asking Texas Senator John Cornyn.
3: Was this a miscalculation of the president?
4: Yes, I guess I'd call it that.
2: Sources last week told ABC News Republicans were worried the fund could hurt them in the November elections. Though gasoline prices were coming down recently after reports of progress in U.S.-Iran negotiations, they could head back up again to a national average of $5 a gallon by July 4th, says Patrick DeHaan, Gas Buddy analyst, adding that the blockades by Iran and the U.S. of the Strait of Hormuz are to blame.
5: North of 95% of the current gyrations in the market are all fed by developments from the Strait, whether good or negative.
2: He couldn't care less if Iran resumes talks with the U.S. after cutting them off earlier today, says President Trump. But he was busy on the phone today, saying the Israeli prime minister agreed to not attack Lebanon and Hezbollah, the Iran-backed militants, Trump says, agreed to stop attacking Israel, that to try to restart the talks. Confirmed Ebola deaths in Africa doubling since Thursday to 42. Hundreds of confirmed cases in Democratic Republic of Congo and Uganda. Suspected cases now over 1,000. ABC's Matt Rivers.
6: Americans returning home from the DRC, Uganda, and South Sudan must now re-enter the U.S. through one of four airports: Washington Dulles, George Bush in Houston, Atlanta, or JFK.
7: And the screening section was sort of like this sort of makeshift camp.
6: Michael Ruprecht, a medical student working in Uganda, was on his way to Michigan when his flight was rerouted to Dulles International Airport in Virginia.
2: ABC's Matt Rivers. 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
2: The popular singer has filed for a temporary restraining order against a 31-year-old man who she says is a stalker. ABC's Alex Stone in Los Angeles.
10: Sabrina Carpenter says in a court filing she is fearing for her safety after a 31-year-old man named William Applegate allegedly tried to enter her home on May 23rd. He was arrested that night, but then allegedly returned less than 24 hours later and was on her driveway. And then he appeared again, she says, in her court filing on May 25th.
2: Florida state officials file a new lawsuit against OpenAI, claiming the company is putting profits above people. ABC's Mike Dubusky.
11: Florida's attorney general alleges OpenAI doesn't do enough to prevent harmful or criminal behavior on its platform, and that puts children at risk. State AG James Ulfmeyer cites instances of people using ChatGPT before acts of violence, including last year's shooting at Florida State University. In response, OpenAI told ABC News it already has safety measures in place to redirect

0: people to mental health resources if it detects them going down a dark path, adding it's committed to getting this right. Mike DeBusky, ABC News.
1: A teenage girl is under arrest after allegedly stabbing several horses at a Las Vegas competition over the weekend. The teen was a competitor at the National Barrel Horse Association's Professionals Choice Vegas Super Show. According to that organization, was arrested at a nearby hotel after the attack. Chuck Sievertson, ABC News.
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Bobby Bazell, far with more of your favorite Real Country songs. How about Tim McGraw, Just to See You Smile on Real Country.

Blake Shelton, God Gave Me You on Real Country. My name is Al Farvel. People judge you by the color of your clothes. Researchers found that if you wear blue, you appear to be calm, wise, and stable. Wearing orange or yellow makes you look positive and upbeat, and red denotes passion, attention, and a little sexiness, too. More of your favorite old country songs are coming up from Trisha Yearwood. 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

0: screens can interfere with melatonin production, making it harder to fall asleep. More of your favorite old country songs are coming up from the Judds and Mama He's Crazy, Alan Jackson, Having a Good Time. And more of your favorites are all coming up next, right here on Real Country.
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at Soil Health Schools this year. The first Soil Health School will be held June 24th and 25th at Dry Creek Farm and Ranch near Caputa, South Dakota. The second Soil Health School will be held September 15th through the 17th near Twin Brooks. 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

0: 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My name is Al Farb with more of your favorite Real Country songs on the way, coveted from Vince Gill, Luke Bryan, and more next.
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2: From ABC News, I'm Chuck Sievertson. We can't quote you some of what was said in a phone call today about war and peace because sources familiar with it say there were several four-letter words between President Trump and Israeli Prime Minister Netanyahu. Trump saying Israel's escalation of attacks in Lebanon could wreck the Iran war talks. Sources say Trump accused Netanyahu of being ungrateful and called him crazy. Trump said he got Israel and Hezbollah to stop attacks for the moment. It also affects gasoline prices. Patrick DeHaan, Gas Buddy analyst.
3: We did see a big drop in prices as markets anticipated a deal, but we haven't gotten it yet. And now with escalations, basically all of what motors are seeing at the pump in terms of directional changes is all fueled by what's happening in the Middle East.
2: It will obey a federal judge's ruling temporarily freezing the Trump administration's $1.8 billion fund for people claiming injuries from the Biden years, says the Justice Department. Sources told ABC News that Republicans strongly oppose the fund. At the Capitol, ABC's Jay O'Brien asked for Missouri Senator Eric Schmidt's reaction.
4: My understanding, DOJ is not moving forward, so it's a moot point.
2: Confirmed Ebola deaths in Africa increasing in Democratic Republic of Congo and Congo and Uganda, with suspected cases now over 1,000. Hundreds of demonstrators in central Kenya marched in protest of the American Ebola Quarantine Center near an Air Force base. Demonstrators were furious that the U.S. would leave their potentially sick citizens in their country rather than flying them home.
5: The Americans, they are so very selfish. They said this is an institution or it's a quarantine facility for only the Americans. So the Americans are selfish to the core. And we have to tell Americans to get off our noses business.
2: The Trump administration's transgender military ban is likely unconstitutional, says a federal appeals court, allowing the ban for new recruits but barring the Pentagon from expelling transgender soldiers. You're listening to ABC News.
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2: America's second largest teachers union calling for a ban on screens in the classroom. Randy Weingarten, the president of the American Federation of Teachers, telling ABC News.
10: Let's actually, in the youngest grades, limit the Chromebooks in schools, limit AI-facing information in schools, and let's actually substitute it with applied learning, active learning, music, art, projects, and things like that.
2: Their proposal, no screens until third grade. As city leaders prepare for the Los Angeles World Cup matches, questions remain on whether ICE agents will be enforcing immigration laws at the venues.
11: Los Angeles County Sheriff Robert Luna says he has been assured there will be no immigration enforcement by ICE agents at FIFA World Cup events, despite comments indicating there might be from the Trump administration. Luna says he trusts it will not be happening.
12: Because if that starts occurring, we're going to have a whole new host of problems.
11: Law enforcement here says FIFA World Cup will be one of the largest security operations in Los Angeles history. Alex Stone, ABC News. Los Angeles.
2: The Toy Story franchise gains a new friend and pop star Taylor Swift revealed on social media she's releasing a new original song for the upcoming Toy Story 5 film. New song titled I Knew It, I Knew You, set to be released on June 5th. Disney is the parent company of ABC News. Chuck Sievertson, ABC News.
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Garth Brooks going to the rodeo on Your Real Country Monday night. My name is Al Farb. Thank you so much for going along with us tonight while we play all of your favorite real country songs like Michael Martin Murphy and A Long Line of Love right now on Real Country.

Josh Turner getting all over me on Real Country. My name is Al Farbel. Do you need to know how much money your spouse spends, or are you okay not knowing? Most people want to know. About two-thirds, 67% of married adults surveyed said they expect to know what their significant other spends money on. More of your favorite Real Country songs are coming up from Craig Morgan. That's What I Love About Sunday. 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
8: 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The first soil health school will be held June 24th and 25th at Dry Creek Farm and Ranch near Caputa, South Dakota. The second soil health school will be held September 15th through the 17th near Twin Brooks. 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
1: Boy, let me tell you what. 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Now, you play pretty good fiddle, boy, but give the devil his due. I bet a fiddle of gold against your soul, because I think I'm better than you. The boy said, my name's Johnny, and it might be a sin, but I'll take your bet, and you're going to regret, because I'm the best as ever been.

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And then a band of

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Johnny said, "Devil, just come on back if you ever want to try again. 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He played, "Found a mountain, run, boy, run. 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
2: From ABC News, I'm Chuck Sievertson. Getting heated with four-letter words and accusations, a phone call between President Trump and Israeli Prime Minister Benjamin Netanyahu today, according to sources familiar with it, to ABC News. They say Trump called Netanyahu ungrateful and crazy, saying his escalation of war in Lebanon could wreck the Iran-U.S. talks. ABC News White House correspondent Karen Travers.
3: We haven't heard from the Iranians anything to indicate that things are back on. And really, even the on-off, what is happening, the substance is still very complicated. There are still significant sticking points that have to be reworked. And the president had sent changes back to Iran that so far they have not addressed or weighed in on.
2: It will obey a federal judge's ruling temporarily freezing the Trump administration's $1.8 billion funds, says the Justice Department. Funds set up for people claiming injuries from the Biden years. Tax dollars would potentially go to January 6th rioters who attacked police officers. Texas Senator John Cornyn.
4: Was this a miscalculation of the president?
5: Yes, I guess I'd call it that.
2: Among Democrats, Arizona Senator Mark Kelly.
6: This thing's a disgrace. Let's call this what it is. This is corruption in broad daylight.
2: A police officer fired after being caught on a doorbell camera repeatedly punching a woman during an arrest now faces an assault charge in Shelby, North Carolina. The woman's family says she is Sherry Moore, the officer Carson Hyder. ABC News Chief Justice Correspondent Pierre Thomas.
7: Moore's family says her nose was broken in the incident on Friday. On Saturday, Officer Hyder, who is 22 years old, was fired. Hyder turned himself in to face an assault charge of his own. Court records show that Moore was involved in a previous incident with Hyder last year, pleading guilty to charges of resisting arrest. Moore's family says she is homeless and suffers from mental health issues.
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2: Security officials in Los Angeles are preparing for the World Cup, including who will or won't be there. ABC's Alex Stone.
3: Los Angeles County Sheriff Robert Luna says he has been assured there will be no immigration enforcement by ICE agents at FIFA World Cup events, despite comments indicating there might be from the Trump administration.
4: If that starts occurring, we're going to have a whole new host of problems.
3: Law enforcement here says FIFA World Cup will be one of the largest security operations in Los Angeles history.
2: Federal judge rejects the claim that the 8647 phrase is a threat against President Trump. ABC's Peter Harlambous.
5: Sharing the message 8647 might have gotten former FBI Director James Comey indicted, but a federal judge on Monday issued an order protecting the right of a progressive group to fly a flag with the phrase in Washington, D.C. to call for Trump's removal from office. The judge rejected the Secret Service's claim that the flag represented a threat to kill Donald Trump, concluding the phrase is more often defined as to throw out or nick something, and temporarily block the National Park Service from revoking the group's permit over the flag. Though the lawsuit is unrelated to Comey's criminal case, the ruling is a setback for the Department of Justice as it seeks to prove that the phrase is a threat on Trump's life. Peter Harlambous, ABC News.
2: An explosive eruption for Hawaii's Kilauea volcano, spewing lava a record 24,000 feet above sea level. Chuck Sievertson, ABC News.
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Brad Paisley, Anything Like Me on your Real Country Monday night. My name is Al Farr, playing all your favorite real country songs right here in one place, like Mel McDaniel and Baby's Got a Blue Jeans On Real Country.

Way on your Real Country Monday night. My name is Al Farbo. There are ways to combat stress that don't involve drugs. Regularly eating breakfast, getting enough sleep, and exercising all make coping with stress easier. More of your favorite old country songs. It's always easy to listen to. Coming up from the King George Strait, You Look So Good in Love, Blake Shelton, and Drink on It. And more of your favorites are all coming up next right here on Real Country.

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We are Country 12.

Darling, I've wasted a lot of years not seeing the real you. But tonight your beauty is shining through. And I never took the time to let you know. So before he takes you away, please let me say.

0: Mel Tillis do the Good Woman Blues on your Real Country Monday night. My name is Al Farbo. Looks as if movie theater etiquette is dead. Moviegoers report people whispering, phones going off, groups moving around in the middle of the film, and very loud noises. Perhaps some people have gotten so used to watching movies at home, they don't know how to act when they're with other people. Another idea floating around is that attention spans are so short that people are having difficulty sitting still and not talking during a film's runtime. More of your favorite old country songs are coming up right around the corner for you from the Posse of George Jones and his friends. I don't need your rocking chair. Ella Langley is choosing Texas. And more of your favorites are all coming up next right here on Real Country.
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0: There's just one place where students are students first, and athletics are played with purpose and perspective. That place is your local high school. High school sports offer more than the joy of competition. Studies show that student athletes in South Dakota are also likely to enjoy greater levels of achievement in other areas of their lives, including academics. High school sports, a winning part of a complete education.

0: this year. The first Soil Health School will be held June 24th and 25th at Dry Creek Farm and Ranch near Caputa, South Dakota. The second Soil Health School will be held September 15th through the 17th near Twin Brooks. 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

0: The Possum, George Jones and his friends on Don't Need Your Rockin' Chair on Real Country. Body Bazal, far with more of your favorites coming up next.
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2: From ABC News, I'm Chuck Sievertson. Heated words, some of them four letters long, in a phone call between President Trump and Israeli Prime Minister Netanyahu Monday, according to sources familiar with it to ABC News. They say Trump called Netanyahu ungrateful and crazy, saying his escalation of war in Lebanon could wreck the Iran-U.S. talks. ABC News White House correspondent Karen Travers.
3: The president now says that talks are continuing, quote, at a rapid pace. That is very different than what we heard from Iranian state media, where they had indicated that talks had been suspended at this point because of the issue of Lebanon, that was such a flashpoint complicating these conversations right now with the United States.
2: It will obey a federal judge's ruling temporarily freezing the Trump administration's $1.8 billion fund, says the Justice Department, the fund set up for people claiming injuries from the Biden years. Tax dollars would potentially go to January 6th rioters who attacked police officers. Texas Senator John Cornyn.
4: Was this a miscalculation of the president?
5: Yes, I guess I'd call it that.
2: Cornyn, a Republican, Senator Alyssa Slotkin, Michigan Democrat.
6: Democrats and Republicans should understand that U.S. taxpayer dollars should not be paid to people who have been convicted of violent crimes.
2: Trump administration's transgender military ban is likely under

0: Constitutional, says a federal appeals court, allowing the ban for new recruits but blocking discharging current personnel. Defense Secretary Hegseth says, see you at the Supreme Court. Police say six people were killed Monday in shootings at three separate locations in Muscatine, Iowa, by the same gunman who took his own life, says Police Chief Tony Keyes.
1: The preliminary investigation indicates the shooting stemmed from a domestic dispute. At this time, all victims are believed to be family members of the deceased.
0: You're listening to ABC News.
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0: America's second largest teachers union calling for a ban on screens in the classroom. Randy Weingarten, the president of the American Federation of Teachers, telling ABC News.
7: Let's actually, in the youngest grades, limit the Chromebooks in schools, limit AI-facing information in schools, and let's actually substitute it with applied learning, active learning, music, art, projects, and things like that.
0: Their proposal, no screens until third grade. Carson Hyder, a former North Carolina police officer, faces an assault charge after being caught on a doorbell camera repeatedly punching Sherry Moore during an arrest. ABC's Pierre Thomas.
8: Moore's family says her nose was broken in the incident on Friday. On Saturday, Officer Hyder, who is 22 years old, was fired. Hyder turned himself in to face an assault charge of his own. Court records show that Moore was involved in a previous incident with Hyder last year, pleading guilty to charges of resisting arrest. Moore's family says she is homeless and suffers from mental health issues.
0: Hyder was also fired from his post over the weekend. Police in Muscatine, Iowa, investigating that series of shootings that left seven people dead, including the shooter. Police say that all victims appear to be related. Even as oil prices tick up, all three major indexes hit new records Monday as investors put their faith in technology and artificial intelligence. Chuck Sievertson, ABC News.
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11: 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Country 1260.

That's Ricky Van Shelton from A Jack to a King right here in Real Country. Hi there, I'm Tammy Lively. I hope you had a great weekend. We've got all kinds of great music for you this hour, including this one from Tracy Lawrence. I See It Now right here in Real Country.

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As the summer sun got higher, if we roll from town to town and never shut it down.

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2: From ABC News, I'm Chuck Severson. A threat or an advisory? If needed, he has a plan to pull customs officers from airports in so-called sanctuary cities that don't cooperate with immigration police to boost security at the Delaney Hall Detention Center in Newark, New Jersey. That from Homeland Security Secretary Mark Wayne Mullen. He responded to demonstrators protesting conditions inside.
3: There's not one thing that they can say that they're doing that is outside the law that they are mandated to do, that Congress has the one that mandated them to do so.
4: This is very in line with what we're hearing across the board, across the country. All allegations that DHS has strongly denied, by the way. But just a few weeks ago, the Department of Justice for California released a report documenting what they said worsening conditions at seven ICE facilities across the state. And then just over the weekend, just a couple days ago, the ACLU sued the government over what they said is inhumane conditions, sexual abuse and physical abuse at the Camp East Montana in El Paso.
2: ABC's Armando Garcia. It will obey a federal judge's ruling temporarily freezing the Trump administration's $1.8 billion fund, says the Justice Department. The fund set up for people claiming injuries from the Biden years. Tax dollars would potentially go to January 6th rioters who attacked police officers. Senator John Cornyn, Texas Republican.
5: Was this a miscalculation of the president?
6: Yes, I guess I'd call it that.
2: Senator Mark Kelly, Arizona Democrat.
7: This thing's a disgrace. Let's call this what it is. This is corruption in broad daylight.
2: There were four-letter words between President Trump and Israeli Prime Minister Netanyahu in a Monday phone call, say sources familiar with it to ABC News. Trump saying Israel's escalation of attacks in Lebanon could wreck the Iran war talks. Sources said Trump accused Netanyahu of being ungrateful. You're listening to ABC News.
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2: The defense secretary vows that the court's ruling that his transgender soldier ban was unconstitutional will be challenged all the way to the top. ABC's Peter Harlambos.
3: In a 2-1 decision, the D.C. Circuit Court of Appeals found the policy was likely unconstitutional and appears to be driven by the bare desire to harm a politically unpopular group. In response, Secretary of Defense Pete Hegseth wrote on social media, "See you at the Supreme Court."
2: Pop star Sabrina Carpenter granted a restraining order against 31-year-old William Applegate, who the singer accuses of stalking her outside her Los Angeles home. ABC's Trevor Ault.
4: In court documents, Carpenter claims on May 23rd, he tried to forcefully enter her Los Angeles home. They claim he pretended to know the singer. Carpenter's security team then removing him, and he was arrested after refusing to leave the property. Less than 24 hours later, after Applegate was released from custody, Carpenter's legal team says he returned to the house and loitered on her driveway for 2 hours, and then the next day he returned again.
2: The Toy Story franchise gains a new friend in pop star Taylor Swift, who reveals on social media that she is releasing a new original song for the upcoming Toy Story 5 film. The new song titled I Knew It, I Knew You, set to be released on June 5th ahead of the movie's release on June 19th. Disney, the parent company of ABC News. Chuck Sievertson, ABC News.
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0: That's Brad Paisley with Little Moments right here in Real Country. Here's a learning moment for you. There was a female contestant on the upcoming season of Love Island USA who was kicked off for resurfaced videos of her using racial slurs. Folks, when are you going to learn? Stuff on the internet never goes away. 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
2: From ABC News, I'm Chuck Sievertson. Heated words, some of them four letters long, in a phone call between President Trump and Israeli Prime Minister Netanyahu Monday, according to sources familiar with it to ABC News. They say Trump called Netanyahu ungrateful and crazy, saying his escalation of war in Lebanon could wreck the Iran-U.S. talks. ABC News White House correspondent Karen Travers.
3: The president now says that talks are continuing, quote, at a rapid pace. That is very different than what we heard from Iranian state media, where they had indicated that talks had been suspended at this point because of the issue of Lebanon. That was such a flashpoint complicating these conversations right now with the United States.
2: It will obey a federal judge's ruling temporarily freezing the Trump administration's $1.8 billion fund, says the Justice Department, the fund set up for people claiming injuries from the Biden years. Tax dollars would potentially go to January 6th rioters who attacked police officers. Texas Senator John Cornyn.
4: Was this a miscalculation of the president?
5: Yes, I guess I'd call it that.
2: Cornyn, a Republican, Senator Alyssa Slotkin, Michigan Democrat.
6: Democrats and Republicans should understand that U.S. taxpayer dollars should not be paid to people who have been convicted of violent crimes.
2: Trump administration's transgender military ban is likely unconstitutional, says a federal appeals court, allowing the ban for new recruits but blocking discharging current personnel. Defense Secretary Hegseth says, see you at the Supreme Court. Police say six people were killed Monday in shootings at three separate locations in Muscatine, Iowa, by the same gunman who took his own life, says Police Chief Tony Keyes.
7: The preliminary investigation indicates the shooting stemmed from a domestic dispute. At this time, all victims are believed to be family members of the deceased.
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0: and their market predictions for the future, along with what you might expect to see in terms of precious metal performance in the weeks and months ahead. 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
1: America's second largest teachers union calling for a ban on screens in the classroom. Randy Weingarten, the president of the American Federation of Teachers, telling ABC News.
2: Let's actually, in the youngest grades, limit the Chromebooks in schools, limit AI-facing information in schools, and let's actually substitute it with applied learning, active learning, music, art, projects, and things like that.
1: Their proposal, no screens until third grade. Carson Hyder, a former North Carolina police officer, faces an assault charge after being caught on a doorbell camera repeatedly punching Sherry Moore during an arrest. ABC's Pierre Thomas.
3: Moore's family says her nose was broken in the incident on Friday. On Saturday, Officer Hyder, who is 22 years old, was fired. Hyder turned himself in to face an assault charge of his own. Court records show that Moore was involved in a previous incident with Hyder last year, pleading guilty to charges of resisting arrest. Moore's family says she is homeless and suffers from mental health issues.
1: Hyder was also fired from his post over the weekend. Police in Muscatine, Iowa, investigating that series of shootings that left seven people dead, including the shooter. Police say that all victims appear to be related. Even as oil prices tick up, all three major indexes hit new records Monday as investors put their faith in technology and artificial intelligence. Chuck Sievertson, ABC News.
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That's King George. She'll leave you with a smile right here in Real Country. How you doing? I'm Tammy Lively. Thanks for joining us. Here's one from Waylon, just to satisfy you in Real Country.

Cody Johnson along with Carrie Underwood right here in Real Country. Well, in today's edition of Parents Behaving Badly, we've got a youth baseball coach in Oklahoma that's been banned for life after he had his son pitch into an opposing team's dugout on purpose. Oh, my gosh. You can't make this stuff up.

0: That's Ronnie Millsap right here in Real Country. Well, here's something you wouldn't expect on your daily walk. There's an 83-year-old woman in California who was attacked by wild turkeys while she was out on her walk. I'm laughing. It's not funny, but she was scraped up a little bit and bruised, but she said she's going to be just fine.
1: The U.S. Treasury quietly released its official financial report for 2025. It appears by its own numbers, the U.S. government seems insolvent. It's reported that the Treasury shows about $6 trillion in assets and over $47 trillion in liabilities. Add it all up, and it looks like the U.S. owes more than $130 trillion it doesn't have. 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

0: Tim McGraw, I Like It, I Love It, right here in Real Country. He released some new music last Friday, the first new music in well over a year. You know, he's been recovering from several surgeries for his back and knees. He's had trouble for years, but he said that, you know, he really wanted to thank his family for all their support, and he's happy to be back out there recording new stuff. Keep it here. We've got some Toby Keith.
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3: The U.S. Treasury quietly released its official financial report for 2025. It appears by its own numbers, the U.S. government seems insolvent. It's reported that the Treasury shows about $6 trillion in assets and over $47 trillion in liabilities. Add it all up, and it looks like the U.S. owes more than $130 trillion it doesn't have. 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
2: From ABC News, I'm Chuck Sievertson. 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

0: accusations, a phone call between President Trump and Israeli Prime Minister Benjamin Netanyahu today, according to sources familiar with it, to ABC News. They say Trump called Netanyahu ungrateful and crazy, saying his escalation of war in Lebanon could wreck the Iran-U.S. talks. ABC News White House correspondent Karen Travers.
1: We haven't heard from the Iranians anything to indicate that things are back on. And really, even the on-off, what is happening, the substance is still very complicated. There are still significant sticking points that have to be reworked. And the president had sent changes back to Iran that so far they have not addressed or weighed in on.
0: It will obey a federal judge's ruling temporarily freezing the Trump administration's $1.8 billion funds, says the Justice Department. Funds set up for people claiming injuries from the Biden years. Tax dollars would potentially go to January 6th rioters who attacked police officers. Texas Senator John Cornyn.
2: Was this a miscalculation of the president?
3: Yes, I guess I'd call it that.
0: Among Democrats, Arizona Senator Mark Kelly.
4: This thing's a disgrace. Let's call this what it is. This is corruption in broad daylight.
0: A police officer fired after being caught on a doorbell camera repeatedly punching a woman during an arrest now faces an assault charge in Shelby, North Carolina. The woman's family says she is Sherry Moore. The officer, Carson Hyder. ABC News Chief Justice Correspondent Pierre Thomas.
5: Moore's family says her nose was broken in the incident on Friday. On Saturday, Officer Hyder, who is 22 years old, was fired. Hyder turned himself in to face an assault charge of his own. Court records show that Moore was involved in a previous incident with Hyder last year, pleading guilty to charges of resisting arrest. Moore's family says she is homeless and suffers from mental health issues.
0: You're listening to ABC News.
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0: Security officials in Los Angeles are preparing for the World Cup, including who will or won't be there. ABC's Alex Stone.
8: Los Angeles County Sheriff Robert Luna says he has been assured there will be no immigration enforcement by ICE agents at FIFA World Cup events, despite comments indicating there might be from the Trump administration.
9: If that starts occurring, we're going to have a whole new host of problems.
8: Law enforcement here says FIFA World Cup will be one of the largest security operations in Los Angeles history.
0: A federal judge rejects the claim that the 8647 phrase is a threat against President Trump. ABC's Peter Harlambous.
10: Sharing the message 8647 might have gotten former FBI Director James Comey indicted, but a federal judge on Monday issued an order protecting the right of a progressive group to fly a flag with the phrase in Washington, D.C. to call for Trump's removal from office. The judge rejected the Secret Service's claim that the flag represented a threat to kill Donald Trump, concluding the phrase is more often defined as to throw out or nick something, and temporarily block the National Park Service from revoking the group's permit over the flag. Though the lawsuit is unrelated to Comey's criminal case, the ruling is a setback for the Department of Justice as it seeks to prove that the phrase is a threat on Trump's life. Peter Harlambous, ABC News.
0: An explosive eruption for Hawaii's Kilauea volcano spewing lava a record 24,000 feet above sea level. Chuck Sievertson, ABC News.
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She was storming through the house that day, and I could tell she was leaving. And I thought, oh, she'll be back, till she turned around and pointed at the wall and said,

There's George giving it away right here in Real Country. Good morning, everybody. I'm Tammy Lively. Thanks for hanging with me this morning. Here's one from David Lee Murphy. Got a little dust on the bottle right here in Real Country.

0: That's George Burge. It won't be long right here in Real Country. Hey, I'm Tammy. If you have purchased a dresser recently from Walmart, you might want to go to their website. There is a dresser that they've sold under recall as they can tip over, posing a serious risk of injury or death to children. So make sure if you've purchased a dresser from Walmart, you go to their website and check out the details.
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0: That's Merle Haggard, Rainbow Stew, right here in Real Country. Hi there, I'm Tammy Lively. Well, the Spurs did it. They advanced to the NBA Finals. They'll be taking on the Knicks tomorrow night. I believe that first game is in Madison Square Garden. Best of luck to both teams as the NBA Finals get underway. Hopefully, that series will be as good as that Western Conference championship was.
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0: rent, rooms to let 50 cents. No phone, no boo, no pets. I ain't got no cigarettes, but 2 hours.
1: That's Roger Miller, King of the Road, right here in Real Country. How you doing? I'm Tammy Lively. Welcome to the month of June. Lots of different things about June that I didn't realize. I guess there's three birthstones for June. Alexandrite, Moonstone, and Pearl. Did not know that. Also, it's a big month for food-related holidays, which I love. Today is National Rocky Road Day, so remember to celebrate responsibly.
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2: From ABC News, I'm Chuck Sievertson. Heated words, some of them four letters long, in a phone call between President Trump and Israeli Prime Minister Netanyahu Monday, according to sources familiar with it to ABC News. They say Trump called Netanyahu ungrateful and crazy, saying his escalation of war in Lebanon could wreck the Iran-U.S. talks. ABC News White House correspondent Karen Travers.
3: The president now says that talks are continuing, quote, at a rapid pace. That is very different than what we heard from Iranian state media, where they had indicated that talks had been suspended at this point because of the issue of Lebanon. That was such a flashpoint complicating these conversations right now with the United States.
2: It will obey a federal judge's ruling temporarily freezing the Trump administration's $1.8 billion fund, says the Justice Department, the fund set up for people claiming injuries from the Biden years. Tax dollars would potentially go to January 6th rioters who attacked police officers. Texas Senator John Cornyn.
4: Was this a miscalculation of the president?
5: Yes, I guess I'd call it that.
2: Cornyn, a Republican, Senator Alyssa Slotkin, Michigan Democrat.
6: Democrats and Republicans should understand that U.S. taxpayer dollars should not be paid to people who have been convicted of violent crimes.
2: Trump administration's transgender military ban is likely unconstitutional, says a federal appeals court, allowing the ban for new recruits but blocking discharging current personnel. Defense Secretary Hegseth says, see you at the Supreme Court. Police say six people were killed Monday in shootings at three separate locations in Muscatine, Iowa, by the same gunman who took his own life, says Police Chief Tony Keyes.
7: The preliminary investigation indicates the shooting stemmed

0: from a domestic dispute. At this time, all victims are believed to be family members of the deceased.
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1: America's second largest teachers union calling for a ban on screens in the classroom. Randy Weingarten, the president of the American Federation of Teachers, telling ABC News.
4: Let's actually, in the youngest grades, limit the Chromebooks in schools, limit AI-facing information in schools, and let's actually substitute it with applied learning, active learning, music, art, projects, and things like that.
1: Their proposal, no screens until third grade. Carson Hyder, a former North Carolina police officer, faces an assault charge after being caught on a doorbell camera repeatedly punching Sherry Moore during an arrest. ABC's Pierre Thomas.
5: Moore's family says her nose was broken in the incident on Friday. On Saturday, Officer Hyder, who is 22 years old, was fired. Hyder turned himself in to face an assault charge of his own. Court records show that Moore was involved in a previous incident with Hyder last year, pleading guilty to charges of resisting arrest. Moore's family says she is homeless and suffers from mental health issues.
1: Hyder was also fired from his post over the weekend. Police in Muscatine, Iowa, investigating that series of shootings that left 7 people dead, including the shooter. Police say that all victims appear to be related. Even as oil prices tick up, all 3 major indexes hit new records Monday as investors put their faith in technology and artificial intelligence. Chuck Sievertson, ABC News.
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That's George Strait right here in Real Country. You know, Reba McEntire has been talking about her upcoming wedding, just saying it's going to be a real low-key affair and that all of their

0: That's Keith Urban making memories of us right here in Real Country. Keep it here. We've got some Colin Ray coming up.
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1: I've always been the kind of man who doesn't believe in strings.

0: That's Jason Aldean right here in Real Country. How you doing? I'm Tammy. I'm a big birder, so I was very happy to hear this news that spending time watching birds can be the secret to a strong brain as you age. Scientists found that people with more bird watching experience had better memories. I don't know that that's the case with me, but I do love me some birds.
1: $5,000. That's the average amount of money people in the U.S. are now spending on gas in a year. $5,000. 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

0: the Judds with Grandpa right here in Real Country. Hi there, I'm Tammy Lively. We're going to see if we can't get some good directions. It looks like we've got Billy Currington coming up in just a few, as well as George Strait. Keep it here.
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2: From ABC News, I'm Sherry Preston. With peace talks between the U.S. and Iran hanging in the balance, there are apparently some new tensions between President Trump and Israel's Prime Minister Benjamin Netanyahu. Details from ABC's Karen Waugh in Washington after a phone call between the leaders.
3: Sources say Trump accused Netanyahu of being ungrateful, calling him crazy, and asking Netanyahu, "What the expletive are you doing?" The phone call came after Israel escalated its bombing campaign against Hezbollah fighters in Lebanon, ordering strikes in the capital, Beirut. That triggered a mass exodus and prompted Iran's leadership to threaten to call off peace talks with the U.S.
2: President Trump publicly thanking Netanyahu for agreeing to turn troops around in Lebanon. The President and Justice Department appear to be backing away from the so-called anti-weaponization fund after a judge ordered a pause. ABC's Jonathan Carl.
4: The President, called him up about this, asked him what he was going to do about it. He told me he's going to abide by the court's ruling. He said, look, this weaponization fund is a wonderful thing. He told me it's a wonderful thing. But what can you do if a court says it can't happen? And right now a court is saying it can't happen. You know, what can you do? So it's stuck now in the courts.
2: Six states hold primaries today, and some of the most watched are in California. In Los Angeles, former reality star Spencer Pratt has made a splash in the mayor's race. ABC's Tim Caputo.
5: Pratt, whose unconventional campaign has surged with support, went live on the Citizen app, asking the public to report issues like potholes through the app so everyone could see who's responding to community problems.
6: We need records of our city officials failing us.
7: We are done with the Democrats. We're going to wipe the floor with these people in November.
5: In the equally close governor's race, Republican Steve Hilton has publicly asked fellow Republican Sheriff Chad Bianco to drop out in order to consolidate conservative support behind Hilton.
2: There are elections in several other states as well. You're listening to ABC News.
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2: The Pentagon is promising an appeal after a federal judge ruled the department's ban on transgender soldiers is unconstitutional.
10: A judge saying the policy is both arbitrary and based upon animus, saying it violates the constitutional right to equal protection of the law. President Trump last year signed an order claiming the sexual identity of transgender service members conflicts with a soldier's commitment to honorable, truthful, and disciplined lifestyle and is harmful to military readiness.
2: ABC's Lana Moise. Police in Muscatine, Iowa say six members of the same family were killed by a relative who then took his own life. Investigators say they have found a major drug tunnel under the border between the U.S. and Mexico. The nearly 900-foot tunnel went down 21 feet, runs from Tijuana into San Diego. The Ebola outbreak in Central Africa getting worse. Details from ABC's Matt Rivers.
11: Reported confirmed deaths now more than doubling since Thursday alone, from 17 to 42. Health officials reporting more than 300 cases in the Democratic Republic of Congo and Uganda, and there could be hundreds more, with reported cases believed to be more than 1,000. Doctors Without Borders calling it unprecedented, saying the reality today is that nobody knows the true scale and severity of this outbreak.
2: Google wants to use mosquitoes to fight mosquitoes, the company asking for federal approval to release 32 million of them in California and Florida, all of them

0: wild mosquitoes, which don't bite, and they're sterilized, so if they mate with wild mosquitoes, that could cut down on the bug population. Sherry Preston, ABC News.
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That's Tracy Lawrence right here in Real Country. Good morning, everybody. I'm Tammy Lively. We've got a classic from Alabama for you now. This one's called Take Me Down right here in Real Country.

That's Chris Stapleton starting over right here in Real Country. How you doing? I'm Tammy. Listen, if you're going to go to the gym this morning and you're angry and upset, you need to pay attention because they say you shouldn't go and exercise when you're upset and do a strenuous workout or an extra long run to help you blow off steam. They say that there's been a large international study done that says anger plus heavy physical exertion more than triples your risk of having a heart attack. And nobody's got time for that. So take care of yourself.

0: That's Blake Shelton right here in Real Country. Hi there, I'm Tammy Lively. What do you think about your college degree? Are you glad you went to college? You know, it's graduation season, and there's been a lot of polls out about asking folks, was it worth it? Was your degree worth it? More than half of working professionals say they have some regret about their degree, and a full third of those who were polled said they regret their degree entirely. They said that financial strain was the main issue. One in five degree holders say that their diploma just wasn't.
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0: That's Lainey Wilson, Heart Like a Truck, right here in Real Country. Hey, listen, folks, that's going to do it for me today. Have a wonderful, wonderful day. We'll see you back here same time tomorrow. Remember, when you're out and about, to be kind to one another. You never know what other folks are going through.
1: The U.S. Treasury quietly released its official financial report for 2025. It appears by its own numbers, the U.S. government seems insolvent. It's reported that the Treasury shows about $6 trillion in assets and over $47 trillion in liabilities. Add it all up, and it looks like the U.S. owes more than $130 trillion it doesn't have. 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
2: From ABC News, I'm Sherry Preston. Russia with an overnight reminder that the war with Ukraine continues. Hundreds of drones and missiles launched at the capital of Kyiv. 16 killed, including a three-year-old boy. Hundreds of people wounded. The fragile ceasefire with Iran is holding amid word that President Trump called Israeli Prime Minister Netanyahu on Monday.
3: The phone call came after Israel escalated its bombing campaign against Hezbollah fighters in Lebanon, ordering strikes in the capital, Beirut. That triggered a mass exodus and prompted Iran's leadership to threaten to call off peace talks with the U.S. President Trump has since claimed to have brokered a de-escalation. Trump says talks with Iran are now resuming at a rapid pace.
2: ABC's Karen Hua in Washington. Defense Secretary Pete Hegseth blocking the promotion of several senior Navy officers.
4: They include African Americans, women, and white men who were blocked.

0: from promotions for various reasons, including participating in DEI or diversity, equity, and inclusion initiatives. The Pentagon saying military promotions are given to those who have earned them. The department will never consider the color of a service member's skin or their gender as a factor in promotions.
1: ABC's Lana Moise. A judge says the Defense Department policy banning transgender service members is unconstitutional. The Justice Department says it will comply with a court order temporarily blocking the so-called anti-weaponization fund set up after President Trump settled his lawsuit with the IRS.
2: What's really happening is open revolt in Congress over this fund. And the president, I think, by coming out and saying, I'm going to abide by the court's rulings on this, is trying to forestall an effort to kill it in Congress.
1: ABC's Jonathan Carl. The mayor of Newark is calling for Delaney Hall to be closed. That privately run ICE detention center has been at the center of protests for weeks now. You're listening to ABC News.
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1: Six people killed in Muscatine, Iowa, all by the same gunman who the police chief found and says they tried to stop on Monday afternoon.
5: While talking to Ryan Willis McFarland, he took his own life. Officers and EMS personnel rendered aid. However, he was pronounced deceased at the scene.
1: The shootings took place in three separate locations, and all of the victims are believed to be family members of that gunman, Ryan McFarland. New information now about health screenings at airports ahead of the World Cup, which gets underway next week amid the Ebola outbreak in Central Africa.
6: The games are expected to draw up to 7 million visitors to the U.S., raising concern about the possible spread of Ebola from Africa. Confirmed cases in the DR Congo have jumped more than 20% in a single day. But one aid group warns the outbreak may be much larger, pointing to delays in detection and limited contact tracing. Americans returning from the DRC, Uganda, and South Sudan must now re-enter the U.S. through four designated airports for mandatory screenings.
1: ABC's Hannah Patah. A teenage girl competing in a barrel racing event in Las Vegas was arrested over the weekend after she allegedly stabbed three competition horses with a pocket knife at a barn. According to police and event organizers, the 17-year-old has been booked on 15 counts of animal maiming. All the horses will be okay. I'm Sherry Preston, ABC News.
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0: Real Country. And Jason Aldean there. It's Buzz here. Everybody is celebrating America's 250th birthday this year, including Ralph Lauren. 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

as you know, I rode a freight train north to Detroit City. 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

0: Real Country with Bobby Bear. Here's a woman who won a $50,000 lottery jackpot because she was annoyed at her husband. 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

0: There's Dan Seals as we get ready to bop into another hour of music. Vince Gill's coming up. Luke Combs 2 with Beer Never Broke My Heart. 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

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Well, since the 90s, actually since the 80s, I've been a huge Vince Gill fan. 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
2: From ABC News, I'm Sherry Preston. President Trump telling ABC News that the U.S. will have a deal to extend the ceasefire in Iran over the next week. That coming after a phone call with Israeli Prime Minister Benjamin Netanyahu over Lebanon. Here's ABC's Melissa Adan.
3: Netanyahu insisting Israel will not leave southern Lebanon. Iran's foreign ministry blaming contradictory positions from Washington and Israeli attacks for delaying diplomacy. The impact of the war in the Middle East felt across the United States. 3 months into the conflict and global oil prices are rising. U.S. gas prices hovering at $4.27 a gallon as Americans struggle at the pump. The president facing growing pressure to end the war.
2: Russia reminding the world it is still at war with Ukraine. Hundreds of drones and missiles fired at the capital of Kyiv overnight. At least 17 people killed, including many found in the rubble of targeted apartment buildings. The Pentagon vowing to appeal a judge's ruling tossing out its transgender soldier ban. The mayor of Newark, New Jersey, is calling for the privately run ICE detention center in his city to be closed. Protesters say the conditions inside are abhorrent, something that's becoming more common, says ABC immigration reporter Armando Garcia.
4: This is very in line with what we're hearing across the board, across the country. All allegations that DHS has strongly denied, by the way. But just a few weeks ago, the Department of Justice for California released a report documenting what they said worsening conditions at 7 ICE facilities across the state. And then just over the weekend, just a couple days ago, the ACLU sued the government over what they said is inhumane conditions, sexual abuse and physical abuse at the Camp East Montana in El Paso.
2: Demonstrations in Newark have been happening for days. Now, 6 people shot and killed in Muscatine, Iowa, all by the same gunman. Police say they were family members of Ryan Willis McFarland, who took his own life after the killings. You're listening to ABC News.
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4: The state of Florida is suing OpenAI, saying the company is harming young people.
5: State officials claim the company marketed ChatGPT to the public while concealing serious safety risks. They claim the chatbot has offered instructions to children considering self-harm. And they claim the suspect in last year's deadly shooting at Florida State University used ChatGPT to plan the attack.
4: That's ABC's Sophie Flay. OpenAI says it leads the industry when it comes to protections. It's primary day in several states, including in California, where two high-profile races are in the spotlight. ABC's Alex Stone is in Los Angeles.
6: The top two vote-getters for both governor of California and mayor of Los Angeles will move on to the general election tonight. Unless one candidate in those races gets 50% of the vote, then they win outright. But that's not likely based on polling. For governor, former Health and Human Services Secretary Javier Becerra is leading polling here. The question is who will be in second place and continue on to November, Republican Fox News host Steve Hilton or Democratic activist Tom Steyer. And for mayor of L.A., Karen Bass is in the political fight for her life against one-time ally Nithya Raman and former reality TV star Spencer Pratt. Alex Stone, ABC News, Los Angeles.
4: Amazon is moving its summer Prime Day event back to June. After holding the sale in July for the last 5 years, Amazon says Prime Day sales will begin this year on June 23rd. Last year, the event drove $24 billion in spending. This is ABC News.
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0: 1260 Real Country for South Dakota and Nebraska. It is Tuesday morning. Well, folks, when you need a little lawn care help, and who doesn't, right? We got the hometown boy for you, Sid's Lawn Care, right here in Winter, 840-8503. Did you get that? 840-8503 for Sid's Lawn Care. Right here in Winter. We get you going on a Tuesday morning in Tripp County, right here at 1260.
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If heaven ain't

0: 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You know, plumbing problems, folks, they are no fun, and they normally need immediate attention. 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Thanks for checking me out on your Tuesday morning. Right here, 1260.
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5: 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Quick peek at your Sioux Steel Company weather. 59 and dry in Carthage, Illinois this morning. 61 in Ames, Iowa. Some rain moving across southern Nebraska, where it's 71 near Superior this morning. Grain markets all down overnight, partially due to the plunge in crude oil prices, which reduced the value in biofuels. July corn was off 1.75 to 4.42. July soybeans down 3.25 to 11.77. July bean oil, 0.32. In the red to 78.77, and July bean meal unchanged at 3.26. July Chicago wheat 4.5 lower, 6.04. July Minneapolis off a penny to 6.50. July Kansas City was 7 cents off overnight at 6.40. Let's go to the livestock. August cattle closed up $1.55 yesterday to 2.40. August feeders were up 3.12, closing at 3.51 yesterday. And July lean hogs closed up 35 cents at 99.85. S&P Dow Jones, NASDAQ, as I said, all lower. Crude oil at $91 a barrel, and gold and silver both higher overnight.
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0: 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Long.

0: Dakota and Nebraska on this Tuesday morning. You know, folks, if you're looking for quality windows and professional installation right here in Central South Dakota, the Window Shop. 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
15: With these record high prices, it is worth insuring those cattle up to a year out.
9: So that way we can continue to make sure that this revenue comes in on both of the feeder cattle operations.

0: you are finished at cattle operations and your dairy operations now that we're looking at cull cow and unborn calf sales. They're more of an expansion of the weight range that used to be there. So those include the unborn bulls and heifers weight 2, unborn Brahman weight 2, and the unborn dairy weight 2. What this does is it allows you to insure a cow when she's pregnant for up to a full year out. And those calves can now weigh up to 900 pounds. So now we can really ensure that entire frame of time that that calf is going to be growing and not have to underinsure where we were originally capped at that 600 pounds. So this is going to give us some more time and some better flexibility. And with that, in this category, bulls and heifers are going to be lumped together. So we don't have to worry about insuring our steers and our heifers separately for a longer period.
1: Victor says dairy farms can also lock in high cattle prices for cull cows entering the beef market.
0: Now you can insure near the cash value of these cull cows for up to an entire year into the future. And that's really going to help maintain profitability on these dairy operations as we continue to move forward. It's no mystery that we're at an all-time record for herd size in the dairy industry. So it is expected to see some culling going forward, and that's going to become a big play in some of these dairies as we refresh the herd. So ensuring those future prices stay high as they begin that culling process is going to be really important on that front.
1: Victor says producers should work with their crop insurance agent to see what options work best for their operations.
0: We're looking to layer in coverage over time. The further out we get, premiums get more expensive. So we let some of those coverages get a little closer, and we try to find the best value for our producers and layer in total pounds of milk or total head of cattle or swine over time. So contact can largely depend upon the market situation. If markets are hot and moving in a good direction or in a bad direction, it might be regular weekly calls. If markets are a little bit more stale and moving a little bit slower, it might be every few months. It largely depends on where the markets are headed. We definitely stay in contact with our producers pretty regularly.
1: Updates go into effect for the 2027 crop year. I'm Nicole Haslip with Brownfield.
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2: From ABC News. Sherry Preston. The shaky ceasefire in Iran is holding, but it is shakier following Israel's further movement into Lebanon, which Iran says is a violation. On Monday, President Trump called Israeli Prime Minister Benjamin Netanyahu.
3: Sources describing the call as tense, with President Trump fuming at Netanyahu over the escalation. At one point asking him, "What the expletive are you doing?" and accusing Netanyahu of being ungrateful. The president then writing on social media that Israel and Hezbollah agreed to scale back the fighting, saying the talks are continuing at a rapid pace.
2: ABC's Rachel Scott. Ukraine firing hundreds of drones and missiles into Ukraine's capital overnight. Russia firing them. 17 people killed, more than 100 wounded. It's election day in several states, including California, where reality star Spencer Pratt is among the candidates running for mayor of Los Angeles.
4: I just want people to feel safe.
5: Pratt rose to fame on the early 2000s MTV show The Hill. His campaign has taken aim at incumbent Mayor Karen Bass as she's battled low approval ratings triggered largely by her response to last year's devastating wildfires.
2: ABC's Trevor Ault, the top two vote getters in the mayor and governor's races, will move on to the general election unless somebody gets 50%, then they win outright. Newark Mayor Ross Baraka is expected to announce a lawsuit today against the operators of the ICE Detention Center in the protests in Newark, Delaney Hall. ABC's Phil Tate is there.
6: Now, Newark police, they're front and center, securing the half-mile stretch near Delaney Hall. Mayor Baraka called state police's tactics overly aggressive, announcing Newark police would be taking over. Days ago, state police were brought in by New Jersey Governor Mikey Sherrill in an effort to prevent ICE from escalating violence and to keep the state of affairs in check.
2: Family members are speaking out against conditions inside, calling them abhorrent. Delaney Hall's private operator says that's not true. You're listening to ABC News.
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2: Twin crises, one infrastructure, the other political in a Texas city.
3: Corpus Christi is bordered on two sides by water, but is in a long-term drought and considering a controversial plan to build a desalination plant in its inner harbor. One study finds no risk of environmental harm, but City Councilmember Carolyn Vaughn is skeptical.
4: I'm going to have to be convinced the bay is not going to be harmed.
3: At the same time, Mayor Paulette Guajardo faces a hearing today on her possible removal from office for her handling of tax breaks in a hotel development. Jim Ryan, ABC News.
2: Justice Department says it will abide by a judge's ruling against the $1.8 billion so-called anti-weaponization fund set up as a part of the lawsuit that President Trump dropped against the IRS. Outside Philadelphia, an illegal cockfighting ring has been busted. ABC's John Paul was there as police moved in on the chickens and their owners.
5: Okay, honey.
6: Our cameras are rolling as state and local police, along with the SPCA, raided a warehouse. Inside, police say they interrupted a cockfight in progress.
7: There was food set up, drinks set up.
6: Nicole Wilson is the director of animal law enforcement for the SPCA. She says this was a complex operation involving 25 people from as far away as New York. They say they found 52 live chickens and three that had already died from fighting.
2: Cockfighting is illegal in all 50 states and the District of Columbia. I'm Sherry Preston, ABC News.
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10: 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It's 7:05 and time for the news being brought to you by your local Fidelity agency with 11 locations throughout South Central South Dakota. As we look at our radar here this morning at some rainfall activity, very slight, but a few pockets of maybe some heavier rainfall in the southwestern corner of South Dakota here this morning. Also, the northwestern corner as well. There are chances of rain and maybe thunderstorms or severe weather the next few days in central South Dakota. High of 84 for you today. It's election day today. 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Find all of the information for our local elections. Find it again at kwyr.com. We'll talk about polling places throughout the morning. Make plans to vote today. And polls close at 7 o'clock here tonight. The 5th annual Lennox Lapsley's Running for Healthy Hearts Half Marathon and 13.1-mile relay will happen in Millboro Saturday, July 11th. Misty Lapsley gives us the details.
11: As you said, this is our 5th annual, and it is so exciting we've hit that many years. 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Mott's Children's Hospital in Ann Arbor, Michigan, where our late son Lennox spent the 1 month that we got to spend with him, and we give back to ECMO Research, which helps them develop a better system for babies that are born and need heart surgery right away. Every year, it's so surprising. People find our race online. We just are listed on a few of the free half marathon sites, and people just look us up. And our sign-up is on a website called runsignup.com, and runners can look at that and just search races anywhere. We have had runners, I believe, from over a dozen different states in the course of our first few years, and we've even had one from Canada our very first year. So that's been pretty exciting. Anyone is welcome to come. We have the half marathon for anyone who wants to run it, but people can also walk, and we offer the relay distance for people who want to tackle the 13.1 miles in a team. So it opens it up to a lot of opportunities for different people who want to

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4: 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Manager Sophie Dowling has more.
5: We have 8 lifeguards this year, 2 returning and 6 new ones. Our hours for this summer, we have open swim from 1 p.m. to 4:45, and then adult swim from 4:45 to 6 p.m., and then open swim back up again from 6 p.m. to 8:45 p.m. Abby Martinez is going to be teaching our swimming lessons this summer. We have swimming lessons from June 29th to July 1st, again, July 6th to July 9th. And those range from preschool aquatics all the way to level 4 advanced swimming lessons.
4: That again is the manager at the Myrtle City Pool, Sophie Dowling. The Winter Area Chamber of Commerce will hold its annual Women's Business Luncheon on June 18th at St. Mary's Hall in Winter from 11 to 1. Executive Director for the Chamber, Mike Scott, gives us the details.
6: We want to try to make it more available to all ages of ladies, and also, you know, with being in the summer, if our teachers are able to attend. 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We'll have some local speakers. Our keynote speaker this year is Jared Kapp, or a lot of people, if you watch the show, call him Cappy, and his daughter, Alex. They're on a show that's called Building Outside the Lines. And if you get the Magnolia channel, you'll probably be a fan of the show. If not, it gives you time to check this out. But it's called Building Outside the Lines, and Cappy and Alex are from Spearfish. 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They do tremendous things, and they're just great people, too. So we're extremely lucky to have them.
4: That, again, was Mike Scott with the Winter Area Chamber of Commerce. The Bonesteel City Pool is open for the season. City Administrator Cody Spann tells us more.
7: Monday through Saturday, we run 1 to 6, and on Sundays, it's 1 to 5. We got several returning lifeguards from last year. Bradley Pistolka is one of the managers. She was a manager last year as well. Elizabeth Burnt from Nebraska, she's a second co-manager as well. 11 total lifeguards, so 9 other lifeguards. They'll be participating, and then Jamie Devine is our swim instructor that we do for swimming lessons, and she's offering 2 courses in July. Family pool pass, they run $120 for a family of 5, and then it's $10 additional for any 5 people. And then there's grandparent passes for $100. That covers for 7 grandkids. And then there's student passes and single individual passes. Both are $50 each. Daily administration is $4 for ages 6 and up, and $2 for ages 5 and below.
4: That again was Bonesteel City Administrator Cody Spann. It's a busy month of June at the Gregory Public Library. Tara Engel tells us what they have coming up.
8: We have all ages events this year, and so there's something for everyone. And let people know that the full registration forms are available at the circulation desk here at the library. But we do have for our 0 to 6-year-olds on June 9th and June 23rd from 10:30 to 11:30 will be their time. They'll have story times and events. Our summer reading theme for this year is Unearth a Story, so a lot of their programs will be geared around dinosaurs. So who doesn't love to learn about dinosaurs and do projects

0: So this will be a fun summer. Also, on Mondays, we'll have our 7 to 12-year-olds, and they will also be exploring some of the same things, doing fun things like dinosaur digs, so exploring archaeology. And theirs on Monday will be the 10:30 to 11:30 in the morning on June 8th and June 22nd and also June 29th.
1: That again was Tara Engel with the Gregory Public Library. New patients with Audiology Associates of Pierre will be registered for a chance to win a signed Randy Travis guitar. Owner Al Helbig tells us more.
2: So we wanted to do some fun kind of extra incentive for patients this summer to get our hearing checked, that we think of our eyes and getting our eyes checked and our teeth, but sometimes our hearing we don't think about as often. And so this summer, for all of our new patients, we're going to be entering them into a giveaway for an autographed Randy Travis guitar. We've been coming for some time to the Winter Regional Hospital, and we're there the second and fourth Tuesdays of the month. We know how important follow-up care is for hearing, not only being providing local care for hearing testing, but also for our hearing aid patients. So important to have follow-up care. So we love to have that care close to home.
1: That again is the owner of Audiology Associates, Al Helbig. The Winter Warrior football team is asking area businesses for prize donations to give away at their upcoming golf tournament that happens June 12th at the Winter Country Club. Winter football coach Kevin Keiser explains.
3: Yeah, on June 12th, which is a Friday, at 6 o'clock, we're going to have a golf fundraiser tournament, two-man scramble. We'll golf at 6, and then we'll eat afterwards and hope to give away pin prizes and prizes donated from the community is the plan. It's $80, and that's meal included. The kids are going out to local businesses, the football team, and trying to get donations. You know, you can give a monetary donation to the football team, a gift certificate. You can give some apparel or anything that we could give away as prizes for the tournament, because there'll be pin prizes, and of course we'll get prizes to the championship, first flight, second flight, and all that stuff. The local communities that the kids will be going out, and you know, they're gonna come talk to you and tell you what we're doing, raising money. Basically, the kids are kind of in charge of this and fundraising. Hopefully it goes good. Hopefully we get some people to donate to us, and we really appreciate it.
1: That again was Winter football coach Kevin Keiser. For KWIR News, I'm Leslie Schramm.
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3: Massive Christian burial, 489-year-old Mercedes

0: Pritzker, winner formerly of Lantry, will be today 11 a.m. Mountain Time at All Saints Parish Catholic Church in Eagle Butte. Graveside service is for 73-year-old Dr. David Nielsen of Lead will be Friday 11 a.m. at the Winter City Cemetery. Memorial service is for Linda R. Hanke of Pukkawana will be held at a later date. Celebration of life for 77-year-old Greg Hansen of Butte, Nebraska will be Saturday at 4 p.m. at the Butte Community Center at Butte. Burial at a later date. Those are the funeral announcements this morning. They are brought to you by The Hobby Shop in Winter. 7:18 as we get you going on this Tuesday morning. It is election day today. No excuses. Get out and vote. Beautiful day, Chris.
1: Get out and exercise your right to vote. We'll have plenty of updates and results coming up tonight. Kind of just a busy day for coverage because we got day two of state golf. Election day, a busy Tuesday in the neighborhood here.
0: Well, of course, it's summertime, right, Dawson?
1: Exactly. And you and I were having a good conversation off the air. There was some really, really good scores for state golf yesterday in case you missed late afternoon sports. I mean, you look at this Dakota Valley course, talking to some local coaches and East River coaches, not a lot of hazards on that Dakota Valley course. The top score was a 66 by Katie Bedsworth of Dakota Valley. You shoot a 66 beginning of the year or end of the year, remarkable.
0: 66? What is going on, Dusky?
1: Well, and not just that. How about closer to home? Chamberlain's Trey Spear? I mean, she shot a 75. And Gracie Root for winter shot an 83. So I got some girls right in the thick of things here in the top 10 for the State 8 Girls Golf Tournament.
0: Absolutely. Lots of youth softball last night. Folks, if you are unaware, we report on 8U and 10U and 12U and 14U softball. Dosky is a good boy, and he does that, and I don't think anybody else in America does that. And I'm dead serious, Dosky.
1: And we love doing it, too, because you had teams from Burke last night, Winter Gray, Winter Purple, Winter Gold, Clearfield, Gregory, Lyman, all in action last night. We're going to get you every single one of those scores coming up later on this hour, and also talk about the Winter Cologne Junior Teeners, who played a couple really good games against Chamberlain last night as well.
0: Yeah, so it is day two of the state golf meet today, Chris.
1: I do want to mention that's going to resume here mid-morning. We'll have some results for you later on this afternoon. Double-A girls going on in Watertown. Boys and Girls B tournament going on day two in Brookings. We mentioned the A's going on at Dakota Valley. And I do want to mention Chamberlain Legion baseball team has their season opener tonight at home as they will take on Alexandria. You were mentioning youth softball last night. We have Little League baseball coming up tonight. Games in Clearfield, Winter, Burke, and Lyman.
0: Who are you going to visit with this morning, Chris?
1: So this is the final day we're going to talk to our area track coaches, just putting a bow on the season for track over the weekend.
0: Mm-hmm.
1: We're going to talk on sports later on this hour to Cologne coach Heidi Vancura, Lower Brule coach Marcus Harming, and Jones County coach Gene Dom going to join us this hour.
0: Yeah, get out and vote, folks. As we mentioned, coverage coming up here this evening. You can find everything at KWIR.com, and we'll bring you to the polling locations throughout the course of the morning as well, in case you missed it on the air yesterday. But as far as all of the races, you can find those at KWIR.com, in case you missed those yesterday. But I would hope that you kind of know who you're going to vote for and get on out to the polls. No excuses. Beautiful summer-like day today to get out and vote. 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Maybe, just maybe, some rain? Could we be so lucky? A high of 84 today. Chance again tonight, 59. Better chance tomorrow, maybe a severe storm. We hope nothing like what Sioux Falls got the other night. 86 on your Wednesday. 57 at Pier, 63 in Chamberlain. Gregory, 62. Aberdeen, 65. Sioux Falls, 66. It is 60 degrees in Rapid City and 57 right here, 1260 with Ricochet on the way as we head toward the bottom of the hour, 722 on your Tuesday morning, your election day. Get out and vote today.
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0: 1533. 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

0: Thanks for joining us in Tripp and Gregory Counties this morning. This is Shram and Dusky on Country 1260 in the morning. And the good stuff is next.
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2: Tri-State Livestock News. It is what ranchers read. You were going to share something today, I think, about grandmas.
3: Yes, my grandma's hands. This was written by Melinda Williams from Box Elder, and it was actually in the Rapid City Journal in 2001.
2: Oh, wow.
3: Hitting a bit of history. This is in memory of Louise Olson. My grandma's hands are wrinkled now, and the skin seems paper thin. But the story of a lifetime and its living lie therein. The substance and the strength of flesh have weakened over time, but the power of my grandma's hands is in memories brought to mind. My grandma's hands are nurturing, always reaching out and drawing in and holding close, easing fear and doubt. I'd guess she seldom thought about the comfort she's bestowed, but anyone who's felt her touch would tell you it is so. I felt her hands so often as they wrapped round me in love, embracing and accepting, forgiving things I've done. And if I have been gone too long and too much time has passed, I just recall my grandma's hugs and the feelings all flood back. My grandma's hands have known hard work, but they labored not in vain. They've also helped.

0: the rich rewards that from such labor came. They have not shrunk from any task, nor turned from any need. They've worked the barren grounds of life and planted them with seed. Her hands have taken threads and needle, making magic from mere cloth. They care and love in every piece, could never be store-bought. God's used her hands as tools, creating comfort, warmth, and beauty, as every stitch was testimony of love instead of duty. My grandma's hands have fed us all, and fed our souls as well. The kitchen wonders worked by her any more than I can tell. It never seems to be a task. Each meal seems to appear. The meats and sweets and holiday treats are gifts of love. That's clear. My grandma's hands are patient. They're kind and they are calm. A simple touch of grandma's hand works like healing balm. On restless spirits charging forth, not knowing how to live, my grandma's hands impart the wisdom her life has to give. Her hands have felt the pain of grief. With sorrow, they've been touched. They've held the dying spirits of ones they've loved so much. They've comforted and eased the way and shrunk not from the night, knowing shadows in the dark are pierced by God's own light. You might think my grandma's hands are only flesh and bone, and when you touch them, you might think she's simply growing old. But if you knew my grandma, you would never hesitate to swear her hands are embodied all the good things God creates. When the life is gone and her hands are still, her touch will still be felt. And if you said I had her hands, it'd be quite a compliment. I think if it were possible for us to truly see on every angel in God's heaven, there my grandma's hands would be. Again, Melinda Williams.
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3: It's such a pretty world today. 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
4: Look at the sunshine.
5: Kind of seems like summertime out there now, doesn't it? 7:35 in your Heartland weather forecast on this Tuesday morning. Brought to you by Mead Lumber in winter. High of 81 expected for you today. In our central Nebraska, yeah, with a slight chance of rain, that slight chance again for you tonight. Actually, a tiny bit better chance and a slight chance, about a 40% chance, 58 tonight. Chances of rain all the way into the weekend. Wednesday's high 85, Wednesday night's low at 57. Now, right now, they say the chance precip on Wednesday night, 70%. Always seems to change, doesn't it? 85 for you on Thursday, and a decent chance Thursday night, 54. Friday's high should be around 84 with a slight chance of rain. 54 on Friday night. Saturday looking sunny. Saturday's high at 89. Sunday's high should be around 90 in north central Nebraska. And a slight chance of rain Monday, with a high of 86, north central Nebraska. Summertime is here, folks. 7:37, we'll look at today's central South Dakota forecast next.
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5: We look at sunny and breezy, a high of 84 for you today with south.

0: it's going to increase here a little bit this afternoon. Didn't blow that much yesterday, Dalsky.
1: No, it really didn't. And overnight lows aren't too bad at all in the high, upper 50s, low 60s.
0: Summertime. Yes, indeed. Welcome to summer. 59, the overnight low. There is a chance of rain tonight. Now, Wednesday and Wednesday night look to have pretty good chances of rain, 60 and 70% respectively. But our weather never changes around here, Chris,
1: and
0: right?
1: Changes on a dime, but
0: right?
1: we should say it is severe weather season, too.
0: Chance of severe weather. Some of the storms could be severe Wednesday and Wednesday night. Boy, I tell you what they saw in the Sioux Falls area in eastern South Dakota on Sunday. 85 for you on Thursday, 58 Thursday night. There are chances of rain, though, both of those times. 85 for you on your Friday. And then Friday night, 58, the expected low Friday night. Saturday going to be warm, sunny on Saturday and breezy too, with a high of 90 on your Saturday. 63 Saturday night, 92 on your Sunday, and then Monday's high 88 in central South Dakota. What do we have? A little light rain shower activity on the southwestern corner and northwestern corner of South Dakota. Some areas might be getting small little isolated downpours here this morning. We get going here on this Tuesday morning, let's take a peek at those current temperatures here this morning. 64 in Valentine, 62 in Chamberlain, 61 in Pier. Ainsworth, 63. Gregory at 64. It's 58 right here at 1260. Your Heartland weather forecast brought to you by Mead Lumber in Winter. Another busy sports day today, Chris.
1: Final day of state golf. We'll have some results for you later on this afternoon on sports, and then stick around later tonight for election updates and results as well.
0: Busy Tuesday in the neighborhood. It's that time of the morning.
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3: Hey, good morning, sports fans. State A girls golf got underway yesterday at Dakota Valley. Katie Betsworth at Dakota Valley, she is atop the leaderboard entering today after shooting a 66. Chamberlain's Trey Spear is fifth today after shooting a 75. Winter area's top golfer is Gracie Root. She shot an 83. St. Thomas Moore is atop the team standings by 13 strokes. Dakota Valley is second. Sioux Falls Christian is third. Winter area's eighth as a team. Chamberlain's tied for 11th. State B girls golf yesterday in Brookings. Bryn Warwick of Clark Willow Lake and Jace Puga Miller, they are tied atop the leaderboard entering today after both shot a 74. Paige Beckers of Burke shot an 89. Mallory Gannaplack Geddes shot an 85. El Rabbit St. Mary's has a one-shot lead on Miller atop the team standings. Plack Geddes is 8. State AA girls golf in Watertown yesterday. Ari Jacobs of O'Gorm is atop the leaderboard after shooting a 70. Olivia Braun at Aberdeen Central is second after shooting a 72. Abby Wester of Lincoln rounds out the top three in AA after shooting a 73. Aberdeen Central is a 9-shot lead on O'Gorman atop the team standing, while Mitchell is third. State B-Boys golf in Brookings yesterday. Gavin Colson of Silly Buttes is atop the leaderboard after shooting a 71. Bryson One-Star White River, he is tied for fifth after shooting a 74. Phillip is atop the team standings by 3 strokes, while Weston Springs is second, Bonham is third. Youth softball last night, it was Burke 8U over Winter Gold 6-3. Burke 8U also got a win over Winter Gray 12-0. Winter Gray 10U over Burke last night 6-0. Burke 12U over Winter Gray 18-12. Burke 14U over Winter Gray 14-8. Clearfield 12U over Gregory 13-10. It was Clearfield 14U over Gregory 8-4. Winter Purple 10U over Lyman 12-9. Gregory 10U over Clearfield 10-4. Gregory 8U over Clearfield 15-0. Junior Teener baseball last night. Winter Colombe over Chamberlain 16-1 and 13-1. High-scoring ball game at Target Field last night. Twins over the White Sox 9-6. Tristan Gray had a grand slam for the Twins and drove in 5 runs in the victory. We got day 2 of state golf going on. State AA girls golf going on in Watertown. State B's going on in Brookings. State A girls golf at Dakota Valley. Legion baseball tonight, we got Alexandria at Chamberlain. Blue League baseball tonight, we got Ainsworth Colombe at Clearfield. Winter Golds at Winter Purple. Gregory Reds at Burke. Valentine's at Lyman. Twins will host the White Sox again tonight. First pitch is at 6:40.

0: The Jones County track and field team has some nice moments to state over the weekend. Starting Brianna Askey, here's Jones County coach Gene Dom.
1: She just did really well. Just performed just like we wanted her to, just like she's been working for all weekend. She ended up sixth in the 100, which was a little bit disappointing, but she was in the finals and it was good. She ended up second in the 400, second in the 200, third in the long jump. Just couldn't have asked for anything more.

0: squeaked in and thought, well, okay, here's our last chance to just do something. And they just really performed well, ended up higher than what we went in, and so we're always pleased when that happens. That was Aubrey Tucker and Addison Rankin and Molly Nix and Julia Kinsley. Addison Rankin jumped in the high jump, ended up ninth, a little bit disappointing. We thought she was going to get on that podium, but just one miss too many, but she just really did well for us over the weekend. And then Maggie Dowling was in the javelin, and she didn't throw her best, but she was up in the top end of things, didn't quite get on the podium either, but she'll get there.
1: That again was Jones County track and field coach Shane Dong. Hey, don't forget, Winter has their basketball camp going on again today and tomorrow inside the Armory. First through third graders have their camp from 1 to 2. Fourth through eighth graders have camp again today and tomorrow from 9:30 to noon. The Winter Warrior football team will be holding a fundraising golf tournament next Friday, June 12th, at the Winter Country Club. Shotgun starts at 6. It is a two-person scramble format, costs $80 per team. Meal will be served after the tournament. To get signed up, call 842-0686. The Cologne track and field team has some nice moments all season. Coach Heidi Van Cura says it was a fun group to coach.
2: It has been a blast. It is definitely way more than I anticipated as my first year as head coach, but it has been a wonderful season. Every athlete has PR'd in some way, shape, or form, and I couldn't be more proud of them.
1: That again was Cologne track and field coach Heidi Van Cura. Hey, just a reminder, the Frontier Motors Open Golf Tournament is coming up on Saturday, June 20th at the Winter Country Club. 10:30 shotgun start. It is a two-man scramble format, always a big fundraiser for the course. To get signed up, call 842-0686. The Lord Brule track and field team will have a good quarterback for next year. Coach Marcus Harming says it was a fun group to coach this year.
3: Oh, it's been so fun. You know, the kids really respond well, and they started doing, towards the end of the season, you know, started picking up at practice, and the energy levels were high, you know, cracking jokes, and it's just a really fun kids to be around.
1: That again was Lower Brule track and field coach Marcus Harming. KW Wire Sports, I'm Chris Dasky.
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1: Hey, I tell you what, Scotty, the next big show coming up at Prairie View Gospel Barn in Gregory is later this month. And to tell us all about it, we're joined now by Jeff Smith. Jeff, if you can, give us all the details.
2: Hey, we've got Authentic Unlimited coming on Sunday, June 28th. Authentic Unlimited, they're kind of a spinoff of Doyle Lawson and Quicksilver, which was just one of the top-rated bluegrass groups, very, very sought after. And these guys played for him years ago. And when he run off the road, they formed their own group. And they do a lot of bluegrass, some covers of some good country tunes, and, of course, a mix of gospel music as well. And we've seen them in person and just love them. They are players. They're singers. They're really good. I mean, I can't emphasize enough. I think it doesn't matter what kind of music you like. You will enjoy these guys because they're just that good of musicians. And we're looking forward to it. We've been trying to get them for a couple of years, and it's finally going to happen on June 28th. We got a 3 o'clock show. The doors will open at 2, and a little bit of concessions going on and coffee. So, you know, people can come at 2 and partake of that, or they can grab something before they leave when the concert's over. That would be the other way to do it. So we're looking forward to it, Chris.
1: What are the best avenues to get tickets in advance here, Jeff?
2: Well, we got tickets sitting at Bank West, and they just went down there. So you guys are welcome to drive through Bank West here in Gregory and pick up tickets. Or you can just give me a call or a text at 605-830-1545 and just reserve your tickets. Advance, they are $35, and the day of the concert, they're going to be $40. And they're going to be out in the hills that weekend, and so that's the only reason why we're getting them to come is because they were close by.
1: Very good, Jeff. Anything else you want to share before we part ways today, sir?
2: No, we appreciate what TWIR does for

0: us and getting the word out. It's going to be a great concert. We're hoping it's not a barn burner as far as heat that day, but we'll have the air on and turned way down, and it'll be comfortable in the barn, and we're looking forward to filling the barn that day.
1: Jeff, thanks for your time. We always appreciate it, sir.
0: Thanks, Chris. You bet. Have a great day.
1: Hey, you as well, Jeff. Big thanks to our friend Jeff Smith at the Prairie View Gospel Barn and Gregory for joining us here, Scotty.
2: Yes, indeed. We appreciate Jeff joining us here this morning on a Tuesday morning. I got a busy summer going on in Gregory, of course, at the Prairie View Gospel Barn. Good looking weather day. We're going to talk weather coming up as we head toward the top of the hour. 7:54 on your Tuesday.
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1: From ABC News, I'm Sherry Preston. President Trump says the U.S. will have a deal with Iran over the next week. The back and forth continuing after what's being described as a tense phone call between the president and Israeli Prime Minister Benjamin Netanyahu over Israel's continued push further inside Lebanon. ABC senior Washington correspondent Rachel Scott with more.
2: 95 days into this war, and with talks on the brink of collapse, President Trump declaring negotiations are back on track. Complicating the deal, Israel's incursion into Lebanon, advancing deeper in the region to fight Iranian-backed Hezbollah. Iran threatening to call the talks with the U.S. entirely off. The president initially said he couldn't care less, saying the talks started to get very boring. But hours later, he was on the phone with Israeli Prime Minister Benjamin Netanyahu.
1: The president tells ABC he told Netanyahu to halt the operation targeting Hezbollah. In Ukraine's capital city overnight, repeated blasts from Russian drone and missile attacks. ABC's Patrick Rievel has more.
3: More than 70 missiles and over 600 drones, mostly targeting Kyiv, but also badly hitting the southern city of Dnipro. Dozens of residential buildings were damaged. There were explosions on the skyline all night.
1: At least 17 were killed. Ukraine has been stepping up its offensive strikes against Russia in recent months. It's election day in several places, including California, where voters are deciding on a governor and an L.A. mayor.
4: In California, there are nonpartisan primaries, or sometimes you might hear them referred to as jungle primaries. And so all of the candidates, regardless of party, appear on the same ballot. And after the primaries are said and done, the top two vote getters, regardless of whether they're both Republicans or both Democrats, they will advance to the general election in November.
1: ABC political director Avery Harper. Six people shot and killed in Muscatine, Iowa, by a man police say was a relative. This is ABC News.
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1: The Defense Department says it'll appeal a ruling that the Pentagon's ban on transgender service members is unconstitutional.
7: A judge saying the policy is both arbitrary and based upon animus, saying it violates the constitutional right to equal protection of the law. President Trump last year signed an order claiming the

0: sexual identity of transgender service members conflicts with a soldier's commitment to honorable, truthful, and disciplined lifestyle and is harmful to military readiness.
1: ABC's Lana Moise. The ongoing rescue effort in that flooded out cave in Laos is still underway. Five miners did make it out safely with the help of divers, but two still have not been seen in more than a week. ABC's Britt Clennett is in Hong Kong.
2: Rescue divers, they are pushing their way through very tight, very jagged crevices in this race to save two people still trapped in the cave in Laos. It's been 2 weeks since they first entered the cave searching for gold when it was just inundated with flood water. One of the coordinators, they reported hearing knocking sounds, but other divers we've spoken to now say that could be a false alarm.
1: The mayor of Newark, New Jersey, talking to reporters this hour about the ICE detention center in the center of protests over conditions inside. Mayor Roz Baraka calling the state police tactics aggressive. He says Newark police will be taking over security at Delaney Hall. Counterterrorism officials finalizing security for the World Cup. Drone operators who enter restricted airspace could be fined as much as $100,000. Sherry Preston, ABC News.
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6: Everyone, it's 8:05 and time for the news being brought to you by Frontier Motors in Winter, home of the lifetime powertrain warranty. Well, the Tripp County Library Grossenberg Memorial has received a generous $1,500 memorial donation from the family of Paulina Collins. The funds will directly go to purchase new books for the library summer reading program, which began yesterday and will run through July 31st. It is election day in central South Dakota here this morning. Get out and vote. Polls opened over an hour ago. They'll open till 7 o'clock tonight. Find all the races at your convenience at KWIR.com. The Greater Lyman Foundation will hold Music in the Park on June 11th in the Presho City Park. Judge Jessup gives us the details.
7: The Greater Lyman Foundation has tagged along with the City of Presho Chamber, and they always have Music in the Park. And we went together with them, and we're doing a donor appreciation event. So instead of the chamber picking the music or the group, we did it this year, and we're having John Mogan and Mogan's Heroes come and play on Thursday, June 11th. The Greater Lyman Foundation started in 06, 07, and we kind of got to a point where we had enough donations that we had a donor appreciation event. And we did it, you know, annually in the spring. And the last couple of years, we didn't do anything during COVID. And the last couple of years, we just haven't done anything because there's a lot of events going on in the spring and it was hard to get around. And we've got a donor that's coming forth to give us a pretty big donation. So this was a reason to kind of ramp up and do it again.
6: That again was Judge Jessup with the Greater Lyman Foundation. Out western, southwestern South Dakota, a little line of rain shower activity this morning, and in northwestern South Dakota, a little bit of rain in our neighboring state of North Dakota here this morning as well. This is your news. News time is 8:07. 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

0: 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Manager Sophie Dowling has more.
1: We have 8 lifeguards this year, 2 returning and 6 new ones. Our hours for this summer, we have open swim from 1 p.m. to 4:45, and then adult swim from 4:45 to 6 p.m., and then open swim back up again from 6 p.m. to 8:45 p.m. Abby Martinez is going to be teaching our swimming lessons this summer. We have swimming lessons from June 29th to July 1st, again, July 6th to July 9th. And those range from preschool aquatics all the way to level 4 advanced swimming lessons.
0: That again is the manager at the Murdo City Pool, Sophie Dowling. The Winter Area Chamber of Commerce will hold its annual Women's Business Luncheon on June 18th at St. Mary's Hall in Winter from 11 to 1. Executive Director for the Chamber, Mike Scott, gives us the details.
2: We want to try to make it more available to all ages of ladies, and also, you know, with being in the summer, if our teachers are able to attend. And we want to inspire people to come and have a good time with our event, and we're going to keep it the same as we've done in the past. We'll have some local speakers. Our keynote speaker this year is Jared Kapp, or a lot of people, if you watch the show, call him Cappy, and his daughter, Alex. They're on a show that's called Building Outside the Lines. And if you get the Magnolia channel, you'll probably be a fan of the show. If not, it gives you time to check this out. But it's called Building Outside the Lines, and Cappy and Alex are from Spearfish. And they are really great at building unconventional builds. And it might be a garden retreat or the coffee shop update or building a pool out of a shipping container. They do tremendous things, and they're just great people, too. So we're extremely lucky to have them.
0: That, again, was Mike Scott with the Winter Area Chamber of Commerce. The Bonesteel City Pool is open for the season. City Administrator Cody Spann tells us more.
3: Monday through Saturday, we run 1 to 6, and on Sundays, it's 1 to 5. We got several returning lifeguards from last year. Bradley Pistolka is one of the managers. She was a manager last year as well. Elizabeth Burnt from Nebraska, she's a second co-manager as well. 11 total lifeguards, so 9 other lifeguards. They'll be participating, and then Jamie Devine is our swim instructor that we do for swimming lessons, and she's offering 2 courses in July. Family pool pass, they run $120 for a family of 5, and then it's $10 additional for any 5 people. And then there's grandparent passes for $100. That covers the 7 grandkids. And then there's student passes and single individual passes. Both are $50 each. Daily administration is $4 for ages 6 and up, and $2 for ages 5 and below.
0: That again was Bonesteel City Administrator Cody Spann. It's a busy month of June at the Gregory Public Library. Tara Engel tells us what they have coming up.
4: We have all ages events this year, and so there's something for everyone. And let people know that the full registration forms are available at the circulation desk here at the library. But we do have for our 0 to 6-year-olds on June 9th and June 23rd from 10:30 to 11:30 will be their time. They'll have story times and events. Our summer reading theme for this year is Unearth a Story, so a lot of their programs will be geared around dinosaurs, so who doesn't love to learn about dinosaurs and do projects, so this will be a fun summer. Also, on Mondays, we'll have our 7 to 12-year-olds, and they will also be exploring some of the same things, doing fun things like dinosaur digs, so exploring archaeology. And theirs on Monday will be the 10:30 to 11:30 in the morning on June 8th and June 22nd and also June 29th.
0: That again was Tara Engel with the Gregory Public Library. New patients with Audiology Associates of Pierre will be registered for a chance to win a signed Randy Travis guitar. Owner Al Helbig tells us more.
5: So we wanted to do some fun kind of extra incentive for patients this summer to get our hearing checked, that we think of our eyes and getting our eyes checked and our teeth, but sometimes our hearing we don't think about as often. And so this summer, for all of our new patients, we're going to be entering them into a giveaway for an autographed Randy Travis guitar. We've been coming for some time to the Winter Regional Hospital, and we're there the second and fourth Tuesdays of the month. We know how important

0: follow-up care is for hearing, not only being providing local care for hearing testing, but also for our hearing aid patients. So important to have follow-up care. So we love to have that care close to home.
1: That, again, is the owner of Audiology Associates, Al Helbig. The Winter Warrior football team is asking area businesses for prize donations to give away at their upcoming golf tournament that happens June 12th at the Winter Country Club. Winter football coach Kevin Keiser explains.
2: Yeah, on June 12th, which is a Friday, at 6 o'clock, we're going to have a golf fundraiser tournament. We'll golf at 6, and then we'll eat afterwards and hope to give away pin prizes and prizes donated from the community is the plan. It's $80, and that's meal included. The kids are going out to local businesses, the football team, and trying to get donations. You know, you can give a monetary donation to the football team, a gift certificate. You can give some apparel or anything that we could give away as prizes for the tournament, because there'll be pin prizes, and, of course, we'll give prizes to the championship, first flight, second flight, and all that stuff. The local communities that the kids will be going out, and, you know, they're going to come talk to you and tell you what we're doing, raising money. Basically, the kids are kind of in charge of this and fundraising. Hopefully it goes good. Hopefully we get some people to donate to us, and we really appreciate it.
1: That, again, was winter football coach Kevin Keiser. For KWIR News, I'm Leslie Schramm.
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3: Massive Christian burial for 89-year-old Mercedes Pritzkov, Winter, formerly of Lantry, will be today 11 a.m. at the All Saints Parish Catholic Church in Eagle Butte. Graveside service is for 73-year-old Dr. David Nielsen of Lead will be on Friday, 11 a.m. at the Winter City Cemetery. Memorial service is for Linda R. Hanke of Pukkawana will be held at a later date. Celebration of life for 77-year-old Greg Hansen of Butte, Nebraska will be Saturday at 4 p.m. The Butte Community Center, burial at a later date. Funeral service is for 68-year-old Juanita L. World Turner of Fort Thompson will be at 10 a.m. Friday at St. Joseph's Catholic Church at Fort Thompson. Those are the funeral announcements. They are brought to you by Gregory Drug at 8:17. Boy, we had lots of youth softball that happened last night. Burke 8U at a big night last night. Winter Grade 10U, Burke 12U, Burke 14U, Clearfield 12U, Clearfield 14U, Winter Purple 10U, Gregory 10U, and Gregory 8U all victorious last night. Junior Teener Baseball, it's a big night for Winter Colombe over Chamberlain last night as well. And of course, today is the final day. South Dakota Girls and Boys State Golf that is happening today. We got some Legion Baseball that's happening tonight. Alexandria Chamberlain. And Little League Baseball is going on tonight, too. Ainsworth Colombe at Clearfield. Winter Gold is at Winter Purple tonight. Gregory Red at Burke. Valentine at Lyman tonight as well in Little League.

Baseball at 8:18. 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Breezy with a south wind increasing in the afternoon. Chance of showers tonight, breezy too. 59 tonight, 86. Maybe a severe storm on your Wednesday as well. Peardod 64, Chamberlain is 63, Ainsworth 63 now, 64 in Valentine, Aberdeen 65, Sioux Falls 67 at 65 right here at 1260. It is 8:19. Birthdays and anniversaries are next. 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
2: Happy birthday! Happy birthday to you! Happy birthday! Happy birthday to you! Wow!
3: It is 8:24 and it's birthday and anniversary time, brought to you by Shippey Realty and Auctions. Yeah, John Fisher of Winter. Happy birthday to John today in Winter from the family today. Elizabeth Gregg in Tripp County celebrates a birthday. And Chris Jones of Gregory, happy birthday from friends today as well, Chris.
4: Hey, I want to say a happy birthday to Jesse Harris of Winter. Jesse, hope you have a great birthday. That is from the family. Also, happy birthday to Connie Preve of Chamberlain. And also wishing a happy birthday to Alana Burt of Winter from the family today as well.
3: Emily Bonte, formerly of Weewila, celebrating a birthday today. James Dvorak of Winter, happy birthday from the family. Slade Knoyer of Mission, a recent college graduate, celebrating a birthday today from the family as well, Chris.
4: Happy birthday to Slade, and also a happy birthday to Judy Derry of Winter. It's Judy's birthday. She is 80 years young.
3: Yeah.
4: That is from the family, wishing Judy, a great lady, a happy birthday today.
3: Happy birthday to Judy today. You betcha.
4: And I got a couple more here. I want to say a happy birthday to Angie Besick of Winter from the family. And last but certainly not least, happy birthday to Deborah Kendrick of Cologne from a friend at Millborough here this morning.
3: Yeah, it's our birthday and anniversary scene, don't you know? And it's brought to you by Shippey Realty and Auctions. On this Tuesday morning, it's Election Day. Get out and vote. One of the most beautiful mornings we've had in a long time, Chris.
4: Before you get to work, or maybe on your lunch break, or after you get off work, polls are open till 7. 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
3: Indeed, and Doska will be on it. A little help from this old guy right here tonight, too, bringing you some election coverage tonight after 7 o'clock tonight. All right, let's talk about a little trivia here this morning as well. Congrats to Charlotte Piper yesterday. It's Scott Nutt and Carol Anderson, George Shippey, Trent Bowie, Doris Jelinek, Janet Wilson, Deb Engel, Dale York, Marlene Schuling, Linda Mers, Lloyd Hansen, Jane Duffield, Don Mansheim, and Cheryl Schroeder. Hey, congratulations to you guys and gals. However, ineligible to win today. Now, today, we're giving away a little gift certificate to the winner bakery at Deli, and the Immaculate Conception Catholic Church in Winter are going to be holding a bingo night at St. Mary's Hall coming up here in the near future. When is it, folks? Is it A, June 6th? Is it B, June 13th? Hopefully you're paying attention to the news yesterday. Or is it C, June 20th? 1260, good morning. Who's
5: this? Good morning, Scott Schramm. How you doing?
3: Hey, Monty, how you doing?
5: Good.
3: All right, Monty, we talking A, B, or C?
5: I believe it's B.
3: B. B it is. You got bingo today, Mon. Absolutely. June 13th. What's going on this morning, Monty?
5: Oh, heading for work.
3: Headed for work. All right. Well, you swing in here when you get a chance. All right, Mon?
5: Okay, I'll do it or have Pam do it.
3: Sounds good, Mon. Have a good day.
5: Thank you very much, Scott.
3: You bet. We'll
5: see
3: you. You too. Monty Mays News, June 13th, Chris.
4: Kelly Osmond was on the news talking about that yesterday. They're going to have 10 games of bingo and a free will offering meal that night, too.
3: Indeed. Going on at St. Mary's Hall here in Winter.

0: of the year, folks. It's June. It's June yesterday, Dowski.
1: A week from Saturday, almost the midway point of June, too.
0: Man, oh, man. All right. So, a little Willie Nelson for you. On a Tuesday at 12.

0: Country 1260 for giving you as easy at Country 1260 on a Tuesday morning. Shram Adowski this morning and an old familiar voice calling in today, Chris.
1: Monty Mays on the ball. He knew that bingo's coming up at the Immaculate Conception Church in Winter. That'll be June 13th, by the way.
0: Bingo just popular kind of like nationwide all of a sudden, isn't it, Chris?
1: T4 Foundation at the CCI building out in Cologne, Witten, Winter Legion earlier this year.
0: We played it when we went to Minnesota, Chris, so it's kind of one of those deals. Now, in 2 years from now, is it going to be as popular? Who knows?
1: But right now, it's trending.
0: It's kind of like pickleball, Dusky.
1: It is the flavor of the month.
0: Flavor of the month, that's right. Okay, Monty Mays is our winner. Of course, got himself a little gift certificate to the Winter Bakery at Deli. June 13th is the bingo night at St. Mary's Hall in Winter. As well. So what else going on here this morning, Chris?
1: Yeah, I want to let people know the Winter Warrior football team. It is a two-person scramble coming up a week from this Friday. It's a two-person scramble. 6 o'clock start time, Coach Kevin Kieser said. So $80. You and a friend can golf in this. 842-0686. And you can get a dinner after the golf tournament wraps up. Two-person scramble week from this Friday.
0: Keep in mind, folks, it's a fundraiser, so help them out however you can. And yes, indeed, we'll look forward to that coming up a week from Friday. Of course, had the early bird over the weekend. Won't be long. Frontier Motors open. We've got tournaments going on. I know there's one in Bassett this weekend. There's plenty of tournaments going on here this weekend, isn't there, Chris?
1: Rob Kaiser tournament going on this weekend in Murdo, too, in Bassett. Ainsworth, a lot of tournaments this weekend.
0: Indeed you do. All right, let's talk weather. It is summer. Summer has arrived for sure, folks. Your forecast brought to you by the Rosebud Exchange in Mission. You know, there isn't much they don't have at the Rosebud Exchange in Mission. Randy, my boy, cooking up some of the best popcorn around, I tell you what. And keep in mind, if there's something you need to see, you can get in touch with them, and they can snap a picture of what you may want to purchase, text it to you, give you a price on it, all that good stuff. If you're in Tripp County, they can deliver it to you, like tonight or later today, potentially, at the Rosebud Exchange in Mission. It is quite the story.

0: summer, folks. Sunny and 81 north central Nebraska for you today. 84. It gets a little breezy today, but that's where we live, boys and girls. 84 today at central South Dakota. Tonight's low 59 with a chance of rain. Better chance of rain Wednesday and Wednesday night. 86 on Wednesday. 68 in Valentine. Chamberlain at 70. Ainsworth 67. Pier 68. Gregory 66. It is 66 right here at 1260. It's 8:34 on your Tuesday morning.
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6: Last week on Winning Wednesday, we got ourselves a winner. Tom Miners of Winter was the man.
7: Hey, this is Tom Miners calling. That sounds awesome. I'm working hard. It's warm out today. Thank you very much.
6: You could be next. The next Winning Wednesday is Wednesday, June 3rd. Be listening the morning of June 3rd to see if you're a finalist. And if you are, then tune in between 1 and 3. 3 p.m. We'll announce a name, and you'll have 3 minutes to call back and claim the cash. Winning Wednesday, Wednesday, June 3rd. 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

0: South Dakota and Nebraska. Jerry Reed, it's Eastbound and Down, 850 on your Tuesday morning. You know, it's Taco Tuesday. Of course it is. The Taco Johns and Winter and Chamberlain and Mission Taco Tuesday happening today on Election Day. Lots of our area pools open for the season. Yesterday, Murdo open for the season. Winter City Pool got going yesterday. Bone Steel City Pool got going yesterday as well. Yeah, it's summertime, boys and girls. Indeed, it is. So in Brule County, keep this in mind. Precinct 1 for Chamberlain City and Chamberlain and Brule Townships. They voted the community room of the Brule County Courthouse in Chamberlain. All righty, keep that in mind. We'll update you on what else is going on. Winter, or at least Tripp County, Gregory County as well. Speaking of pools, the Presho City Pool, they will open next Monday, June 8th in Presho. That'll also be sale day, of course, at the Burke Livestock Auction as well. Next Monday, June 8th, sale day at the Burke Livestock Auction. 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Today's high should be around 84. Central South Dakota, that chance of showers at times off and on today. We've seen small little lines of rain showers out west. Nothing too major. Chance tonight down to about 59 for you tonight. And showers likely. You could see a severe storm on Wednesday. It's certainly possible. Wednesday's high at 86. Thursday's high should be around 85 in central South Dakota. Valentine at 69. Chamberlain 71. Ainsworth 68. Pier at 70. Gregory at 70. It is 69 degrees right here at 1260. Leroy Parnell coming up just around a quarter, 8:52 on your Tuesday morning.
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3: 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Just a couple are the Sioux Falls Air Show and the Black Hills Roundup in Belle Fourche. I'm R.F. 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
2: From ABC News, I'm Sherry Preston. President Trump has tapped Bill Pulte to be acting director of national intelligence. Pulte is a federal housing finance director and the chair of mortgage giants Fannie Mae and Freddie Mac. He'll keep those jobs and will take over for Tulsi Gabbard, who resigned last month. The polls are now open across the country in many states holding primaries. ABC's Alex Stone has more on the very crowded races in California, one for governor, the other for Los Angeles mayor.
3: The top two vote getters for both governor of California and mayor of Los Angeles will move on to the general election tonight. Unless one candidate in those races gets 50% of the vote, then they win outright. But that's not likely based on polling. For governor, former Health and Human Services Secretary Javier Becerra is leading polling here. The question is who will be in second place and continue on to November? Republican Fox News host Steve Hilton or Democratic activist Tom Steyer? And for mayor of L.A., Karen Bass is in the political fight for her life against one-time ally Nithya Raman and former reality TV star Spencer Pratt. Alex Stone, ABC News, Los Angeles.
2: Russia bombarding Ukraine overnight. At least 17 people in Kyiv were killed, says ABC's Patrick Reval.
4: We saw Russia launch a very large number of ballistic missiles, which are the most difficult thing for Ukraine to shoot down right now. It's only able really to do so

0: with US-made interceptor missiles, and that is why you are seeing President Zelensky issue again this plea for the US to help with that.
1: The southeastern city of Dnipro was also hit. President Trump says the US will have a deal made with Iran over the next week following a phone call with Israeli Prime Minister Benjamin Netanyahu on Monday that was described as tense. Iran insists Israel's further incursion into Lebanon is a violation of the ceasefire. Secretary of State Marco Rubio on Capitol Hill. He appears for back-to-back congressional hearings, first time since the Iran war began that he's faced questions. 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
2: Man, I love this place. I've been surfing here since I was a kid. Now, seeing my grandson out on the water, it means everything to me. Watching him and taking in the blue waves, the sea breeze, the blurry horizon.
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1: President Trump reacting to the Justice Department's promise to abide by a judge's ruling blocking the $1.8 billion so-called anti-weaponization fund. ABC's Jonathan Carl.
4: The president, I called him up about this, asked him what he was going to do about it. He told me he's going to abide by the court's ruling. He said, look, this weaponization fund is a wonderful thing. He told me it's a wonderful thing. But what can you do if a court says it can't happen? And right now a court is saying it can't happen. You know, what can you do? So it's stuck now in the courts.
1: A change in policing at immigration protests outside a privately run ICE detention center in Newark, New Jersey. ABC's Phil Tate is there.
5: Now, Newark police, they're front and center securing the half-mile stretch near Delaney Hall. Mayor Baraka called state police's tactics overly aggressive, announcing Newark police would be taking over. Days ago, state police were brought in by New Jersey Governor Mikey Sherrill in an effort to prevent ICE from escalating violence and to keep the state of affairs in check.
1: Security extraordinarily tight for the World Cup, including for those who want to see the games from the sky.
6: Drone operators who enter restricted airspace could be fined $100,000, as nearly a dozen cities across the U.S. host 78 World Cup matches. Officials say immigration agents will be involved in security operations, but their focus will be on counterterrorism, not immigration enforcement.
1: That's ABC's Hannah Batah. I'm Sherry Preston. ABC News.
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8: 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Here's manager Alyssa Box.
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0: at the Avenue of the Flags. Registration will be required, and it's $10 per entry. If you have any questions, you can contact Doug Dozark at 605-730-6814. Our fireworks will be going off over the river at about 10:20 p.m. We also plan on having a patriotic parade right before then. The week of the 4th of July, we're going to have a pop-up military museum. If anybody would like to display any items, you can contact the chamber at 605-234-4416.
1: 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This is your news on a Tuesday morning. News time is 9:07.
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1: 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Memorial services for Linda R. Hanke of Pukkawana will be held at a later date. Celebration of life for 77-year-old Greg Hansen of Butte, Nebraska will be Saturday at 4 p.m. at the Butte Community Center in Butte, Nebraska. Funeral services for 68-year-old Juanita L. World Turner of Fort Thompson will be at 10 a.m. Friday at St. Joseph's Catholic Church in Fort Thompson. 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At 9:09, lunch today at the Gregory Bakery, their popular Indian tacos today for lunch today. 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Coming up on Friday, it's 9:09.
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3: Yes, we will be opening June 8th. Our hours will be Monday through Sunday. We're going to be open 12 to 5 and 6 to 8. Swimming lessons are being held at the end of June and beginning of July. We're looking forward to an exciting season, and any pool passes can be purchased at the front desk anytime this week and the start of next week.
2: Now, do you guys have a full staff of lifeguards? How many lifeguards do you guys have this year?
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2: Hey, Christy, hope you guys have a great summer there in Presho. Thanks for joining us here today.
3: All right. Thank you very much, Chris. I appreciate it.
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How we doing in Hamel this morning? 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

0: 1260, Real Country for South Dakota and Nebraska on this Tuesday morning. A little Chad Brock for you. Yeah, 9:30. Happy Tuesday morning to you. Yeah, don't forget Friday, of course, sale day at the Winter Livestock Auction. Waves at 9, hay at noon. Friday at the Winter Livestock. Platte Pool opens this coming Friday. 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
0: Well, we look at July corn down 4.5 at 439.5, September down 5.25, 447.5, December down 6.75, 465.75. July Kansas City wheat down 14.25, 632.75, September down 13.75, 644.75, December down 13.25, 660.25. We look at July soybeans down 16.75 at 11.64. August down 16.5, 11.68.5. September down 12.25, 11.66.25. Your morning markets are brought to you by Agrimax at West River

0: back with your forecast here on this Tuesday morning. 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As we look at sunny, about 81 today. North Central Nebraska, 84 today. It's Central South Dakota with a chance of a rain tonight, breezy too. Tonight's low should be around 59, and then tomorrow's high should be around 86. Valentine at 72, Chamberlain at 75, Ainsworth 71, Gregory at 74, Pier 74 at 76, right here at 1260. 9:32 on your Tuesday morning.
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0: Glenn Campbell at Country 1260, Real Country for South Dakota and Nebraska. It's Rhinestone Cowboy, 947 on your Tuesday morning. Pretty neat deal, folks. Making it dirt cool with Mega Strong Fitness. They have this exciting opportunity to lead a Mega Strong workout on the National Mall in Washington, D.C. That's on June 28th. Man, pretty amazing news. Megan talks further about it.
1: Yeah, so we're doing that Sunday, June 28th. This is kind of a pretty epic once-in-a-lifetime because it's America's 250th birthday. So we're actually a legit part of the calendar of events that are happening on the National Mall. We have a couple of clients in D.C. who are just incredible people. They work a lot with political people and a lot of the, you know, Department of Agriculture, Department of Recreation, all that. And they got us in. So they did all the legwork. They just called me, about a month and a half ago and said, hey, Megan, we got approved for you to work out in front of the Jefferson Memorial. And so this is actually going to be the first workout of its kind on the National Mall that's been authorized to actually do a massive group workout. So we're very excited. Can't take any credit for getting us in there, but now we're doing the legwork to get people to show up. So people are signing up. You can go to our website and click on events and sign up through the Eventbrite link. We are charging only because we are making a special commemorative t-shirt. And so anybody who signs up before June 5th will get that t-shirt. So it's just signing up, getting your ticket, and then you get a t-shirt that will be there. You can pick it up the day before or the day of the event.
0: That again, Megan Cool with Mega Strong Fitness. Indeed, at 9:48. Well, you know, when you get to Friday evenings and even Saturday evenings, the popular prime rib buffet. You knew about this, didn't you? Back at the Rosemont Casino, Friday and Saturdays from 5 until 10. Don't forget Frontier Motors open just around the corner, Saturday, June 20th, Winter Country Club, 10:30 a.m. Shotgun start, two-man scramble. It's a big fundraiser, too, for the Winter Country Club. That is coming up here on June 20th. 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Commercial, industrial, residential, they can handle it for you with a high of 84. And a chance of rain later on here today with a chance again tonight at about 30%. And then showers likely, maybe a thunderstorm. We hope nothing severe on Wednesday. Tomorrow's high should be around 86. There's a chance of severe weather possibly on Wednesday night as well. Valentine at 73, Chamberlain at 76, Ainsworth

0: 72, Gregory at 76, Pierre at 74. At 77 degrees. Good looking morning out there. A little breezy, but nice morning out there at 1260. And of course, election day. Get out and vote. Keene Brown just around the corner. 950 on your Tuesday morning.
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4: 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I'm Brian Hale, an original production of Howard Hale Broadcasting, now expanded throughout North America.
5: Everybody's saying the same thing. What a strange year. Well, let's take a look at where some of the crews are getting busy right now. Deegan Harvesting has the wheels turning again in northern Oklahoma after a long rain delay. That's Deegan Harvesting, LLC. According to the Oklahoma Wheat Commission and some photos submitted by Chase Whittem, the wheat harvest this week in Grant County is reporting yields in the upper 40s to 50s and a 62-pound test weight. That's in Grant County in Oklahoma, according to the Oklahoma Wheat Commission. Ferris Harvesting is having a hard time staying out of the rain in Texas, so the boys had some fun and headed to Fort Worth for the day. Paplo Customs, LLC, over the past week kicked off their 2026 harvest season. They weren't able to start as far south as they would have liked due to the drought, but they are grateful for having harvest work in southern Kansas. They're hoping that this week they can wrap up their first stop of the season and move up the road. They said it might feel like we're actually on the harvest trail. There's some pictures on our Harvest USA Facebook page. Credit to Cole Mast for those. And finally, this weekend, Sanders Harvesting says today is finally the day to make some dust fly in Floyd County, Texas. And here's some interesting information. Did you know that in 1831, Cyrus McCormick patented the mechanical reaper, a breakthrough invention that changed American agriculture forever? Before the reaper, harvesting wheat required long hours of hand labor with sickles and scythes. 1831, the mechanical reaper. Find this report and our other programs all on HaleBroadcasting.com. That's going to do it for today's report. Thanks again for listening and may God bless. I'm Brian Hale.
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7: Good morning. This is Pat Erickson with Paratrust and Fort Pierre with your mid-morning commodity futures update. At the market hill here this morning, June cattle 247.95, down 105. August down 110 at 239.50. October down 125 at 231.07. December down 135 at 230.35. August feeders down 267 at 348.87. September's down 275 at 340.92. June hogs at 94.40, down 62. July hogs down 95 at 98.90. August down $1 at 96.65. And October's down 102 at 83.20.

0: we're pretty much lower here at the Board of Trade. July corn at 440, that's down 4 cents. D's corn down 6 1/4 at 466 1/4. July beans are down 16 1/4, 1164 1/2. And the product of meal market in July is trading at 324, that's down $2.50. In the wheat, we got July Chicago wheat trading at 601 1/2, down 7 1/4. Kansas City wheat's down 13 1/2. In July, at 633 1/2. In the Minneapolis market, in July, is at 641 1/2, down 10 1/2. In the financial markets here this morning, we're up 12 30 seconds in the bonds at 113.03. Dollars marginally lower. We're trading the June dollar index at 99.09, down 5 points. June gold, $4,562. That's up $25. July silver's up 79 cents at 76.05. Energy markets, July crude, 91.79. That's down 36 cents. Sugar markets down 13 cents in July at 14.32. July cotton's up 93 at 77.57, and the July coffee's trading at 260.65, and that's unchanged. Our toll-free number, Fort Pierce, 1-800-658-2232. 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Have a great day.
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2: From ABC News, I'm Sherry Preston. Secretary of State Marco Rubio answering questions from congressional lawmakers for the first time since the war in Iran began. He is also defending the Trump administration's decisions to cut foreign assistance to agencies like USAID.
3: I also remind everybody the United States government is not a charity. We are not here to play social worker. We are here to win. We are here to win on behalf of the American people and on behalf of the national interest.
2: In regard to foreign policy, Rubio says sometimes the choices aren't always between good and bad. It's between two less than ideal choices. And in his words, you have to figure out which one is least harmful to the United States. Two Iranian news agencies are reporting that Iran has stopped communicating with mediators following Israel's threat to bomb Beirut and the IDF movements further into Lebanon. Here's ABC's Tom Sophie Burridge.
4: All of this coming just before talks which are scheduled today in Washington, D.C., between the Lebanese government and the Israeli government. And remember, Hezbollah is not party to those talks, the Iranian proxy. The Iranians clearly have leverage over Hezbollah, just as the U.S. has leverage over Israel. So, you know, the U.S. negotiation seems to, at the moment, be hinging on the dynamic on the ground in Lebanon.
2: Russia striking Ukraine overnight as Ukraine asks for the same anti-missile technology the U.S. military uses.
5: What we understand is that the Ukrainians are asking the Americans to allow them to start producing Patriots themselves. And that is realistic. Ukraine increasingly is developing its own defense industry very much. We know that they sent a letter last week asking for that. But whether the U.S. and President Trump will agree to it, I think, is very uncertain.
2: ABC's Patrick Grevel. President Trump has tapped Bill Pulte to be the next director of national intelligence. He is a fierce Trump ally, a private real estate developer, and is chair of mortgage giants Fannie Mae and Freddie Mac. Dow's up 78 points. You're listening to ABC News.
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2: Newark, New Jersey Mayor Ross Baraka saying today the city is expanding its lawsuit against Delaney Hall, the ICE detention center, which some says have abhorrent living conditions.
8: Our concerns regarding Delaney Hall have only deepened, especially regarding the treatment of detainees, which remain deeply troubling and inhumane. The reports of detainees suffering miscarriages, receiving inadequate medical care, psychological abuse.
2: The private company running the facility denies the allegations. It's election day in several states where primaries will determine who will run in November. In California, ABC's Trevor Ault has more on Los Angeles mayoral candidate and former reality star Spencer Pratt.
9: Pratt, a registered Republican running as an independent. He's been a vocal critic of the mayor since his Pacific Palisades mansion burnt down in the fires. But he's drawn criticism for campaign ads implying he's since been living in an Airstream trailer, later clarifying he's actually staying in a luxury hotel. He's also stirred mixed reactions for his campaign's frequent use of reposted AI-generated ads and his blunt statements about wanting to clear out the city's homeless.
2: Los Angeles Mayor Karen Bass is seeking re-election. She's been criticized by some for her handling of last year's wildfires. People put it in everything from chips to lattes to protein shakes, but there's apparently a whey shortage that could make those lattes more expensive if whey suppliers have to get it overseas. Sherry Preston, ABC News.
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1: Good morning, everyone. It's 10:05 and time for the news being brought to you by Grossenberg Implement, your John Deere dealer with 9 locations in South Dakota, Nebraska, and Wyoming. 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Well, the city of Gregory had their regular city council meeting last night. Mayor Al Cerny gives us the update.
2: We had a committee report. We met with the pool committee, looked at a couple new pool designs, and the pool committee did like one, found out that there's another company out there that might be interested, so we reached out to them and waiting for a proposal from them. And hopefully sometime this summer we can finalize which plan we like and move on from there. We then went into our regular council meeting, approved two building permits, one porch for the Berean Church Parsonage, and one for the Gregory Community Players. They want to move in a shed. Approved the second reading of the Ordinance 26-03, which deals with the sewer line, what you can put in sewers. Did not receive any seal coat bids, so that means we can reach out and get quotes from interested companies to do that work. Ryan Cook met with the council. We discussed some speeding concerns in Gregory. The council agreed that they would look at changing the ordinance to make 20-mile-an-hour speed citywide in Gregory. And right, currently, the residential areas are 25. And then they're going to look at what it would cost to get speed limit signs and a post to make that official. Council also agreed to make some improvements to our recycling trailer. Currently, we don't have enough capacity for cardboard, so we're going to make that bigger. The cost would not be more than $750. And then we also agreed to have a trailer agreement with the people at the recycling committee. This is basically just putting into words what we're actually doing. Council also agreed to have a concrete crushing agreement with Northern Plains LLC. There would be a charge of $5,000 mobilization, and then it would be a 60-40 split where 60% Northern Plains, 40% city. They also agreed the District 3 joint community agreement for 2027. We set the canvas date for the city election on June 8th at 5 p.m., and we agreed or verified that the new council would take place July 6th.
1: That again was the mayor of Gregory, Al Cerny. This is your news. News time is 10:08.
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1: Graveside service is for 73-year-old Dr. David Nielsen of Lead will be Friday at 11 a.m. at the Winter City Cemetery. Memorial service is for Linda R. Hanke of Pukkawana will be held at a later date. Celebration of life for 77-year-old Greg Hansen of Butte will be Saturday at 4 p.m.

0: at the Butte Community Center in Butte, Nebraska. Funeral services for 68-year-old Juanita L. World Turner of Fort Thompson will be at 10 a.m. on Friday at St. Joseph's Catholic Church in Fort Thompson. Those are the funeral announcements. They are brought to you by the Stockman's Cafe at the Winter Livestock Auction. It's 10:10 on this Tuesday morning. Little note for you. The Winter Transit, they have some new summer hours. Winter Transit is available from 8 a.m. to 4 p.m. this summer. Again, the Winter Transit available this summer from 8 a.m. to 4 p.m. Thinking about lunch, the Mr. G's and Gregory. How about chicken fried steak? We haven't heard about that in a while. Chicken fried steak with mashed potatoes and gravy today at Mr. G's in Gregory for lunch today. Yeah, pushing 80 degrees, 10:10 on your Election Tuesday.
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5: Joining us one final time for the season is Renee Rowland, Chamberlain track and field coach. Coach, you guys had the season come to a close Saturday at Howard Wood for the state meet in Sioux Falls and had plenty of place finishers and Grace Phillips able to place in a few different events. I know in the mile and the 2 mile and part of a relay team. So what'd you make of the weekend as a whole, all 3 days and evenings for your team, Coach?
6: Well, we were really happy with the results, and it's exhausting, but we had a lot of good performances, including some personal records and things like that. And I guess we can, yeah, we'll start with Grace Phillips. She placed in all four of her events in the 800. She was fourth and ran a 216, which is a personal best, and closing in on our record. In the 1600, she got seventh. In the 32, she got sixth, and she was part of the 4x8 that got fourth place and set a new PR for that, too. And Grace is just a freshman, so there's lots to come for her. Piper Powell as well medaled, and she got seventh in the discus, and she's a sophomore.
5: You know, Piper Powell has come a long way. We've called her name a lot this year in the field. Just talk about where she has really just grown, maybe physically, and just gotten better and crafting, perfecting her craft here.
6: Yeah, Piper is a hard worker in the off season as well, and she's part of our powerlifting team. And Coach Alyssa Poppin is our throws coach and part of that powerlifting team. And we have three or four track individuals that are a part of that team, and we've just seen their strength and quickness and all kinds of things benefit from that. And Piper's definitely one of those. She was in three events at the state. She was in the shot put, the javelin, the discus, and the shot put. Yes.
5: So just

0: looking at the weekend as a whole, I know maybe Kiz didn't get on the top eight stand, but I know Xavier Donovan, Isaac Shepherd, some of these young kids on the boys' side had some pretty darn good seasons overall. Maybe not the finish they wanted, but still a season to be proud of, Coach.
1: Right. One of our best stories isn't about a medal, but Tristan Johnson was a senior this year, and he just went out for track for the first time. He's preparing to go into the military. Worked so hard at the long jump and qualified, and he qualified last at 24th, and he almost made finals. He came home with 11th place after qualifying in 24th as a senior who just went out for track for the first time. So I think that's an amazing story that people need to hear about. We're going to miss him.
0: Now, at the end of each sports season, I have all coaches talk about their senior class. Some have way more than others. What can you tell us about your senior class?
1: Oh, we just had a great group this year. We had Kyla Biggins and Isaac Shepherd. Kyla is a placer on the 4x8 relay, and she ran the open 800. She's just been a leader for us. And, of course, she's a state champion from gymnastics and the vault. Isaac Shepherd was in the javelin, and he ran the 400, and he just saw tremendous gains this year, all while playing baseball. And, of course, Xavier Donovan in the hurdles has placed so many times. He didn't make finals this year, but he's just been a consistent leader for us of hard work. And Henry Swanson state for the first time as a senior in the shot put.
0: Well, a lot to be proud of this year, Coach. And you got to be excited about the future of the program because a lot of promising pieces return for next year, obviously, right?
1: Right. We have a lot of youngsters that we're looking forward to, even some great prospects coming out of middle school, too. And our cross-country team builds us a nice core of runners, and they're going to be working all summer and going to a little camp where they go run in the Black Hills and things like that this summer. So, we're looking forward to another good season.
0: Hey, thanks for your time all throughout the season here, Coach. Greatly appreciate it.
1: Thank you.
0: That again was Chamberlain Track and Field Coach Renee Rowland.
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1: 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And you can also check out the South Central RC&D Facebook page as well. 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
2: 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Vacation Bible School will continue going on here this week through Thursday. Vacation Bible School is happening at Calvary Chapel Church. The Gregory County Historical Museum in Dallas is open June 7th and 21st from 1 to 3. The Gregory County Historical Society meets on Wednesday, June 10th, 7 o'clock, Burke Civic Center Community Room. Special going on at Wear and Wear's Thrift Store in Gregory. 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
2: 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The glasses were lying on a concrete ledge outside of the cemetery directory on the northeast side of the directory. Call 719-325-9078 to claim the glasses. The Rosebud Arrowrod and Gun Club is sponsoring a basic pistol at South Dakota Enhanced Carry Course Saturday, June 20th from 9 to 5.

0: If John is the contact at 840-9478. 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
1: 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The Winter School District is happy to announce they'll be kicking off their free summer lunch program on Monday, June 1st, and running through Tuesday, June 30th. They'll be serving a free lunch Monday through Thursday, 11:45 a.m. to 12:45 p.m. at the Winter Armory. No paperwork, no questions, no cost. 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Meals must be eaten at the Armory. Again, the Winter School District will be serving free lunches starting Monday, June 1st through Tuesday, June 30th at the Winter Armory. For information, please call 842-8101 or 842-8106.
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4: Good morning, everyone. Scott Kerr, Sheriff Pot Livestock, letting you know what we got going on tomorrow here. We're going to get started at 9 o'clock in the morning. Got a big run of these way-up cows and bulls. 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

0: They're a couple of fries short of a happy meal. 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

for peace and rain. Peace and rain is just a way to say prosperity, and buffalo chip is all it means to me. I told him I was a poet, I was looking for the truth. I do not care for horses, whiskey, women, or the loot.

storyteller himself, Tom T. Hall. It's Faster Horses, the Country 1260, saying happy birthday today to John Fisher of Winter with George Strait.

0: 1260 Real Country for South Dakota and Nebraska and Adelaida. 1048 on your Tuesday morning, your election day. Yes, indeed, get out and vote. Polls are open until 7 o'clock tonight. I want to let you know that Chris Golden going to perform a fundraising concert. That'll be Saturday, June 20th at the Lyric Theater at Platt. You're going to hear plenty about this coming up here in the coming weeks. Chris Golden, been at the Prairie View Gospel Barn before as well. Going to be coming to Platt. All right, keep that in mind. Hey, the Pix Theater in Winter, they're going to be holding over the movie The Breadwinner. Friday, Saturday, and Monday night, 7:30. You know that Sunday's matinee. It's pretty popular, too, here in downtown Winter. That's at 4 o'clock. The movie Passenger will be playing at the State Theater in Chamberlain this weekend as well. Time for your morning markets. They are brought to you by Agrimax.
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0: Well, we look at July corn down 3 at 441, September down 4.5 at 448 a quarter, December down 5.5 at 467. July Kansas City wheat down 14 at 633, September down 13.5, 645. July soybeans down 11 and a quarter, 1169 and a half. August down 11 and three quarters, 1173 and a quarter. Your morning markets are brought to you by Agrimax on this Tuesday morning. 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They can handle it for you. The high of 84 at Central South Dakota today, down to about 59 tonight. Chances of showers, as a matter of fact, tomorrow. Maybe a thunderstorm. We hope not a severe storm. High of 86 on

0: Wednesday. Valentine at 77, Chamberlain at 81, Pierre 78, Ainsworth 74, Gregory at 78, we're up to 82 right here at 1260. Welcome to summertime. It's 1051.
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6: 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The Word of God from Genesis chapter 1, verses 26 and 27. Then God said, "Let us make mankind in our image, in our likeness, so that they may rule over the fish in the sea and the birds in the sky, over the livestock and all the wild animals, and over all the creatures that move along the ground." So God created mankind in his own image. In the image of God, he created them. Male and female, he created them. It's a small detail, but it makes you stop and think. Let us make in our image. From the very beginning, God speaks of himself in the plural. This is not confusion or contradiction. It is a quiet glimpse into the mystery Christians later confess in more detail. The one true God is triune, Father, Son, and Holy Spirit. Here already in creation, the triune God is at work together. And what is the result of the divine counsel? Humanity. You were not an afterthought or an accident. You were created intentionally, personally, and wonderfully. The triune God crafted human beings in his own image, capable of knowing him, reflecting his holiness, and living in perfect relationship with him and with one another. But when we look at ourselves and our world, something feels off. The image is cracked and distorted. Sin has broken what God made perfect. Instead of reflecting God's holiness, we often reflect selfishness, pride, and fear. Instead of living in harmony, we experience division and pain. Yet, the triune God did not abandon

0: and in what he made. The Father sent his Son into the world. Jesus Christ, the eternal Son, is called the image of the invisible God. Where we have failed to reflect God, he does so perfectly. He lives the life we could not live and dies the death we deserved, restoring what was broken. And the Holy Spirit continues God's creative work even now. Through the gospel, he renews hearts and reshapes lives, restoring the image of God within us. What was shattered is being made whole again. So when you hear God say, "Let us make," remember that this same triune God is still speaking and still working. You are not forgotten or without purpose. You were created by God, redeemed by God, and are being renewed by God. Thank you, Triune God, for your continuing work in me. Amen. Thank you for listening. 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
2: Joining us one final time for the track season is Gregory Track and Field Coach Kurt Stuckel. Coach, you guys had records broken all throughout the weekend, and I'm sure you guys want a little more hardware, but nothing to hang your heads about. And I want to focus on Saturday, the 4x2 relay on the boys' side, finishing runner-up right there at the very end, right there to Freeman. So what were some of your takeaways from that 4x2, Coach?
3: That 4x2, we knew it was coming down to us and Freeman and another team there that we just knew that throughout the season, you could just see teams were just competitive in that, and we ran a good time. We beat our school record in that race with nothing to hang our heads about. But we actually ran it better in the prelim, and we knew we could do that. But second place is not a bad place against the competition we're running against. It's just that we really wanted ourselves on that podium. But you know, like I said, we beat a school record. Nothing to hang our heads about. It just didn't fall our way that day.
2: Now, I did want to pivot to the boys 4x1 relay. I saw you guys were third in that. And again, pretty similar, Coach. You guys have been running that great all year and just came right down the wire against some great programs.
3: Yeah. If we'd have ran our time that we ran in the prelims, we'd have won it. We'd have got second. We'd have got second if we ran in the prelims. So speed was just so much faster on Saturday than it was on Friday or on Thursday when we qualified it. You know, that was our second fastest. The two fastest times we ran it this season were Thursday, the prelims, and then Saturday in the finals. Those were our two fastest times. So the boys, they wanted to get on the podium, but I mean, they were running the fastest they had run all season.
2: Yeah, and I want to look at Asia Vanderwerf. I saw she was fourth, Coach, in the 300 hurdles. She's had a great, tremendous season, and Asia, nothing to hang her head about in that 300 hurdles there.
3: Oh, so much improvement. Well, this is her first year of running the 300 hurdles and the 100 hurdles. And, you know, I think she was slated to get fifth or sixth, according to, you know, seed times coming in. The field was just amazingly fast, and she was just put her name in the hat of being one of the fast girls in that competition, and so proud of her for the work and effort that she put forth to do that this season.
2: Now, Cole Kaiser, whether it was runner up in the high jump or in the hurdles, he had a good showing. What'd you make of Cole Kaiser's weekend as a whole?
3: Cole is an amazing athlete, and he's probably the glue of our team. We just plug him in, and wherever we plug him in, he's going to get points. He just makes everybody better. In the high jump, what you know, a lot of people don't know is we were patching him together. His legs were towards the end of the season there. His legs were just kind of tore up pretty bad. Wasn't able to high jump or hurdle the last probably 2 weeks of events. We're just trying to get him healthy, and he did what he needed to do. I know his 300 hurdles, he ran a good time in the prelims and in the finals. His legs were just kind of a little wobbly and shaky, and he just didn't run his last 300 hurdles probably the way he wanted to. But no, he did amazing. He's an amazing athlete, and he's going to go on to play football for South Dakota State, and they got one heck of a guy coming at him.
2: I didn't want to leave out Luke Barreto. I saw he broke the record there in the 2 mile for the school coach. It was good to see Luke Barreto have a good showing.
3: Yeah, we told Luke that he was the workhorse. He had a mile, 2 mile, an 800, and 800. Every day he had something going on that 2 mile. Right? He knew that he was always eyeing that 2 mile record of Aaron Boyce in 2018. And he was able to get it. And what's crazy is Aaron Boyd in 2018 ran the record of 10 minutes, 8 seconds, and he got first place with that time. And Luke Barreto in 2026 runs 2 seconds faster and gets seventh place. So it's just amazing how fast the field and how much better the field has, I guess, increased over the last – that was only 2018. And it is just crazy the level of competition and how every kids are having to step up every single year as things just continue to get faster and kids just are able to do things so much better. It's crazy.
2: Can't thank you enough for joining us all throughout the spring, Coach. I appreciated your time, sir.
3: Thank you much.
2: That again was Kurt Stuckel with us, Gregory Track and Field Coach.
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2: Tri-State Livestock News, it is what ranchers read. You were going to share something today, I think, about grandmas.
3: Yes, my grandma's hands. This was written by Melinda Williams from Box Elder, and it was actually in the Rapid City Journal in 2001.
2: Oh, wow.
3: Hitting a bit of history. This is in memory of Louise Olson. My grandma's hands are wrinkled now, and the skin seems paper thin. But the story of a lifetime and its living lie therein. The substance and the strength of flesh have weakened over time, but the power of my grandma's hands is in memories brought to mind. My grandma's hands are nurturing, always reaching out and drawing in and holding close, easing fear and doubt. I'd guess she seldom thought about the comfort she's bestowed, but anyone who's felt her touch would tell you it is so. I felt her hands so often as they wrapped round me in love, embracing and accepting, forgiving things I've done. And if I have been gone too long and too much time has passed, I just recall my grandma's hugs and the feelings all flood back. My grandma's hands have known hard work, but they labored not in vain. They've also held the rich rewards that from such labor came. They have not shrunk from any task, nor turned from any need. They've worked the barren grounds of life and planted them with seed. Her hands have taken threads and needle, making magic from mere cloth. They care and love in every piece, could never be store-bought. God's used her hands as tools, creating comfort, warmth, and beauty, as every stitch was testimony of love instead of duty. My grandma's hands have fed us all, and fed our souls as well. The kitchen wonders worked by her any more than I can tell. It never seems to be a task. Each meal seems to appear. The meats and sweets and holiday treats are gifts of love. That's clear. My grandma's hands are patient. They're kind and they are calm. A simple touch of grandma's hand works like healing balm. On restless spirits charging forth, not knowing how to live, my grandma's hands impart the wisdom her life has to give. Her hands have felt the pain of grief. With sorrow, they've been touched. They've held the dying spirits of ones they've loved so much. They've comforted and eased the way and shrunk not from the night, knowing shadows in the dark are pierced by God's own light. You might think my grandma's hands are only flesh and bone, and when you touch them, you might think she's

0: growing old. But if you knew my grandma, you would never hesitate to swear her hands are embodied all the good things God creates. When the life is gone and her hands are still, her touch will still be felt. And if you said I had her hands, it'd be quite a compliment. I think if it were possible for us to truly see on every angel in God's heaven, there my grandma's hands would be. Again, Melinda Williams.
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5: Joining us now, he is the owner of Audiology Associates in Pierre, Al Halbig. Al, thanks for your time. We appreciate it, sir.
6: Yeah, thank you for having me.
5: Now, I definitely want to get the word out about this for our listeners. You guys are doing this really cool promotion for June and July. So if you can, I'll give us all the details, Al.
6: Yes. So we wanted to do some fun kind of extra incentive for patients this summer to get our hearing checked. That we think of our eyes and getting our eyes checked and our teeth, but sometimes our hearing we don't think about as often. And so this summer, for all of our new patients, we're going to be entering them into a giveaway for an autographed Randy Travis guitar.
5: That is really cool. So how often do you guys come to our neck of the woods here in South Central South Dakota?
6: Yes, we've been coming for some time to the Winter Regional Hospital, and we're there the second and fourth Tuesdays of the month. We know how important follow-up care is for hearing, not only being providing local care for hearing testing, but also for our hearing aid patients. It's so important to have follow-up care, so we love to have that care close to home.
5: And this is awesome, Al. Is there anything else that people need to know, website, phone number, anything else you want to mention here, sir?
6: Yes, we're already getting patients scheduled for this promotion that we're doing. So if you call here in June, we may not get you scheduled till July, especially with our outreach clinics. But our phone number is 605-224-8848. And so again, this is for all new patients. We love our existing patients, but this is just going to be for new patients. They can be entered into this drawing for the signed Randy Travis guitar. We'll probably be doing that towards the end of the summer.
5: Yeah, I was going to ask you, do you guys have a set in stone date of when you guys plan on picking a winner, or is that to be determined down the line?
6: I'm guessing it's going to be August by the time, especially to get everyone seen that calls in during this promotion, to have plenty of time, especially for our outreach clinics. I'm guessing it'll be August that we'll be doing the final drawing.
5: This is pretty darn cool what you guys are doing, Al. Thanks for joining us here, sir.
6: Yeah, we're very excited. I look forward to seeing everyone in person for getting their hearing tested.
5: That, again, was Al Halbig with us, the owner of Audiology Associates of Pierre.
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Country 1260, real country for South Dakota and Nebraska. Thanks for joining me this morning. Here's some Gretchen Wilson for you.

0: of 60, real country for South Dakota. Nebraska ain't that lonely yet at 11:25, make it 11:26 on your Tuesday morning, Election Day. Hey, don't forget Mr. G's at Gregory, looking for kitchen help already for this summer. Yeah, going to be 16 or older to apply at Mr. G's at Gregory, 835-9172. Yeah, keep that in mind. Don't forget the Winter Warrior football team got a two-person best ball tournament Friday, June 12th, happening at the Winter Country Club. Shotgun started 6 already that night. That's a week from this coming Friday. It's 11:26, and your news highlights are next.
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0: Everyone, 11:27, time for your news highlights brought to you by Winter Regional Health. Well, coming up, Mr. Chris Golden going to perform a concert Saturday, June 20th at the Lyric Theater in Platte. We'll hear from Bonnie Ringling on the news. It is Election Day across South Dakota today. Of course, results coming your way here tonight. Well, the Presho Pool going to open for the season coming up next Monday. We'll hear from manager Christy Lingaman, going to join us on the news. City of Gregory had the regular city council meeting last night. We'll hear from Mayor Al Cerny, going to join us as well. The 5th annual Lennox Lapsley's Running for Healthy Hearts event is happening Saturday, July 11th. Misty Lapsley will join us. Winter City Pool is open for the season. We'll hear from manager Broden Duffy. The Greater Lyman Foundation holding music in the park June 11th in the Presho City Park. Going to hear from Judge Jessup here at noon. Chamberlain Chamber is gearing up for a fun and busy 4th of July. We'll hear from office manager Alyssa Box in Chamberlain. This is your news. News highlights. It's 11:28.
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0: 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Memorial service is for Linda R. Hanke of Pukawana, will be held at a later date. 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

0: Thompson will be Friday at St. Joseph's Catholic Church in Fort Thompson. Those are the funeral announcements. They are brought to you by Gregory Drug at 11:30 on this Tuesday morning, Election Day. 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Sunny at 81 or central Nebraska, about 84 and breezy today in central South Dakota, down to 59 for you tonight. Tomorrow's high 86. Could see a shower, maybe a thunderstorm tomorrow. 78 in Valentine, Chamberlain 82, Pier at 80, Ainsworth 74, Gregory at 77. It's 82 right here at 1260. It's 11:31.
1: A word from His Word brought to you by Christ Lutheran Church in Winter. And if you'd like more information about Christ Lutheran Church, go to pastorhar730@gmail.com or their Facebook page. 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
2: If you're tuning in to our broadcast for the very first time, welcome. This devotional is made possible by members and friends of Christ Lutheran Church in Winter, South Dakota, a member congregation of the Lutheran Church Missouri Synod. Now on to the text of Scripture for the day. Naaman, commander of the army of the king of Syria, was a great man with his master and in high favor. Because of him, the Lord had given victory to Syria. He was a mighty man of valor, but he was a leper. 2 Kings chapter 5, verse 1. Listening friends, God's love has no bounds. Syria was Israel's northern neighbor, a country outside the promise. They had no temple center for worship and no promise that from the king's throne Messiah would come. Nevertheless, the Lord brought this nation favor and success in no small way because of Naaman. We are told of his valor and character even as a goy. A goy is someone who's not Jewish in the scriptures. The New Testament calls the goy Gentiles. But the Lord calls whom he will, without prejudice and without man-made borders. 2 Kings chapter 5 is the story of a man of high rank who orders people around and expects his orders to be obeyed to the letter. But Naaman is also a man with a fatal flaw, a leper. It's an irritating skin disease that has no cure. The general is a mortal, like every other poor man in the kingdom. The great prophet Elisha called in Kings, the man of God, comes with the remedy to his ailment. Go wash in the Jordan. And the commander flips his lid. Why? He's not used to taking orders, only giving them. Also, the Jordan is dirty, and he can hardly believe that murky water can make anything clean, so he balks at the solution to his problem. Nevertheless, God's word and promise prevail. And in the end, Naaman takes his medicine with great success and lives to fight another day. And by grace, so will you, my friend. So will you. Thanks be to God. Amen.
1: 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And if you'd like more information about Christ Lutheran Church, go to pastorhar730@gmail.com or like their Facebook page.
3: 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I'm Brian Hale, sitting in for the late Howard Hale, as we continue his legacy of speaking with cattlemen and women from around the globe.
4: 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Now here's Galen Frenzen from Frenzen Angus and Pold Herefords. Well, hello, Galen. I understand you have a lot of experience in the business. Can you give us a little background on that, please, sir?
5: I'm 82 years old, and my dad bought two horned Hereford heifers for my brother and I for 4-H and FFA projects in 1957. Dad had always had commercial cows, mainly primarily Herefords. Then after I got out of college in 1965, the exotics had hit,

0: started dabbling a little more on the commercial cows. A lot of the new exotics were coming in, and one time somebody asked me, what breeds did you try? And I said, it'd probably be simpler if I told you which ones I didn't. We select for a bigger animal than a lot of commercial people because my bull customers come in and pick the big stout bulls. So I've got a little bigger cow, but I don't have these ton cows, you know, that some of them do. The thing that differentiates us is we don't creep feed. It's a survival of the fittest type deal. I did a feed bunk analysis of our ration, sent it to Ward Laboratories. And none of our bulls are dry lot developed. They run on corn stalks. All of our yearling bulls run together.
1: What did you end up selling this year?
0: 75 Angus bulls, 40 Herefords, one Simmental bulls, and they're going to be yearlings, small yearlings, and two-year-olds. And then the females, we're going to have some yearling heifers and some two-year-old pairs. And then some groups of black baldy F1 heifers, two F1 heifers.
1: Galen Frenzen, Fullerton, Nebraska. Thanks again for listening, and may God bless. I'm Brian Hale.
2: 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The first soil health school will be held June 24th and 25th at Dry Creek Farm and Ranch near Caputa, South Dakota. The second soil health school will be held September 15th through the 17th near Twin Brooks. 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

After that, he seemed to bog down even deeper. And I saw what booze and pills can really do. And I wondered if I'd ever see him sober.

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1: Hello, this is Pastor Ron Sneathan from the Winner Ministerial Association. 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
2: From ABC News, I'm Michelle Franzen. On Capitol Hill today, Secretary of State Marco Rubio testifying before a Senate committee about the war with Iran and defended efforts, he says, to secure a peace deal and reopen the Strait of Hormuz, which Iran continues to block. It follows escalating tensions between the U.S. and Iran over Israeli strikes in Lebanon. President Trump calling Israel's prime minister yesterday, along with Hezbollah mediators, to get both sides, he says, to back down. ABC's Karen Travers says we're learning more about the president's call with Prime Minister Benjamin Netanyahu.
3: Sources were saying this was a tense phone call between the president and the prime minister, who he has a very close relationship with, that the president was angry when he spoke to him, and that at one point when they were talking, he said to him, "What the expletive are you doing?" He accused Netanyahu of being ungrateful.
2: Follow the attempted assassination of President Trump at the White House Correspondents' Dinner in April. The association has announced it has rescheduled the annual dinner set now for Friday, July 24th. President Trump says he will abide by a court ruling that has temporarily blocked his anti-weaponization fund.

0: and created after a settlement with the IRS. The settlement also says the U.S. is, quote, forever barred from auditing the president and his sons. ABC's Catherine Falders has more.
1: If Trump does decide to abandon the fund, at least behind the scenes, I'm told from top White House and administration officials that's on the table, it does appear at this point that the audit portion of that still will move forward.
0: U.S. job openings jumping in April, that despite economic uncertainty caused by the war in Iran.
2: The job openings and labor turnover summary found 7.6 million openings in April, but in terms of people being hired, that number fell to just over 5 million. At the same time, the JOLTS report showed that about 1.7 million workers were laid off in April, about the same as the month before.
0: ABC's Jim Ryan on Wall Street this hour. Stocks are up. 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
3: Man, I love this place. I've been surfing here since I was a kid. Now, seeing my grandson out on the water, it means everything to me. Watching him and taking in the blue waves, the sea breeze, the blurry horizon.
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0: The best soccer players from around the world heading here to the World Cup matches hosted by the U.S., Canada, and Mexico, with kickoff in Los Angeles next week. And with ticket prices out of reach for most fans, many will be tuning in. The matches will be beamed and streamed worldwide, all signals going through Texas.
2: In a 500,000-square-foot space at Dallas's downtown convention center, the switch has been flipped on FIFA's international broadcast center.
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2: FIFA President Gianni Infantino says Dallas was chosen because of its central location in North America, where this year's matches are being played.
0: ABC's Jim Ryan. Growing popularity of whey products have led to a shortage that's weighing on many people's minds.
6: Whey are so old school. Now you can find whey in everything from waffles to chips to lattes. They're even selling it on GMA's Deals and Steals.
7: Coffee. Everybody's doing this, the protein
6: Exactly. But that demand for protein has led to a supply problem. Some whey suppliers say they are running low on homegrown whey products, meaning they might have to import it, meaning your curds and whey, as well as your protein coffee, could cost you more soon. Sherry Preston, ABC News.
0: Millions of residents in the south all the way to northern plains bracing for severe storms today. Damaging winds, large hail, and possible tornado outbreaks are the concern. Michelle Franzen, ABC News.
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13: Good afternoon, everyone. It's 12:05, time for the news, being brought to you by Peterson Beal, LLP. Well, the Winter City Council had their regular meeting last night. City Finance Officer Harley Kingsbury talks about the meeting.
14: Our engineers from DGR gave a report on the progress of the construction on Monroe Street. After that, the bid opening for the Monroe Street lights were read. We received two bids. The first one was from Wesco in the amount of $149,695. And the second one was from Resco in the amount of $148,824. And this was for 13 light poles with the intention of having two for backup purposes. Next, the council moved on to new business. With this, they motioned to award that Monroe Street lighting bid to Resco in the amount of $148,824. And this was approved 5-0 on a roll call vote. Then the council motioned to approve resolution 2026-10, supporting the classification of winter 911 telecommunications.

0: qualifications as Class B members of the South Dakota Retirement System, and this was approved 5-0 on a roll call vote. Next, the council motioned to approve Resolution 2026-11 to utilize the contingency fund for the purchase of America's 250th banners for light poles in the amount of $2,880, and this was approved 5-0 on a roll call vote. The council then motioned to waive the mowing fee in the amount of $400 for a violation of Code 95.01, Weeds and Tall Grasses at 746 West 3rd, and that was approved 5-0 on a roll call vote.
1: That again was Winter City Finance Officer Harley Kingsbury. Music artist Chris Golden will perform a concert Saturday, June 20th at the Lyric Theater at Platt. Here's Bonnie Ringling.
2: Coming up on June 20th, we are going to have Chris Golden in concert here at the theater at 7 o'clock. We're going to use this as a fundraiser for the theater. He has appeared with the Oak Ridge Boys and Alabama and a lot of famous people. And he's also been over at the Prairie View Gospel Barn a couple times. So he will be here on June 20th at 7 o'clock. Tickets are $30 advance or $35 at the door. And to get tickets, you can call Bonnie at 605-680-1879 or Janet at 605-680-4438 or Harriet at 605-680-1210. Concessions will be available.
1: That again was Bonnie Ringling with the Lyric Theater in Platt. Well, the Presho City Pool will open for the season next Monday, the 8th. Manager Christy Lingaman tells us more.
3: Yes, we will be opening June 8th. Our hours will be Monday through Sunday. We're going to be open 12 to 5 and 6 to 8. Swimming lessons are being held at the end of June and beginning of July. We're looking forward to an exciting season, and any pool passes can be purchased at the front desk anytime this week and the start of next week. We have currently 12 lifeguards.
1: That again, the manager at the Presho City Pool, Christy Lingaman. City of Gregory at the regular city council meeting last night, Mayor Al Cerny gives us the update.
4: We had a committee report. We met with the pool committee, looked at a couple new pool designs, and the pool committee did like one, found out that there's another company out there that might be interested, so we reached out to them and waiting for a proposal from them. And hopefully sometime this summer we can finalize which plan we like and move on from there. We then went into our regular council meeting, approved two building permits, one porch for the Berean Church Parsonage, and one for the Gregory Community Players. They want to move in a shed. Approved the second reading of the Ordinance 26-03, which deals with the sewer line, what you can put in sewers. Did not receive any seal coat bids, so that means we can reach out and get quotes from interested companies to do that work. Ryan Cook met with the council. We discussed some speeding concerns in Gregory. The council agreed that they would look at changing the ordinance to make 20-mile-an-hour speed citywide in Gregory. And right, currently, the residential areas are 25. And then they're going to look at what it would cost to get speed limit signs and a post to make that official. Council also agreed to make some improvements to our recycling trailer. Currently, we don't have enough capacity for cardboard, so we're going to make that bigger. The cost would not be more than $750. And then we also agreed to have a trailer agreement with the people at the recycling committee. This is basically it's putting into words what we're actually doing. Council also agreed to have a concrete crushing agreement with Northern Plains LLC. There would be a charge of $5,000 mobilization, and then it would be a 60-40 split where 60% Northern Plains, 40% city. They also agreed the District 3 joint community agreement for 2027. We set the canvas date for the city election on June 8th at 5 p.m., and we agreed or verified that the new council would take place July 6th.
1: Then again, the mayor of Gregory, Al Cerny. Well, the 5th annual Lennox Lapsley's Running for Healthy Hearts Half Marathon will happen in Millboro Saturday, July 11th. Misty Lapsley gives us the details.
5: As you said, this is our 5th annual, and it is so exciting we've hit that many years. We are doing our half marathon and relay race out in

0: Millboro, where we're raising money for Healthy Hearts for All. We use the sign-up money and the donations, and we donate back to C.S. Mott's Children's Hospital in Ann Arbor, Michigan, where our late son Lennox spent the 1 month that we got to spend with him, and we give back to ECMO Research, which helps them develop a better system for babies that are born and need heart surgery right away. Every year, it's so surprising. People find our race online. We just are listed on a few of the free half marathon sites, and people just look us up. And our sign-up is on a website called runsignup.com, and runners can look at that and just search races anywhere. We have had runners, I believe, from over a dozen different states in the course of our first few years, and we've even had one from Canada our very first year. So that's been pretty exciting. Anyone is welcome to come. We have the half marathon for anyone who wants to run it, but people can also walk, and we offer the relay distance for people who want to tackle the 13.1 miles in a team. So it opens it up to a lot of opportunities for different people who want to help out.
1: That again was Misty Lapsley. Well, the Winter City Pool is open for the year. Manager Broden Duffy tells us more.
2: Monday through Sunday, it is 12 to 7. We have 22 guards total, and I think there's 5 new ones this year. The rest are returning. We have 2 different options for swimming lessons. We have public ones and private ones. The public ones, there's one in June and one in July, and they are Monday through Friday. It would be the 22nd through the 26th of June, and then the 13th through 17th of July. And then the private ones, you contact the pool, and they'll set you up with one of the lifeguards that offer them, and it just goes off of that guard's availability.
1: That again, the manager at the Winter City Pool, Broden Duffy. The Greater Lyman Foundation, they will hold music in the park on June 11th at the Presho City Park. Judge Jessup gives us the details.
3: The Greater Lyman Foundation has tagged along with the City of Presho Chamber, and they always have music in the park. And we went together with them, and we're doing a donor appreciation event. So instead of the chamber picking the music or the group, we did it this year, and we're having John Mogan and Mogan's Heroes come and play on Thursday, June 11th. The Greater Lyman Foundation started in 06, 07, and we kind of got to a point where we had enough donations that we had a donor appreciation event, and we did it, you know, annually in the spring. And the last couple years, we didn't do anything during COVID. And the last couple years, we just haven't done anything because there's a lot of events going on in the spring and it was hard to get around. And we've got a donor that's coming forth to give us a pretty big donation. So this was a reason to kind of ramp up and do it again.
1: That again, Judge Jessup with the Greater Lyman Foundation. The Chamberlain Ocoma Chamber of Commerce, they're gearing up for a fun and busy 4th of July. Office Manager Alyssa Box previews.
4: We plan on having a big parade at 11 a.m. You can line up at the Avenue of the Flags. Registration will be required, and it's $10 per entry. If you have any questions, you can contact Doug Dozark at 605-730-6814. Our fireworks will be going off over the river at about 10:20 p.m. We also plan on having a patriotic parade right before then. The week of the 4th of July, we're going to have a pop-up military museum. If anybody would like to display any items, you can contact the chamber at 605-234-4416.
1: That again was Alyssa Box, office manager with the Chamberlain Ocoma Chamber of Commerce. This is your South Dakota News, 1215.
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6: 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Manager Sophie Dowling has more.
0: We have 8 lifeguards this year, 2 returning and 6 new ones. Our hours for this summer, we have open swim from 1 p.m. to 4:45, and then adult swim from 4:45 to 6 p.m., and then open swim back up again
7: from 6 p.m. to 8:45 p.m. Abby Martinez is going to be teaching our swimming lessons this summer. We have swimming lessons from June 20th.

0: 29th to July 1st, again, July 6th to July 9th. And those range from preschool aquatics all the way to level 4 advanced swimming lessons.
1: That again is the manager at the Myrtle City Pool, Sophie Dowling. The Winter Area Chamber of Commerce will hold its annual Women's Business Luncheon on June 18th at St. Mary's Hall in Winter from 11 to 1. Executive Director for the Chamber, Mike Scott, gives us the details.
2: We want to try to make it more available to all ages of ladies, and also, you know, with being in the summer, if our teachers are able to attend. And we want to inspire people to come and have a good time with our event. And we're going to keep it the same as we've done in the past. We'll have some local speakers. Our keynote speaker this year is Jared Kapp, or a lot of people, if you watch the show, call him Cappy, and his daughter, Alex. They're on a show that's called Building Outside the Lines. And if you get the Magnolia channel, you'll probably be a fan of the show. If not, it gives you time to check this out. But it's called Building Outside the Lines, and Cappy and Alex are from Spearfish, and they are really great at building unconventional builds. And it might be a garden retreat or the coffee shop update or building a pool out of a shipping container. They do tremendous things, and they're just great people, too. So we're extremely lucky to have them.
1: That, again, was Mike Scott with the Winter Area Chamber of Commerce. The Bonesteel City Pool is open for the season. City Administrator Cody Spann tells us more.
3: Monday through Saturday, we run 1 to 6, and on Sundays, it's 1 to 5. We got several returning lifeguards from last year. Bradley Pistolka is one of the managers. She was a manager last year as well. Elizabeth Burnt from Nebraska, she's a second co-manager as well. 11 total lifeguards, so 9 other lifeguards. They'll be participating, and then Jamie Devine is our swim instructor that we do for swimming lessons, and she's offering 2 courses in July. Family pool pass, they run $120 for a family of 5, and then it's $10 additional for any 5 people. And then there's grandparent passes for $100. That covers for 7 grandkids. And then there's student passes and single individual passes. Both are $50 each. Daily administration is $4 for ages 6 and up, and $2 for ages 5 and below.
1: That again was Bonesteel City Administrator Cody Spann. It's a busy month of June at the Gregory Public Library. Tara Engel tells us what they have coming up.
4: We have all ages events this year, and so there's something for everyone. And let people know that the full registration forms are available at the circulation desk here at the library. But we do have for our 0 to 6-year-olds on June 9th and June 23rd from 10:30 to 11:30 will be their time. They'll have story times and events. Our summer reading theme for this year is Unearth a Story, so a lot of their programs will be geared around dinosaurs. So who doesn't love to learn about dinosaurs and do projects? So this will be a fun summer. Also on Mondays we'll have our 7 to 12-year-olds, and they will also be exploring some of the same things, doing fun things like dinosaur digs, so exploring archaeology. And theirs on Monday will be the 10:30 to 11:30 in the morning on June 8th and June 22nd and also June 29th.
1: That again was Tara Engel with the Gregory Public Library. New patients with Audiology Associates of Pierre will be registered for a chance to win a signed Randy Travis guitar. Owner Al Helbig tells us more.
5: So we wanted to do some fun kind of extra incentive for patients this summer to get our hearing checked, that we think of our eyes and getting our eyes checked and our teeth, but sometimes our hearing we don't think about as often. And so this summer, for all of our new patients, we're going to be entering them into a giveaway for an autographed Randy Travis guitar. We've been coming for some time to the Winter Regional Hospital, and we're there the 2nd and 4th Tuesdays of the month. We know how important follow-up care is for hearing, not only being providing local care for hearing testing, but also for our hearing aid patients. So important to have follow-up care. So we love to have that care close to home.
1: That again is the owner of Audiology Associates, Al Helbig. The Winter Warrior football team is asking area businesses for prize donations to give away at their upcoming golf tournament that happens June 12th at the Winter Country Club. Winter football coach Kevin Kieser explains.

0: Yeah, on June 12th, which is a Friday, at 6 o'clock, we're going to have a golf fundraiser tournament. We'll golf at 6, and then we'll eat afterwards and hopefully give away pin prizes and prizes donated from the community is the plan. It's $80, and that's meal included. The kids are going out to local businesses, the football team, and trying to get donations. You know, you can give a monetary donation to the football team, a gift certificate. You can give some apparel or anything that we could give away as prizes for the tournament, because there'll be pin prizes, and, of course, we'll give prizes to the championship, first flight, second flight, and all that stuff. The local communities that the kids will be going out, and, you know, they're going to come talk to you and tell you what we're doing, raising money. Basically, the kids are kind of in charge of this and fundraising. Hopefully it goes good. Hopefully we get some people to donate to us, and we really appreciate it.
1: That, again, was winter football coach Kevin Kieser. For KWIR News, I'm Leslie Schramm.
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3: Well, the North Central Nebraska RC&D will not hold a meeting in June. They do have several upcoming events, though. June 9th and 10th at Tire Amnesty in O'Neill, Nebraska. June 17th and 18th at the Ranch Expo in Bassett. Keep in mind, membership renewals, invoices have been mailed. They say renew by August 1st to be eligible for the park bench drawing, the veterans park bench donation. A second bench will be donated to a veterans park or memorial. They ask that you send your nominations by August 1st. And a reminder, the next meeting of the North Central Nebraska RC&D is July 8th in Bassett. Well, of course, chances of rain certainly do exist. North Central Nebraska, not seeing much really in the entire state of Nebraska here this afternoon. Now, tonight, the National Weather Service says about a 40% chance, down to about 58. And then tomorrow's high, warming up 85. And there is a chance of a decent thunderstorm or showers Wednesday night in North Central Nebraska as well. Both Ainsworth and Valentine at 78 degrees. Here this afternoon, this is your Nebraska News, 12:24.
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0: Memorial services for Linda R. Hanke of Pukwana will be held at a later date. Celebration of life for 77-year-old Greg Hansen of Butte, Nebraska will be Saturday, June 6th at 4 p.m. at the Butte Community Center. Burial at a later date. Funeral services for 68-year-old Juanita L. World Turner of Fort Thompson will be on Friday at St. Joseph's Catholic Church in Fort Thompson. Those are the funeral announcements. They are brought to you by Capital City Monuments. It is 1226.
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3: Joining us in the studio is the City of Winter's Code Enforcement Director, Ron Sprinkle. Ron, it's that time of the year where lawns and weeds start to grow on a regular basis, and we got to take care of that as residents all across the city. So if you can, just send a reminder to all of our residents out there across Winter.
4: The way the city ordinance is that all property owners that keep the weeds controlled and by spraying or other means, which you can mix up your own concoction or whatever to do it. Basically, what we're trying to do is get people to take pride in their property. Respect your neighbor. The problem is with dandelions, thistle, and all that that's growing because of basically blowing in, we need to try to get it under control. If you don't mow it or trim, then I send you one notice for the season. After that, you will not receive another notice if you let it get over 6 inches tall. Then we send in the city mowers, and it is very costly. $400 for a yard, and up to $1,200, depending on the size, like your trailer courts and stuff like that. It's steep, but the city's not in the business for mowing. Yep. So we're trying to eliminate that as much as possible. If the city does mow it, your bill, if you do not pay it, then it goes to the courthouse. And when you go in to pay your taxes, you have to pay it then. It's a no-win for property owners. The best thing you can do is maintain it. It's all we're asking. Also, the mowing does include trimming. That means around fences, the alleys, trees, whatever. I've noticed a lot of places in town right now that I've sent notices to. Yes, they did mow, but they never trimmed. You are at risk of getting a citation for that alone. If you don't trim it, then I have to send the city in. They'll trim it and bill you. So I'm trying to be upfront with the public, being aware of all the costs. Basically, respect your neighbors. Let's all work together to make Winter a better, cleaner community and a great community to live in.
3: Pretty self-explanatory, Ron. Anything else, or is that about it, sir?
4: That pretty much covers it, I believe.
3: Thanks for getting the word out. We greatly appreciate you.
4: Thank you.
3: Absolutely. That, again, was Ron Sprinkle with us, Code Enforcement Director with the City of Winter.
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0: Bakery Sweet Hawaiian Chicken with rice and mixed veggies today. 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June live cattle down 175, 245, make it 247, 27. August down 177, 238, 82. August feeder cattle down 455 at 347. September down 462. 344.05. June lean hogs up 70 at 95.72. July up 165, 101.52. 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
3: With these record high prices, it is worth insuring those cattle up to a year out. So that way we can continue to make sure that this revenue comes in on both the feeder cattle operations, your finished cattle operations, and your dairy operations now that we're looking at coal cow and unborn calf sales. They're more of an expansion of the weight range that used to be there. So those include the unborn bulls and heifers weight 2, unborn Brahman weight 2, and the unborn dairy weight 2. What this does is it allows you to insure a cow when she's pregnant for up to a full year out, and those calves can now weigh up to 900 pounds. So now we can really insure that entire frame of time that that calf is going to be growing and not have to underinsure where we were originally capped at that 600 pounds. So this is going to give us some more time and some better flexibility. And with that, in this category, bulls and heifers are going to be lumped together. So we don't have to worry about insuring our steers and our heifers separately for a longer period.
2: Victor says dairy farms can also lock in high cattle prices for coal cows entering the beef market.
3: Now you can insure near the cash value of these coal cows for up to an entire year into the future. And that's really going to help maintain profitability on these dairy operations as we continue to move forward. It's no mystery that we're at an all-time record for herd size in the dairy industry. So it is expected to see some culling going forward, and that's going to become a big play in some of these dairies as we refresh the herd. So ensuring those future prices stay high as they begin that culling process is going to be really important on that front.
2: Victor says producers should work with their crop insurance agent to see what options work best for their operations.
3: We're looking to layer in coverage over time. The further out we get, premiums get more expensive. So we let some of those coverages get a little closer, and we try to find the best value for our producers and layer in total pounds of milk or total head of cattle or swine over time. So contact can largely depend upon the market situation. If markets are hot and moving in a good direction or in a bad direction, it might be regular weekly calls. If markets are a little bit more stale and moving a little bit slower, it might be every few months. It largely depends on where the markets are headed. We definitely stay in contact with our producers pretty regularly.
2: Updates go into effect for the 2027 crop year. I'm Nicole Haslip with Brownfield.
4: A Minnesota farmer balances hog production with conservation today on Farm to Fork.
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4: 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Mensink Farms near Preston, Minnesota was named the 2025 Minnesota Pork Board Environmental Steward of the Year, and it sounds like it was well-deserved. Dave Mensink says the farm is next to a state park, and the geology of the area makes it a challenge to keep the water clean.
6: There's many things that we're trying to do from a technological standpoint on our farm. We use GPS and we map all our waterways out. So when either the fertilizer spreader or the sprayer cross those waterways, they automatically shut off. We want to keep any water that's going to roll off our fields, get in these waterways. We want to keep it clean because eventually that's going to head to the Mississippi and it's going to head to the Gulf.
4: Mensink credits his son Alex for many of the technical solutions for protecting the environment on and near their farm.

0: farm.
1: I really think that we got to adapt new technology. We really got to take this seriously to manage all our environmental stuff, whether it be nitrates or soil erosion or keeping our waterways maintained. It's very important to do that for our next generation because that's our land.
2: Mensink was a guest on the Farm Food Facts podcast from U.S. Farmers and Ranchers in Action. That's Farm to Fork. I'm Daryl Anderson.
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4: Well, as we look at July corn down 3 1/4 at 440 3/4, September down 4 1/4 at 448 1/2, December down 4 3/4, 467 3/4. July Kansas City wheat down 11 3/4, 635 1/4. September down 11 1/2, 647. We look at July soybeans down 13, 1167 3/4. August down 13, 1172. And September down 10 1/4. 1168 1/4. 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Happy birthday today to Jesse Harris of Winter today. Sports coming up. Here's Lone Star for you and Gregory.

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1: Hey, keep in mind, folks, that the White River High School football team will have team workouts starting here today. Workouts will be from 4:30 to 6:30 every Tuesday and Thursday this month for the White River High School Tiger football program. Well, Todd County track and field athlete Bryson Edwards had a really good showing over the weekend at state. He finished fourth overall in the high jump. Here's Coach Bob Cornelli.
2: Yeah, Bryson's come a long way. He didn't come out for track until he was a sophomore. He didn't start high jump until last year. Achieved about 5'8" last year, so he really, kind of blossomed in this year. Right at the end there, he just missed 6'4". The bar bounced. I thought it was going to stay on the standards, but it came off. So he's really close to getting 6'4", and maybe even placing third. So it was something that he's just a natural at. He can visualize it. He can picture it in his head. Plus his natural ability to jump like that as well. It was really fun coaching him this year, and I was glad to see him get on the podium.
1: That again was Todd County track and field coach Bob Cornelli. We got day two of state girls golf going on. The girls state AA golf meets at Watertown. The boys and girls state B meets are in Brookings. And the girls state A golf meets going on at Dakota Valley. We'll have some updates and results for you coming up here in the 4 o'clock hour on sports. Legion Baseball.

0: Baseball tonight, Chamberlain will host Alexandria. Little League Baseball tonight, we get Ainsworth Coloma at Clearfield, Winter Golds at Winter Purple, Gregory Reds at Burke, Valentine's at Lyman. Well, the Twins look for another victory at home tonight. Twins will host the White Sox starting at 6:40. The Burke track and field team had a really good showing at state over the weekend at Howard Wood. Here is their coach, Turner Sir.
1: We had a great state meet. We had 11 kids competing. We had two girls relays, our 4x1 and our 4x2, that did some good things. We had some individuals. Mason Hausman and Eli Bartling were our boys. Mason ran fantastic in the hurdles as a freshman. It was new to him, the state meet, so to get him to compete well was good. Our really big bright spot for us was Brecken Pasulka. She did what she's been doing all year, and she placed in the Open 100, the Open 200, and the Open 400. She ran great for us.
0: That again was Burke track and field coach Turner Sir. Just a reminder, the Winter Warrior football team will be holding a two-person best ball golf tournament on Friday, June 12th at the Winter Country Club. Shotgun starts at 6, costs $80 per team with the dinner included. To get signed up, call 842-0686. The Frontier Motors Open Golf Tournament is coming up on Saturday, June 20th at the Winter Country Club. That'll be a 10:30 shotgun start. It is a two-man scramble format, and it's always a big fundraiser for the course. To get signed up, call 842-0686. The Winter Cologne Pheasant Amateur Baseball team has had some nice moments early in their season. Manager Austin Ritchie talks about the parity across state baseball here the last couple of years. Del Rabbit's PBR winning state a couple of years ago, and the Parks and Rays winning it last year.
2: I think it just goes to show how hard it is once you get to state with that many good teams. You never know who it is that might come out on top. It's just a matter of when you're playing your best ball. And, you know, a lot of times you kind of go through, there's been some years where offensively, you know, it kind of wins it because they get on a hot streak with the bats, or like last year with Parkston, you know, scored just enough runs, but good enough pitching. And then they played really good defense. You know, the year that we got runner up, that was kind of more of our deal too. It was you pitched really well, got good starts from everybody. Relievers did their jobs, and then you turn around and play solid defense, don't make errors and everything. You play a lot of clean baseball for 5 games in a row, makes a huge difference.
0: That again was Winter Cologne Amateur Baseball Manager Austin Ritchie. For KW Wire Sports, I'm Chris Daske.
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1: From ABC News, I'm Michelle Franzen. The war with Iran now in its fourth month with no deal yet in sight. Today, Secretary of State Marco Rubio fielding questions from Senate lawmakers about the Trump administration's strategy on a peace deal and reopening the critical shipping waterway that's impacting global oil and gas prices. Here's ABC's Jay O'Brien.
2: He said that a deal with Iran is predicated on an Iran agreeing to open the Strait of Hormuz. And he said that would be the first step to any kind of a deal. But Iran has shown no willingness to do that. But he said only if Iran would agree to do that when they move to a second phase of talks, which would then focus on denuclearizing Iran and eliminating any nuclear capabilities it has, and also taking out any enriched uranium from Iran and disposing of it.
1: At today's White House briefing, Dr. Mehmet Oz, who heads the Centers for Medicare and Medicaid Services, weighing in on the growing Ebola outbreak in Central Africa and pushing back on criticism over the U.S. plans to build a quarantine facility in Kenya for Americans who may have been exposed to the virus.
3: Now, speak as a heart doctor. I want to take the patient to the OR that's right next door to the room they're sick in, not to the building next to them or to three buildings two blocks away, because that time is precious to us. You have a golden hour in many of these instances around trauma, but for illnesses, it's also relatively short.
1: World health officials say there are no confirmed cases of Ebola outside Central Africa. Voters casting ballots in key primary races across six states today, including Iowa, South Dakota, and California. In Los Angeles, reality star Spencer Pratt among candidates looking to unseat incumbent mayor Karen Bass. Here's ABC's Trevor Ault.
4: I just want people to feel safe.
5: Pratt rose to fame on the early 2000s MTV show The Hills. His campaign has taken aim at incumbent mayor Karen Bass as she's battled low approval ratings triggered largely by her response to last year's devastating wildfires.
1: Volatile storms moving across the South and Northern Plains today. 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
5: Following last week's primary race in Texas, State Attorney General Ken Paxton, backed by President Trump, defeated incumbent John Cornyn out of the running in the Senate race. Cornyn, though, not going quietly.
6: Before last week's GOP primary runoff, President Trump urged the loser to throw his support behind the winner. But if you ask John Cornyn whether he thinks Ken Paxton is fit to serve in the Senate...
7: No, he's not.
6: But with a caveat.
7: He won the race fair and square. You know, if you run for elections, you have to learn to trust the voters.
6: Far from keeping quiet, Cornyn says he stands behind what he said during a politically bloody primary. Jim Ryan, ABC News.
5: After rolling out dedicated teen accounts on Instagram in 2024, Meta now says it's expanding that program.
8: Teen accounts are coming to Meta's other two big platforms, Facebook and WhatsApp, later this year. It'll work pretty much the same as how teen accounts function on Instagram, making teenagers' accounts private and giving parents more control over what their kids see. It's also now going to start limiting how long teens spend looking at content related to certain topics, like nutrition and weightlifting, which Meta says can be helpful on their own, but should be balanced with other types of content. Mike Dubusky, ABC News.
5: In a landmark decision in March, a jury found Meta was negligent for designing apps that harmed kids and teens and failed to warn them about the dangers. U.S. employers posted 7.6 million job vacancies in April, according to the Labor Department. That is up from 6.9 million in March, better than what analysts expected. Michelle Franz in ABC News.
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Alan Jackson adding George Strait to his farewell show on the 27th in Nashville. Love to go to that, wouldn't you? It's Real Country. Shotgun Taylor here. How you doing? Oh, yeah? Oh, good.

0: the Lokesh fellas and hometown home, real country. Researchers asked, what is the first day of the week? 54% of Americans said Monday. 45% said Sunday. 1% said another day. Okay. According to timeanddate.com, Sunday is the start of the week in most of the Western Hemisphere, including the U.S., Canada, Brazil, and Argentina. Mexico, for your FYI, goes with Monday.
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9: 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On the overnight, North Central Nebraska, a 40% chance of scattered showers and thunderstorms, temps down to 58. Wednesday, a 30% chance of showers and thunderstorms after 4, otherwise mostly sunny with a high of 85. There is a chance of showers and thunderstorms Wednesday night, temps down to 57. And for South Central South Dakota on the overnight, 30% chance of scattered showers and thunderstorms, temps down to 59. 9, south winds 17 to 24. Showers are likely on Wednesday and possibly a few thunderstorms. If some of those storms do pop up, they could be severe Wednesday, partly sunny with a high of 86, south winds 15 to 18. Showers are likely on Wednesday night and possibly a few thunderstorms, temps down to 58. Looking ahead to Thursday's forecast, 30% chance of showers and thunderstorms after 1 p.m. Thursday, otherwise partly sunny with a high of 85.
6: Enjoying another Gregory County day, and we love it. 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

country. NASA just revealed its official plans to build a permanent base on the moon. How exciting. Calling it the first human outpost on another world, because essentially it is. The massive project will take place near the moon's south pole and will roll out in three major phases. First, NASA will send up a robot mission to scout the area, followed by a second phase in 2029 to build early shelters and workspace. During the final phase, astronauts will live and work up there on regular shifts, using the base to test the

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9: 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You'll know what's going on in Central South Dakota and North Central Nebraska. Central South Dakota and Nebraska sports and weather, a 7-day forecast, 4 radar maps, plenty with the Central South Dakota news, the mailbag, agriculture information. 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
2: From ABC News, I'm Michelle Franzen. Growing tensions between the U.S. and Iran with a fragile ceasefire in place and no deal in sight to end the war. Secretary of State Marco Rubio getting grilled about the war today in Iran. U.S. policies along with the Ebola outbreak on Capitol Hill. ABC's Jay O'Brien has more.
3: Democrats were hypercritical of the administration's strategy here. And at one point, there was this tense back and forth between Rubio and the Democratic senator of New Jersey, Cory Booker, in which Booker talked about the costs of this war, both American lives, but also the economic costs of this. And Rubio said the war is over, to which Booker shot back, the war is not over.
2: A new report shows year-on-year inflation in Iran in May reached a level not seen since World War II. President Trump has signed a new executive order on artificial intelligence. Here's ABC's Mike Dubusky.
4: The new executive order asks tech companies like OpenAI and Anthropic to submit their latest models to the government for review 30 days before the technology is to be released to the public. It's a trim down of an earlier draft, which had proposed a 90-day review period. While the order is scaled back, it does mark a notable shift for the administration, which until now has taken a hands-off approach to the AI industry.
2: Following the attempted assassination of President Trump at the White House Correspondents' Dinner in April, the association announcing it's rescheduled the annual dinner for July 24th. California, one of six states holding primaries today, voters weighing in on L.A.'s mayoral race and the governor's race. ABC News political director Avery Harper has more.
5: In California, there are nonpartisan primaries, or sometimes you might hear them referred to as jungle primaries. And so all of the candidates, regardless of party, appear on the same ballot. And after the primaries are said and done, the top two vote getters, regardless of whether they're both Republicans or both Democrats, they will advance to the general election in November.
2: Officials say it could take days to tally all of the ballots. You're listening to ABC News.
6: 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I've been surfing here since I was a kid. Now, seeing my grandson out on the water, it means everything to me. Watching him and taking in the blue waves, the sea breeze, the blurry horizon.
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1: The mayor of Newark, New Jersey, today announcing that the city is expanding a lawsuit against Delaney Hall, the controversial detention center used to house detainees picked up during immigration enforcement operations. Mayor Ross Baraka wants to shut the center down, he says, amid reports of poor conditions inside.
2: It's troubling, which forces us now to expand, and our business administrator will talk about that, our lawsuit against Delaney Hall further than just code enforcement violations.
1: The city's already got a lawsuit against Delaney Hall, which is privately run. Law enforcement say protests over the weekend led to clashes and arrests, along with a curfew. Counterterrorism officials are finalizing security for the World Cup, with the first match in Los Angeles next week. Drones, officials say, are a top concern.
3: Drone operators who enter restricted airspace could be fined $100,000, as nearly a dozen cities across the U.S. host 78 World Cup matches. Officials say immigration agents will be involved in security operations, but their focus will be on counterterrorism, not immigration enforcement.
1: ABC's Hannah Bata. The game's expected to draw up to 7 million visitors to the U.S. Game one of the NBA championship is a day out between the New York Knicks and San Antonio Spurs. Bloomberg is reporting that some Knicks season ticket fans are agonizing over the thought of giving up a once-in-a-lifetime experience in exchange for selling their tickets, fetching as much as $70,000 to $100,000 for prime seats. Michelle Franz and ABC News.
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front porch and with the Lone Star Fellers. Real Country, Shotgun Taylor here. Is it Friday yet? Nope, not even close. But we're doing our darndest to make it feel like it is by playing all this great music for you. When you

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0: Did somebody say whiskey?
1: 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Real country. 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And I couldn't be prouder.
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6: 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On the overnight, north central Nebraska, a 40% chance of scattered showers and thunderstorms, temps down to 58. Wednesday, a 30% chance of showers and thunderstorms after 4, otherwise mostly sunny with a high of 85. There is a chance of showers and thunderstorms Wednesday night, temps down to 57. And for south central South Dakota on the overnight, 30% chance of scattered showers and thunderstorms, temps down to 59, south winds 17 to 24. Showers are likely on Wednesday and possibly a few thunderstorms. If some of those storms do pop up, they could be severe Wednesday, partly sunny with a high of 86, south winds 15 to 18. Showers are likely on Wednesday night and possibly a few thunderstorms, temps down to 58. Looking ahead to Thursday's forecast, 30% chance of showers and thunderstorms after 1 p.m. Thursday, otherwise partly sunny with a high of 85.
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0: Greg Chapin, Real Country. Rolling Stone did a piece on America's great gifts to the world. They include Snoopy, the Black Power Movement, guitar solos, Amtrak, bodegas, and pro wrestling. I would add country music to that list, too, just saying.
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3: We're joined once again by Burke 10U softball coach Tyler Van Meter. I know it's early on in the season, coach, but how are the girls looking so far?
4: Yeah, thanks for having me. Pretty good. We're really young this year, so we've just really been still focusing on fundamentals, mostly batting and fielding. We're excited for the season and looking to see where we can go since we got all young players. It's the growth and where they can go this season.
3: Would you label any girl as your leader, whether it's pitching or hitting, any girls that you have back from last year, coach?
4: With us being so young, not really yet at this point of the season. We do have one returning player, Sadie Johns, so kind of look to her a little bit, but really just trying to sort that out and see what comes out of all these new 10U players.
3: How did that game with Gregory go? How'd things shake out against them?
4: Yeah, you know, I was really, really happy with how the girls played. I felt like they far exceeded my expectations, which was great for the first game of the year. The scoreboard maybe didn't quite indicate that, but I just really talked to them about how proud of them I was, how they played and tried hard. And that's really all I ask of them at this point, is just to keep trying and improving. 12-0 was the final score, but like I said, I was just really happy with how they played.
3: I would assume a lot of this for the whole season is just fundamental stuff, right, coach?
4: Yeah. You know, even at this age of 10U, we're still focusing on fundamentals and trying to get that good foundation for, you know, as they move up in age groups and then even start looking at playing some high school ball, which we're excited about now in Burke, too. So,
3: Tyler, it's great to talk to you. Look forward to staying in touch, and we'll talk to you soon, coach.
4: All right. Thanks a lot for having me.
3: That, again, was Burke 10U softball coach Tyler Van Meter.
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1: Joining us now is Kathy Harbonic. We got a big special day coming up in Tripp County here on July 2nd to celebrate 250 years of the United States. So, Kathy, what do you guys have maybe just getting organized, put together here for July 2nd?
2: Yeah, it's fantastic. We're really excited. We had a, after Christmas in Cologne, we had a meeting. We got together and we said, hey, let's plan this out. Let's not, you know, Gregory has their celebration, Witten has theirs. Let's not go on theirs. Let's concentrate on a Thursday night. That's when we have our, you know, our Legion Auxiliary State night, long time. So we're going to go with Stars and Stripes and Small Town Nights Thursday nights in Cologne on July 2nd. We're really excited. We're going to have a cornhole tournament. That's going to be sponsored by the FFA. There's going to be Freedom Franks and Burgers on Main. Of course, the Legion Auxiliary will be serving their steak night along with some specials that night. An All-American Car Show that will have everybody can be entered at cars, bikes, trikes, motorcycles, whatever, no entry fee. We'll have a little bit of history going on at the Vets Hall. Skate Town's going to be open till 8 o'clock. And at 8:30, we're going to have a centennial parade and cruise night. And that's open to anybody that would like to be in it, any type of participants. An ice cream social from 8 to 9 at the Sportsman's Lodge. And then we hope, weather permitting, and we get some moisture, that we're going to have fireworks under the stars at 10 o'clock. And in addition to that, we're going to have a raffle. We're going to have some T-shirts made up. There's going to be a yard decorating contest. All of these things you can find more details on our Facebook page. And we're just super excited about this, and we hope everybody can come out and celebrate the semi-quincentennial.
1: Heck of a way to celebrate just a fun week just before the 4th of July. This is going to be a fun-filled day and night.
2: Yeah, we're just really excited. We're hoping that people can come out and enjoy it. You know, there's other activities going on. But on Thursday night, that's a good Thursday night steak night. People can come out, enjoy a parade, watch some fireworks, visit with their friends, have some good food, have a little ice cream. We're just hoping for a nice turnout.
1: Kathy, anything else before we part ways today?
2: Just that, please, everybody, you know, take note of we're going to have flyers up. We're going to have information on our Facebook page. We'll probably be in contact with KWIR and other people letting you know what's going to be going on. And please come to Cologne and help us celebrate Stars, Stripes, and Small Town Thursday nights.
1: Hey, we're looking forward to it, Kathy. Thanks for joining us as always.
2: Thank you. You have a great day.
1: That again was Kathy Harbonic in Cologne.
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9: Good afternoon. This is Pat Durkin with Purchasers in Fort Pierre with the afternoon commodity futures closes. At the close in the Merck today, June cattle 247.67, down 132. August at 239.65, down 95. October's at 230.87, down 145. Diesel down 160.

0: at 230.07. Over in the feeders, August feeders down 312 at 348.42. September's down 355 at 345.12. June hogs up 67 at 95.70. July's up $1.80 at 101.65. August at 98.97, up 137, and October's up 80 at 85.02. Grain market's pretty much at a closed lower here today. We got July corn at 440.5, down 3.5. East corn at 466.5, down 6. July beans 11.65.25, down 15.5. Over in the product, the meal market in July closed at 326.20, down 30 cents a ton. Wheat in Chicago in July at 603, down 5.75. Kansas City wheat in July closed at 634.75, down 12.25. And the Minneapolis wheat closed today at 637, down 15 cents. Over in the financial markets, we're up 10/32 in the bonds at 113.01. Dollar's a little higher. The index in June's at 99.22, up 8 points. June gold, 4,585.80. That's up $10.60. July silver is up 2 cents at 75.42. Energy's July crude at 93.92, up 176. July sugar at 14.38, down 7. December cotton down up 38 cents at 80.54. And the coffee down 140 in July at 259.20. Our toll-free number in Fort Pierce is 1-800-658-2232. 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Have a great day.
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7: Hey, we've got Authentic Unlimited coming on Sunday, June 28th. Authentic Unlimited, they're kind of a spinoff of Doyle Lawson and Quicksilver, which was just one of the top-rated bluegrass groups, very, very sought after. And these guys played for him years ago. And when he went off the road, they formed their own group, and they do a lot of bluegrass, some covers of some good country tunes, and, of course, a mix of gospel music as well. And we've seen them in person and just love them. They are players. They're singers. They're really good. I mean, I can't emphasize enough. I think it doesn't matter what kind of music you like. You will enjoy these guys because they're just that good of musicians. And we're looking forward to it. We've been trying.

0: trying to get them for a couple of years, and it's finally going to happen on June 28th. We got a 3 o'clock show. The doors will open at 2, and a little bit of concessions going on and coffee, so, you know, people can come at 2 and partake of that, or they can grab something before they leave when the concert's over. That would be the other way to do it. So we're looking forward to it, Chris.
1: What are the best avenues to get tickets in advance here, Jeff?
0: Well, we got tickets sitting at Bank West, and they just went down there. So you guys are welcome to drive through Bank West here in Gregory and pick up tickets. Or you can just give me a call or a text at 605-830-1545 and reserve your tickets. Advance, they are $35, and the day of the concert, they're going to be $40. And they're going to be out in the hills that weekend, and so that's the only reason why we're getting them to come is because they were close by.
1: Very good, Jeff. Anything else you want to share before we part ways today, sir?
0: No, we appreciate what KWIR does for us and getting the word out. It's going to be a great concert. We're hoping it's not a barn burner as far as heat that day, but we'll have the air on and turned way down, and it'll be comfortable in the barn, and we're looking forward to filling the barn that day.
1: Jeff, thanks for your time. We always appreciate it, sir.
0: Thanks, Chris. You bet. Have a great day.
1: That, again, was Jeff Smith with us at the Prairie View Gospel Barn in Gregory.

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3: And good afternoon, everyone. It is 3:15 on your Election Day Tuesday. North Central Nebraska for tonight, there is a 30% chance of scattered showers and thunderstorms. As some of those storms do develop tonight, they could be severe. Matter of fact, Cherry County is under a severe thunderstorm watch till 10 o'clock Central for tonight, so keep that in mind. Wednesday, 50% chance of showers and thunderstorms after 2 tomorrow, partly sunny with a high of 86. Showers and thunderstorms possible Wednesday night, temps down to the mid-50s. There's even a 40% chance of showers and thunderstorms after 1 o'clock Thursday, Thursday's high 86. 40% chance of scattered showers and thunderstorms on Thursday night, temps down to the mid-50s. Friday calling for a 30% chance of showers and thunderstorms in the afternoon with a high of 82. Clear on Friday night, temps down to 52. Cleared up nicely on Saturday, sunshine with a high near 90. Clear on Saturday night, temps down to 58. Breezy and sunny on Sunday, Sunday's high at 91. Slight chance of showers and thunderstorms Sunday night, temps down to 57. Sunny next Monday, Monday's high at 87. Slight chance of showers and thunderstorms next Tuesday with a high near 90 in north central Nebraska. We'll take a look at that South Central South Dakota extended forecast right after these words.
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3: South Central South Dakota tonight, there is that 30% chance of scattered showers and thunderstorms. If some of those storms do develop, they could be severe. Matter of fact, there's a severe thunderstorm watch out till 10 o'clock tonight for Jones, Millett, and Todd counties for that severe thunderstorm watch till 10. Showers are likely Wednesday, possibly a few thunderstorms after 4 o'clock tomorrow. Some of the storms also tomorrow could be severe with a high of 87. Showers are likely and possibly a few severe thunderstorms Wednesday night. Overnight lows down to 58. 50-50 shot of showers and thunderstorms after 1 p.m. Thursday. Thursday's high 85. South wind 7 to 14. 50-50 chance of showers and thunderstorms Thursday night. Temps down to 58. There is a 30% chance of showers and thunderstorms after 1 p.m. Friday. Friday's high at 82. Clear on Friday night. Temps down to 56. Breezy and sunny on Saturday. Saturday's high at 90. Breezy sunny on Sunday, Sunday's high at 93. Slight chance of showers and thunderstorms Sunday night into Monday, Monday's high at 89. Next Tuesday, looking at sunshine with a high of 91 in South Central South Dakota. Chamberlain's at 85 right now, Pierre's at 87.

0: Ainsworth's at 81, 82 in Valentine, 80 degrees in Gregory. It's currently 84 here in downtown Winter. Again, just a reminder, severe thunderstorm watch out till 10 o'clock central tonight for Jones, Mallette, and Todd counties. 3:19 on your Election Day Tuesday. 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
1: Welcome to the Harvest USA Report. I'm Brian Hale, an original production of Howard Hale Broadcasting, now expanded throughout North America.
2: Everybody's saying the same thing. What a strange year. Well, let's take a look at where some of the crews are getting busy right now. Deegan Harvesting has the wheels turning again in northern Oklahoma after a long rain delay. That's Deegan Harvesting, LLC. According to the Oklahoma Wheat Commission and some photos submitted by Chase Whittem, the wheat harvest this week in Grant County is reporting yields in the upper 40s to 50s and a 62-pound test weight. That's in Grant County in Oklahoma, according to the Oklahoma Wheat Commission. Ferris Harvesting is having a hard time staying out of the rain in Texas, so the boys had some fun and headed to Fort Worth for the day. Paplo Customs, LLC, over the past week kicked off their 2026 harvest season. They weren't able to start as far south as they would have liked due to the drought, but they are grateful for having harvest work in southern Kansas. They're hoping that this week they can wrap up their first stop of the season and move up the road. They said it might feel like we're actually on the harvest trail. There's some pictures on our Harvest USA Facebook page. Credit to Cole Mast for those. And finally, this weekend, Sanders Harvesting says today is finally the day to make some dust fly in Floyd County, Texas. And here's some interesting information. Did you know that in 1831, Cyrus McCormick patented the mechanical reaper, a breakthrough invention that changed American agriculture forever? Before the reaper, harvesting wheat required long hours of hand labor with sickles and scythes. 1831, the mechanical reaper. Find this report and our other programs all on HaleBroadcasting.com. That's going to do it for today's report. Thanks again for listening and may God bless. I'm Brian Hale.
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0: And good afternoon, everyone. It is 3:21. Winter Livestock will be holding a special weigh-up and hay sale on Friday at the weigh-ups at 9 a.m., hay at 12 noon. They also have a special bred cow, heifer, pair, and hay sale coming up on June 12th. Press Hill Livestock will be doing a weigh-up cow sale Thursday starting at 11 a.m. Peterson Land and Auction. They are conducting their 2026 PLA Spring Online Auction. That is going on now through next Wednesday, June 10th, with a 6 p.m. close. You can view the entire listing online at plabid.com. 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It is 3:21. We'll take a look at those closing numbers coming up next.
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0: July corn is down 3.5 at 440 and a half. September is down 4.75 at 448. December is down 6 at 466 and a half. July soybeans down 15.5 at 1165 and a quarter. August down 16 at 1169. September is down 13.25 at 1165 and a quarter. July Kansas City wheat is down 12.25 at 634 3/4. September's down 12.25 at 646 1/4. December's down 11.25 at 662 1/4. For your livestock futures, June live cattle's down 132 at 247.67. August down 95 at 239.65. October's down 145 at 230.87. August feeder cattle's down 312 at 348.42. September's down 355 at 345.12. October's down 355 at 341.75. June lean hogs up 67 at 95.70. July is up 180 at 101.65. August up 137 at 98.97. Your 1260 Ag News for this hour has been brought to you by Mathis Farm Equipment Winter. Coming up at 3:30 on the Farm and Ranch Review, we will hear from Peggy Martin. It is time now for Dakota Farm Talk.
6: Adding family members into the farm or ranch business requires thought and planning, which often results in a new business entity. General partnerships, LLCs, and other structures may provide a level of protection and structure.

0: 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Keep Farmers Farming can be a trusted partner in developing the next generation of farmers and ranchers, working with families to develop a business framework which fits the operation. Recently, Keep Farmers Farming Legacy Director Alan Hoyer met with USDA officials to ensure the information his program provides is accurate.
1: I consider my job and our obligation to get people informed so they have an understanding. And then at that point, we're going to pull in the accountant or the attorney and continue to develop. But at least they're going into those meetings informed.
0: Hoyer reports some business structures may hinder full participation in USDA programs and payments, a fact that some producers are learning after they enter into a new entity.
1: Payment limitations relative to an LLC versus a general partnership. They thought they had multiple payment qualifications when they really had one. With all the bridge-type money that's been put out there, it actually disqualified some people.
0: When partnering with families transitioning for the future, Hoyer believes accurate information is essential.
1: You actually have two kinds of complexities. One is the people side, the family side. Then, of course, you got the mechanics, which gets into the partnerships and all the financial-type information.
0: Keep Farmers Farming can be a trusted partner in planning for future success of family farms and ranches. 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I'm Pam Geppert reporting.
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4: 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Mensink Farms near Preston, Minnesota was named the 2025 Minnesota Pork Board Environmental Steward of the Year, and it sounds like it was well-deserved. Dave Mensink says the farm is next to a state park, and the geology of the area makes it a challenge to keep the water clean.
6: There's many things that we're trying to do from a technological standpoint on our farm. We use GPS and we map all our waterways out. So when either the fertilizer spreader or the sprayer cross those waterways, they automatically shut off. We want to keep any water that's going to roll off our field.

0: fields get in these waterways, we want to keep it clean, because eventually that's going to head to the Mississippi and it's going to head to the Gulf.
1: Mensink credits his son Alex for many of the technical solutions for protecting the environment on and near their farm.
0: I really think that we got to adapt new technology. We really got to take this seriously to manage all our environmental stuff, whether it be nitrates or soil erosion or keeping our waterways maintained. It's very important to do that for our next generation, because that's our land.
1: Mensink was a guest on the Farm Food Facts podcast from U.S. Farmers and Ranchers in Action. That's Farm to Fork. I'm Daryl Anderson.
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4: Joining us now on behalf of South Dakota Specialty Producers Association is Peggy Martin. Peggy, I understand you guys have an event coming up here on June 10th, so if you can, I'll give us all the details.
5: Yeah, so South Dakota Specialty Producers has a tour, and we've kind of lumped some topics together and calling it the Master Year-Round Specialty Crop Production. And then also we're doing some utilizing some poultry tractors from one of our producers, and that's going to be from 8:30, and we're going to load in Kadoka, and then we're going to jump on the bus and go down to Martin to Excess Farms, and then we'll come back up and go to England Ranch to watch how they do their free-range chickens, and also pull around their chicken tractors for their birds that they butcher and then sell. And then we'll come up to Cedar Creek Gardens and a variety of topics here. We're going to cover a lot of the early season low tunnels. We've put them over cantaloupe, potatoes. We already have tomatoes that are set on. We're going to do some post-harvest demonstration of things that just make your life a little bit easier. Just a variety of topics. And again, hearing directly from the producers who have learned how to do it the hard way so you don't have to.
4: Now, how is produce looking here so far in the first few months? I guess I should say we're at the halfway point of almost 2026, but how is produce looking here for you guys?
5: You know, we at Cedar Creek Gardens are set. We're just, the only thing we don't have planted yet is winter squash. Cradivals down there at Excess Farms are, they have that deep winter greenhouse, so that's going to be exciting to see, because they also have, you know, citrus trees in it. And so it's, you know, they grow year-round down there. We're about 11 months out of the year here at Cedar Creek. So, again, a lot of different ways that you can, you know, extend your season will be on display. You know, if you're a homesteader and you've always wanted to know a little bit more about butchering your own chickens or even raising, you know, your own chickens for egg layers, lots of interesting topics. And learning from the producers, I think, is the best way to do it, because, like I said, we've all learned it from the hard way.
4: Peggy, is there anything else that people need to know here before we part ways today?
5: Yeah, so we also have another couple additional tours. We have one on July 15th, which is our second tour, and that one's going to focus on strategic production systems and season extension. That'll run down through the some of the Hutterite colonies. We also have another one on July 20th, and that will be up in the northeast corner through that Miller-Frankfort-Clark area. And that'll be on resilient farms technology and lots of regenerative practices. You know, a wide range of topics that we're going to cover in these three tours. Again, if you want to see, you know, not, I wouldn't say how it's done by the professionals, but the ones that do it every day, day in and day out, and try to make a little money at it, it'd be a good opportunity to jump on these tours.
4: Hey, thanks for all the information and the insight, Peggy. We greatly appreciate your time.
5: All righty. Thank you.
4: That again was Peggy Martin with us.

0: with the South Dakota Specialty Producers Association.
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2: This is getting to be too common of a story, but I've just now returned home from visiting with Lynn and Amy Bala from northern Garfield County, Nebraska. That's north of Burwell, between Burwell and Atkinson, if you'd like to know, on the Holt County line. And I am there because there has been a transmission line, a 345,000 volt transmission line that's been proposed since 2014. The Public Service Commission today at 10 o'clock a.m. in Lincoln, Nebraska's hearing, nothing. Because they say, they report that all of the criteria has been met by the petitioner, which is Nebraska Public Power, to have this passed without a public hearing. Well, I want to tell you what, the Preserve the Sandhills group is not going to take that lying down, nor am I. If you truly understand the Sandhills, and as much as I've had an appreciation and a respect for the Sandhills for the past, I'll say 30 years, I learn something new every day. This is one of the top seven natural grasslands in the world that does an amazing job at carbon sequestration. And so now here's Nebraska Public Power, who's been talking about net carbon zero since 2021. Net carbon zero is the driver in everything. So we're going to build this transmission line where they have to put holes 40 feet deep in the Sandhills, put a plate of steel on top of that, and then bolt this 180-foot tower to this plate of steel going 40 feet deep in the Sandhills. The Sandhills is one of the seven, as I mentioned, grasslands, but it's a carbon sequestration mecca. And then in the name of net carbon zero, we're going to put in a transmission line where we can start attaching wind and solar, putting more steel, more concrete, more of what works in exact opposite of nature, and do it all via eminent domain. Now, the criteria that is supposedly met is that 97% of the land for the easements has been signed. And in no way, shape, or form do the people that I'm working with believe that, because we have talked to all of the individuals that had not signed previous to the last 3 months. They still haven't signed. And yet the lie is, we're coming to take your land to put up a transmission line that needs to supply these people that are underserved. You know what's underserved? What they plan to bring next. And we will stop it. Loose tails, be gentle, stay firm.
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5: This is the SDSU Extension Radio Network. I'm Pam Geppert. An unusually warm month of June is on tap for South Dakota this year, with the Climate Prediction Center's outlook calling for above normal temperatures. SDSU Extension State Climatologist Laura Edwards has details.
6: With some concern there that could increase our drought area and drought severity as we get into this month of a really critical time, especially for some of the pasture range and forages.
5: June is

0: Typically the wettest month of the year for South Dakota, with 1 inch per week of rain the norm. This year, however, forecasters are calling for equal chances of wetter, drier, or average precipitation in June. This week's forecast does bring possibilities for moisture, with a few days of storm potential on tap.
1: Especially in the central and eastern parts of the state, we see chances from 20 to 80% in any given day. Again, continuing with the summer-like pattern with showers, thunderstorms at times.
0: Sunday's thunderstorms delivered pockets of heavy rain to isolated areas in north-central and southeast South Dakota. But Edwards reports many stations show deficit of 2 to 5 inches for the year.
1: We do see portions of southeast and southwest both solidly locked into severe to extreme drought at this time. So it'll take a fair bit of moisture and ideally some cooler temperatures to really get out of the throes of drought in the southern part of the state.
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Whether you're heading for the Chamberlain Country Club, the Gregory Golf Course, or the Winter Country Club, there's one station that can take you to all three. That's us, Country 1260.

0: You know what they say, lonely woman make good lovers. Bob Lumen at Country 1260 as we say happy birthday to Elizabeth Gregg of Tripp County. The devil went down to Georgia. Charlie Daniels Band now.
1: Georgia, he was looking for a soul to steal. He was in a bind because he was way behind and he was willing to make a deal. When he came across this young man sawing on a fiddle and playing it hot, and the devil jumped up on a hickory stump and said, "Boy, let me tell you what, I guess you didn't know it, but I'm a fiddle player too, and if you'd care to take a dare, I'll make a bet with you. Now you play pretty good fiddle, boy, but give the devil his due. I bet a fiddle of gold against your soul because I think I'm better than you." The boy said, "My name's Johnny, and it might be a sin, but I'll take your bet, and you're gonna regret it."

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And fire flew from his fingertips as he rosined up his bow. And he pulled the bow across the strings and it made an evil hiss. And then a band of demons joined in and it sounded something like this.

the devil bowed his head because he knew that he'd been beat. 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Johnny said, "Devil, just come on back if you ever want to try again. 'Cause I told you once, you son of a gun."

The devil went down to Georgia. It's the Charlie Daniels Band at Country 1260. As we say a happy birthday to Judy Derry of Winter. If you see Judy here rest of the day, wish her a happy birthday, wouldn't you? Hey, don't forget, Winter Country Club will be doing a supper night. That'll be tomorrow night from 5 to 8 p.m. in the clubhouse. They'll be serving up barbecue ribs, pulled pork sandwiches. Both of those meals will feature baked beans, potato salad, and dessert. $20 for the rib meal, and for the pulled pork meal, it's going to be $20 as well. And they're also going to feature a cheeseburger basket for $15, 5 to 8 tomorrow at the Winter Country Club. Now, you heard about this in the news earlier today. Presho City Pool, they're going to open for the season next Monday, as they'll be open noon to 5 and again from 6 to 8 every single day of the week. This weekend, a lot of golf tournaments locally. We got the 4th annual Rob Kaiser Memorial Golf Tournament happening Saturday at the Murdo Golf Course starting at 1. It's $50 per player. That is a four-person scramble format in Murdo Saturday. If you want to get a team signed up, call 669-2300. 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Doesn't matter if it's a huge project, teeny tiny job, Bob Tyler and the crew always come up clutch at Kutcher Electric at 842-1510. South Central South Dakota tonight, there is that 30% chance of scattered showers.

0: thunderstorms. Remember, we do have severe thunderstorm watches out till 10 o'clock central for Jones, Mallette, and Todd counties. Showers expected on Wednesday. Could see a severe thunderstorm or two after 4 o'clock tomorrow. Wednesday's high 87, and then rain into Wednesday night. Right now, the River City of Chamberlain here this afternoon, it is 84. Pier is at 87. 81 in Ainsworth, 82 in Valentine, 81 in Gregory, 83 here in downtown Winter. Spencer Hatcher is next.
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2: From ABC News, I'm Lindsay Davis, anchor of Prime, streaming weeknights on ABC News Live. Terms of a settlement between the Trump Justice Department and President Trump over his IRS case are receiving bipartisan backlash. The president says he will abide by a court ruling that has temporarily blocked using the anti-weaponization fund created as part of the settlement pending litigation. Acting Attorney General Todd Blanche confirmed the fund is being paused.
3: We're not moving forward with the fund. You're right that there's a date that in the case in the East District of Virginia in June, but we are not moving forward with the fund.
2: As the war with Iran grinds into a fourth month, there are tensions between lawmakers and Secretary of State Marco Rubio about the Trump administration's strategy. ABC's Jay O'Brien has details.
4: Democrats were hypercritical of the administration's strategy here, and at one point there was this tense back and forth between Rubio and the Democratic Senator of New Jersey, Cory Booker, in which Booker talked about the costs of this war, both American lives, but also the economic cost of this. And Rubio said the war is over, to which Booker shot back, the war is not over.
2: Voters in six states are taking to the polls on key races. In Iowa, Des Moines, voter Lindsay Pruitt-Hornbaker says quality of life issues are front and center.
5: Just thinking about what kind of city and state I want to live in and want my daughter to grow up in are really important things to me.
2: In California, the Los Angeles mayor's race is heating up with reality star turned candidate Spencer Pratt gaining ground. ABC's Trevor Ault is in L.A.
6: I just want people to feel safe.
7: Pratt rose to fame on the early 2000s MTV show The Hills. His campaign has taken aim at incumbent Mayor Karen Bass as she's battled low approval ratings triggered largely by her response to last year's devastating wildfires.
2: Game one of the NBA championship is just a day away in Texas between the San Antonio Spurs and New York Knicks. Diehard Knicks fans are pondering whether to sell their season tickets that are fetching up to six figures for prime seats. You're listening to ABC News.
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13: The best soccer players from around the world headed for the World Cup matches hosted by the U.S., Canada, and Mexico, with kickoff in Los Angeles next week. 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
14: In a 500,000 square foot space at Dallas's downtown convention center, the switch has been flipped on FIFA's International Broadcast Center.
15: Thank you for making it possible to share these emotions and this experience.
14: FIFA President Gianni Infantino says Dallas was chosen because of its central location in North America, where this year's matches are being played. Jim Ryan, ABC News in Dallas-Fort Worth.
13: The mayor of Newark, New Jersey, today announcing the city is expanding a lawsuit against Delaney Hall, the controversial detention center used to house detainees. Mayor Ross Baraka wants the center shut down, he says, amidst reports of poor conditions inside.
16: It's troubling, which forces us now to expand. And our business administrator will talk about that. Our lawsuit against Delaney Hall, further than just code enforcement violations.
13: The city already has a lawsuit against Delaney Hall, privately run. U.S. employers posted 7.6 million job vacancies in April, according to the Labor Department, up from 6.9 million in March and better than what analysts expected. Michelle Franzen, ABC News.
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4: Joining us now is Winter Gold Majors Little League Baseball coach Spencer Novotny. Coach, I know you guys have been hard at work here over the last few weeks, just getting the ball rolling with the kids. So, looking at this summer's roster, how are the kids looking so far, Coach?
5: You know, we've came a long way. We've came a long way since first practice. The kids are looking pretty good, and we keep improving. So, you know, sometimes we got our bats get a little cold, but we're working through it, and the boys are looking pretty good.
4: Now, when you and your assistant, Marty Peterson, got together with the kids, what did you guys lay out as what you want to achieve when it's all done this summer?
5: Well, we just want to have fun. Ultimately, we got kids that are playing positions they've never played before, and we're trying to get the kids to learn in different positions because, you know, after this year, you know, those kids are going to be on the same team as like Winter Purple and Clearfield, and they might not be able to play the position they've always played. So we're really trying to make everybody able to play a different position.
4: Now, at that age, Coach, do you guys have any team leaders, pitching or hitting? Who would you label as your go-to people?
5: Oh, I don't know. I mean, like, we have pretty good team camaraderie. You know, we got some pretty good pitchers. You know, Dominic Olaj, he threw for us, Owen Petersek, Harvey Nicholas, Rex Peterson. They've all thrown for us. You know, we got some other kids that can throw. You know, Bentley Mosier, he's probably going to get in a few games. Owen Novotny might get in a few games. But those four are kind of our stable of horses there. But, you know, in the field, kids are looking pretty good. Hudson Cowpey's kind of playing first. Blake Paulson's been playing infield quite a bit. Clifford, running horse, he is playing outfield for us. Bentley Mosier's been kind of a lockdown center for us. Connor Herman's out there. We got a new kid to join our team, Isaac. He's out there in outfield for us. So we got a good group of guys. Hopefully I named everybody. I don't want to make any parents mad. But overall, I like where we're at. But, you know, baseball's peaks and valleys, highs and lows. So right now we're kind of on a high. Played a tough Gregory Red and Gregory White team and Ainsworth team. So, you know, the season's still pretty young.
4: Well, we look forward to staying in touch all throughout the rest of the season here, Coach, and good luck to your team coming up here.
5: All right, appreciate it. Have a good day.
4: That, again, was Winter Gold Major League Baseball coach Spencer Novotny.
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4: 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I'm Chris Daske. The Chamberlain City Council met in regular session last night. Mayor Monty Clausen gives us his update.
8: And the first item was the malt beverage and liquor licenses for Main Street Cafe. They were approved to be transferred along with renewal to the new owners. And River City Friday nights, they were approved to light fireworks on July 10th, and that's contingent on the fire department approving it. And also the site will be determined at a later date. And Sheena Larson reported that the threat

0: thriving communities will have a public input meeting on June 9th, and that will be at noon at the Chamberlain Community Center in Chamberlain. And she also reported to the council that they are looking at warranty repairs for a few switchbacks on the existing walking and biking trail. And Greg Powell of Pinpoint stated that the proposals for the lift station repair project, they were reviewed, and he recommended to the city that they reject all of the proposals. So Mr. Powell, he'll work on another option or options. And bids will be accepted for the 2015 loader, and that'll be without the grapple forks, and that'll be until 5 p.m. on June 18th. And the city approved applying for two FAA grants for the apron reconstruction at the airport, and that is in the amount of $1,137,805. And an engineering contract with SEH was also approved for the apron project, not to exceed $87,500. And Isaac Shepherd was hired as a part-time lifeguard to help with the swimming lessons, because we have a majority of our summer staff going to the high school band trip, so that'll be a good help. And a special meeting was scheduled for Friday, June 5th at noon to canvass the ballots for the mayor election. And the curb and gutter has been completed at Smoky Groves, and the base course on the streets is currently being worked on. So we're hoping for a very near completion date on that. And then just one more thing, too. I'd like to remind everybody about our big 4th of July celebration that we'll be doing. And they're going to be doing all kinds of things. They've got the Patriotic Parade, and then we've got the Boat Parade going also, and then Rock the Bluffs Fireworks. We're going to have one of the biggest fireworks shows that we've had in quite a while in Chamberlain.
1: That, again, was the mayor of Chamberlain, Monty Clausen. We do have some cells building up just west of Bennett County out there in South Dakota. Towards the Pine Ridge area, we got some severe thunderstorm watches out locally for Jones, Mallette, and Todd counties. Jones, Mallette, and Todd counties have severe thunderstorm watches out till 10 p.m. Central for tonight. And also, the election polls are open till 7 o'clock tonight. We'll have some updates and results here tonight here on our KWYR airwaves. This is your Country 1260 News. News time is 4:12.
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4: We have 8 lifeguards this year, 2 returning and 6 new ones. Our hours for this summer, we have open swim from 1 p.m. to 4:45, and then adult swim from 4:45 to 6 p.m., and then open swim back up again from 6 p.m. to 8:45 p.m. Abby Martinez is going to be teaching our swimming lessons this summer. We have swimming lessons from June 29th to July 1st, again, July 6th to July 9th. And those range from preschool aquatics all the way to level 4 advanced swimming lessons.
3: That, again, is the manager at the Myrtle City Pool, Sophie Dowling. The Winter Area Chamber of Commerce will hold its annual Women's Business Luncheon on June 18th at St. Mary's Hall in Winter from 11 to 1. Executive Director for the Chamber, Mike Scott, gives us the details.
5: We want to try to make it more available to all ages of ladies, and also, you know, with being in the summer, if our teachers are able to attend. And we want to inspire people to come and have a good time with our event, and we're going to keep it the same as we've done in the past. We'll have some local speakers. Our keynote speaker this year is Jared Kapp, or a lot of people, if you watch the show, call him Cappy, and his daughter, Alex. They're on a show that's called Building Outside the Lines. And if you get the Magnolia channel, you'll probably be a fan of the show. If not, it gives you time to check this out. But it's called Building Outside the Lines, and Cappy and Alex are from Spearfish. 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They do tremendous things, and they're just great people, too. So we're extremely lucky to have them.
3: That, again, was Mike Scott with the Winter Area Chamber of Commerce. The Bonesteel City Pool is open for the season. City Administrator Cody Spann tells us more.
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0: We got several returning lifeguards from last year. Bradley Pistolka is one of the managers. She was a manager last year as well. Elizabeth Burnt from Nebraska, she's a second co-manager as well. 11 total lifeguards, so 9 other lifeguards. They'll be participating. And then Jamie Devine is our swim instructor that we do for swimming lessons, and she's offering 2 courses in July. Family pool pass, they run $120 for a family of 5, and then it's $10 additional for any 5 people. And then there's grandparent passes for $100. That covers the 7 grandkids. And then there's student passes and single individual passes. Both are $50 each. Daily administration is $4 for ages 6 and up, and $2 for ages 5 and below.
1: That again was Bone Steel City Administrator Cody Spann. It's a busy month of June at the Gregory Public Library. Tara Engel tells us what they have coming up.
2: We have all ages events this year, and so there's something for everyone. And let people know that the full registration forms are available at the circulation desk here at the library. But we do have for our 0 to 6-year-olds on June 9th and June 23rd from 10:30 to 11:30 will be their time. They'll have story times and events. Our summer reading theme for this year is Unearth a Story, so a lot of their programs will be geared around dinosaurs. So who doesn't love to learn about dinosaurs and do projects? So this will be a fun summer. Also on Mondays we'll have our 7 to 12-year-olds, and they will also be exploring some of the same things, doing fun things like dinosaur digs, so exploring archaeology. And theirs on Monday will be the 10:30 to 11:30 in the morning on June 8th and June 22nd and also June 29th.
1: That again was Tara Engel with the Gregory Public Library. New patients with Audiology Associates of Pierre will be registered for a chance to win a signed Randy Travis guitar. Owner Al Helbig tells us more.
3: So we wanted to do some fun kind of extra incentive for patients this summer to get our hearing checked, that we think of our eyes and getting our eyes checked and our teeth, but sometimes our hearing we don't think about as often. And so this summer, for all of our new patients, we're going to be entering them into a giveaway for an autographed Randy Travis guitar. We've been coming for some time to the Winter Regional Hospital, and we're there the 2nd and 4th Tuesdays of the month. We know how important follow-up care is for hearing, not only being providing local care for hearing testing, but also for our hearing aid patients. So important to have follow-up care. So we love to have that care close to home.
1: That again is the owner of Audiology Associates, Al Helbig. The Winter Warrior football team is asking area businesses for prize donations to give away at their upcoming golf tournament that happens June 12th at the Winter Country Club. Winter football coach Kevin Keiser explains.
4: Yeah, on June 12th, which is a Friday, at 6 o'clock, we're going to have a golf fundraiser tournament. We'll golf at 6, and then we'll eat afterwards and hopefully give away pin prizes and prizes donated from the community is the plan. It's $80, and that's meal included. The kids are going out to local businesses, the football team, and trying to get donations. You know, you give a monetary donation to the football team, a gift certificate. You can give some apparel or anything that we could give away as prizes for the tournament, because there'll be pin prizes, and of course we'll get prizes to the championship, first flight, second flight, and all that stuff. The local communities that the kids will be going out, and you know, they're gonna come talk to you and tell you what we're doing, raising money. Basically, the kids are kind of in charge of this and fundraising. Hopefully it goes good. Hopefully we get some people to donate to us, and we really appreciate it.
1: That again was winter football coach Kevin Keiser. For KWIR News, I'm Leslie Schramm.
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1: Graveside services for 73-year-old Dr. David Nielsen of Lead will be held Friday at 11 a.m. at the Winter City Cemetery. Memorial services for Linda R. Hanke of Pukwana will be at a later date. Celebration of life for 77-year-old Greg Hansen of Butte, Nebraska will be Saturday at 4 p.m. at the Butte Community Center. Burial will be at a later date. Funeral services for 68-year-old Juanita L. World Turner of Fort Thompson will be at 10 a.m. Friday at the St. Joseph Catholic Church in Fort Thompson. Burial will be in the Lakeview Cemetery at Fort Thompson. Wake services will be at 7 p.m. Wednesday and Thursday at the St. Joseph Catholic Church in Fort Thompson. Those are the funeral announcements for this hour. Again, brought to you by the Hobby Shop in Winter. It is 4:21. 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
1: Good afternoon, sports fans. We still got the State A Girls Golf Tournament going on in Dakota Valley. A lot of girls are through 16, 17 holes. Caitlin Strain of St. Thomas More has a one-shot lead on Katie Bettsworth of Dakota Valley, and now they are tied up through 17, coming down to the 18th and final hole, perhaps a playoff. Both girls are evened up at 2 under par through 17 holes. Caitlin Strain of St. Thomas More and Dakota Valley's Katie Bettsworth. Trey Spear of Chamberlain's through 17 holes. She is 6th overall. And looking at Winter Area's top golfers throughout the state tournament, Gracie Root is done for the tournament. She shot a 166 two-day total to be Winter Area's top golfer. But they're starting to wind things down last couple holes for State A Girls Golf going on at Dakota Valley. State AA Girls Golf is in the books in Watertown. Olivia Braun of Aberdeen Central is the medalist in the AA tournament, shooting 144, one shot ahead of Ari Jacobs of O'Gorman, who shot a 145. Aberdeen Central won the team title by 23 strokes over O'Gorman. State B Girls Golf is in the books in Brookings. Bryn Warwick of Clark Willow Lake was the medalist, shooting a 141 two-day score. Jace Puga Miller was runner-up with a 154. Madison Bacon of Del Rapids St. Mary's is fourth. Mallory Ganaplight get us tied for 22nd with a 172. Clark Willow Lake won the girls' team title by 2 strokes over Del Rapids St. Mary's. Platt Geddes is 7th. State B boys golf starting to wind things down in Brookings. Aiden Abraham of Hamlin's going to be the medalist, shooting a 146. Bryson One Star of White River tied for 6th through 18 holes of play for State B boys golf going on in Brookings. Complete results coming up tomorrow morning on sports. Members of the Winter Cologne Trap Shooting Team will head to Aberdeen for state that starts on Friday. Tim Provacek tells us more.
3: And trap in our conference, we won that pretty handily with 3,700 points, and second place was 2,900 points. How they do that, it's kind of cool, just like I'll talk about in the state tournament. You get to score your better ones, so if somebody has a bad day, it doesn't kill your team. So we did win our conference on the trap part. For placing-wise in that league on the trap, Peyton Sargent and the girls placed 8th. They just do the top 10 for those. And then as far as results from individuals, making All-State the top 100 out of about 1,200 kids, and that goes by averages. Our All-State team was Oren Sargent, who was in 20th place. Noah Mankey was in 22nd place. Peyton was in 52nd place. Peyton Sargent. Ryken Kalp was in 66th place. Easton Shippey, 88th. And Ryan Vanderwerf, 96th. That's top 100. So they're considered on the All-State for trap. And then on the steed side, who's not

0: many teams. There's two leagues. We're in the larger school league, and we ended up in third place. Pierre was top in that. Lyman County was second, and we were third. Pretty close. Overall view of both trap and skeet for the league, we overcome some definite win, but everybody deals with that. So the difference between this team and some of the other ones, we didn't have a top five or anything like that, but we got a lot of shooters that could come through with really tough scores or really good scores. And that's what makes this shotgun shooting thing such a great event. You get to, you know, if you have a bad day, you got your teammates pick you up. Not so much every time, but it could be a different person each time as well.
1: That again was Tim Provacek at the Winter Cologne Trap Shooting Team. Legion Baseball tonight, Chamberlain will host Alexandria. Little League Baseball tonight, we get Ainsworth Cologne at Clearfield, Winter Golds at Winter Purple, Gregory Reds at Burke, Valentine's at Lyman. Well, the Gregory Golf Course gets busy this month. The first tournament of the month's coming up this weekend. Justin Keegan previews.
2: June 6th, we kick it off Saturday with the Kevin Gracer Memorial 18-hole two-person scramble. And then we have our annual Father's Day individual stroke play tournament on June 21st. And then our big tournament of the year always is the Memorial. And actually, this year is the 20th annual Memorial. So that's the last Saturday in June, June 27th. That's 18-hole two-person scramble. And then July 3rd, we will have our independent scramble, which is four-man scramble, and obviously celebrating USA 250 years this year.
1: That again was Justin Keegan at the Gregory Golf Course. For KWIR Sports, I'm Chris Daske.
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1: Just in front of 4:30, don't remind you folks, we have some cells building up in western South Dakota. A severe thunderstorm watch is out till 10 o'clock central for Jones, Millett, and Todd County, so keep an eye to the sky this evening. Also, Winter Chicken Dinner, they have something new.

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2: That's right. Okay, Mike, Michael Jordan, having retired with $40 million in endorsements, makes $178,100 a day, whether he works or not.
3: I don't know how he lives on that.
2: I know. If he sleeps 7 hours a night, he makes $52,000 every night, while visions of sugar plums dance in his head.
3: I think basketballs bounce in Michael Jordan's head.
2: You do? If he goes to see a movie, it'll cost him $7, but he'll make $18,550 while he's there.
3: Okay.
2: If he decides to have a 5-minute egg, he'll make $618 while boiling it, and he makes $7,415 an hour more than minimum wage.
3: Pretty good wages.
2: Yep. He'll make $3,710 while watching every episode of Friends.
3: Hmm.
2: If he wanted to save up for a new Acura NSX, that's about $90,000 when this was written, it would take him about 12 hours.
3: 12 hours.
2: 12 hours.
3: It's ridiculous.
2: I know. If someone were to hand him his salary and endorsement money, they would have to do it at the rate of $2 every second. And he'd probably pay around $200 for a nice round of golf, but will be reimbursed $33,390 for that round. Assuming he puts the federal maximum of 15% of his income into a tax-deferred account, you know, like a 401k, his contributions will hit the federal cap of $9,500 at 8:30 a.m. on January 1st.
3: Oh, wow. Wouldn't that be nice?
2: If you were given a penny for every $10 he's made, you'd be living comfortably at $65,000 a year. But wait, there's more.
3: Okay.
2: He'll make about $19.60 while watching the 100-meter dash in the Olympics and about $15,600 during the Boston Marathon. While the common person is spending about $20 for a meal in his trendy Chicago restaurant, he'll pull in about $5,600. this year.

0: make more than twice as much as all U.S. past presidents for all of their terms combined.
1: Wow.
0: Yeah, amazing, isn't it? However, if Jordan saves 100% of his income for the next 450 years, he'll still have less money than Bill Gates has today.
1: Some people just got it.
0: Game over. The nerd
1: The
0: wins.
1: nerd wins. But since you brought up a president and sports, did you know that Abraham Lincoln is in the Wrestling Hall of Fame?
0: No,
1: I'm not
0: to be
1: kidding.
0: honest, I did not know that.
1: Out of roughly 300 wrestling matches, he lost only one.
0: Are you serious?
1: I'm serious. Yeah. If you have something you'd like to share, well, send it to kimhburge@gmail.com. 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

0: Don't forget State Theater in Chamberlain. One more showing of The Devil Wears Prada 2, 7 o'clock tonight at the State Theater. Here's Waylon and Willie now.
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0: hot-hearted woman, Waylon and Willie at Country 1260, as we say happy birthday to Slade Knoyer of Mission. I do want to remind you folks, a lot going on here in the coming days and weeks. Winter students in grades 2 through 8, they're going to present a play at the Winter Kennedy Playhouse. It's going to be titled Everyone Gets Eaten by Sharks. That'll be next Friday, June 12th at the Playhouse. The performance is at 2 and 5:30, and you can get your tickets at the Playhouse in advance for that. Hey, let's take a look at that weather forecast for you. It's brought to you by the Gustav's Convenience Stores. They have locations in Mission, White River Wagner, Lake Andes, Wombly, Winter, Gregory, and Lower Brule. They're open every day with Chester's Chicken, 24-hour fuel, clean bathrooms, and RF Real Food Real Fast at the Gustav's. Looking at north central Nebraska on the overnight, there is that 30% chance of scattered showers and thunderstorms on the overnight. 50-50 shot of showers and thunderstorms on Wednesday after 2. Tomorrow's high 86 degrees. South Central South Dakota cannot rule out the possibility of severe weather tonight. There is that chance of scattered showers and thunderstorms. Temps down to 59. As some of those storms do pop up, they could be severe. There is severe thunderstorm watches out till 10 tonight for Jones, Mallett, and Todd counties. Showers are expected for Wednesday, possibly a few thunderstorms after 4. Some of those storms tomorrow could also be severe with a high of 87. And then showers are likely on Wednesday night. Temps down to about 58 degrees. Right now in Chamberlain this afternoon, it's 85. Pier is at 86. Ainsworth's at 81. 83 in Valentine. Gregory right now is at 82. We're at 83 degrees here in downtown Winter. Get out and vote, folks. The polls are open until 7. We'll have updates and results for you later on tonight here at 1260. Leroy Parnell is on the way next for you.
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1: From ABC News, I'm Michelle Franzen. Polls remain open for several more hours across six states holding primary races. In California, two high-profile races are in the spotlight.
2: This could be a very late night tonight and maybe days before we have any firm answers with so many mail-in ballots being sent in. When it comes to mayor here in L.A., Karen Bass, her former ally Nithya Raman, and Spencer Pratt, the former reality star, very close in the polling numbers. Bass is leading by a hair, even though her favorability in office has not been good. And all politics being local, yes, it comes down to crime and homelessness, but this race is very much about the wildfire response here. There are Angelenos who believe Karen Bass was not strong in the face of those wildfires last year, and that really hurt her. Alex Stone, ABC News, Los Angeles.
1: A day after President Trump said he would abide by a judge's order freezing the $1.8 billion anti-weaponization fund pending litigation, acting Attorney General Todd Blanche says that fund now is being nixed.
3: You're right that there's a date that in the case in the East District of Virginia in June, but we are not moving forward with the fund.
1: The fund facing bipartisan criticism, and questions remain about the terms of the settlement between the Trump Justice Department and President Trump's IRS case. Here's ABC's Catherine Folders.
4: Another judge in Florida is probing the overall conduct of how the settlement came together in the first place. She wants answers about whether Trump, in his personal capacity, essentially colluded with the government he runs from the beginning to extract money, if you will, from the federal government.
1: Secretary of State Marco Rubio grilled at a Senate hearing today about the war with Iran and the on-again, off-again talks on a peace deal. Rubio echoing President Trump that talks are active.
5: And I say talks because talks with Iran are not like talks with Switzerland. Okay? They're very different. They require the use of intermediaries, unfortunately. But there is the prospect before us, which could happen today, it could happen tomorrow, it could happen next week.
1: You're listening to ABC News.
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1: Millions of residents from the south all the way to the northern plains are bracing for severe storms today. Damaging winds, large hail, and possible tornado outbreaks are the threat. The Vatican has come out in support of mandating radio receivers and broadcasts remain fully accessible, especially for vehicles. It comes as the Digital Networks Act is being debated at the European level. That regulation aims to reshape Europe's digital communications landscape. Uber has released its latest lost and found index, and there's a growing number of expected and odd items.
7: The most common items left behind in Ubers include phones, wallets, luggage, and, of course, keys. Among what Uber calls the most unique items left behind this year, a toboggan, an ankle monitor, two wedding dresses, and 2 pounds of Gushers, the blue raspberry flavor. It's the 10th year Uber has put out an index of items left behind in its cars. The top unique items from previous years include a taxidermied rabbit last year, 500 grams of caviar back in 2022, and divorce papers in 2018. Mike Dubosky, ABC News.
1: As for the most forgetful city, according to Uber, New York. Game one between the New York Knicks and San Antonio Spurs tips off in Texas tomorrow night. Bloomberg reports some Knicks season ticket fans are facing a dilemma, agonizing over trading a once-in-a-lifetime experience for tens of thousands of dollars if they sell their season tickets. Michelle Franz in ABC News.
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My name is Al Farmer, loving that we get to sit around and play all your favorite real country songs, because hey, they are ours as well. Right now, Ronnie Millsap, and she keeps the home fires burning on Real Country.

0: 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My name is Al Farbel. Better hope your kids get teachers that are in a good mood most of the time. Teachers' emotions in the classroom play a critical role in how students learn. When teachers experience enjoyment, they deliver high-quality instruction that boosts students' confidence in their abilities, interest, and academic performance, while teacher anger is linked to poor teaching and worse student outcomes. More of your favorite old country songs are coming up right around the corner for you from Exile. 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Chris Young here in Voices, and more of your favorites are all coming up next right here on
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0: Tammy Wynette, stand by your man on Real Country Body Bazelle. Farber, there's a new walking trend growing in popularity on social media. It's called rucking. All you have to do is put on a weighted backpack or rucksack and start moving. It's a low-impact exercise that is pretty much based on military training. Rucking takes your walk from a cardio exercise to cardio plus resistance training. It's recommended that you do 20 minutes of strength training twice a week, but research shows that most people do not hit that. Rucking can be one easy way to achieve that goal. More of your favorite old country songs are coming up right around the corner for you from Travis Tritt, member of a country club, Jason Aldean, How Far Does a Goodbye Go, and more next.
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6: 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On the overnight, north central Nebraska, a 40% chance of scattered showers and thunderstorms, temps down to 58. Wednesday, a 30% chance of showers and thunderstorms after 4, otherwise mostly sunny with a high of 85. There is a chance of showers and thunderstorms Wednesday night, temps down to 57. And for south central South Dakota on the overnight, 30% chance of scattered showers and thunderstorms, temps down to 59, south winds 17 to 24. Showers are likely on Wednesday and possibly a few thunderstorms. As some of those storms do pop up, they could be severe Wednesday, partly sunny with a high of 86, south winds 15 to 18. Showers are likely on Wednesday night and possibly a few thunderstorms, temps down to 58. Looking ahead to Thursday's forecast, 30% chance of showers and thunderstorms after 1 p.m. Thursday, otherwise partly sunny with a high of 85.
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2: From ABC News, I'm Dave Packer. Acting Attorney General Todd Blanche got a grilling on Capitol Hill today and confirmed the Trump administration has decided to back down from establishing its controversial anti-weaponization fund.
3: The reasons for the fund is something that President Trump talked about for a long time, which is the fact that there were a lot of people in this country who had their government weaponized against them. The reasons for the fund, I think, remain as important as they were before, but we are not moving forward with the fund.
2: The nearly $1.8 billion fund would have used taxpayer money to compensate the president's allies. Also on the Hill, Secretary of State Marco Rubio testifying for the first time since the start of the Iran war. As for ending it,
4: we are in talks. And I say talks because talks with Iran are not like talks with Switzerland. Okay? They're very different. They require the use of intermediaries, unfortunately. But there is the prospect before us, which could happen today, it could happen tomorrow, it could happen next week.
2: The Kuwait Army says that its air defenses are currently confronting hostile missile and drone attacks. They didn't say where the attacks originated. Six states holding primary elections today, including California, where voters are casting ballots in the race for governor and L.A. mayor. Voter Robin Clay says she made sure to read up on all the candidates.

0: extremely important to vote, especially in the more local elections, because those are the ones that have the most impact on us in our everyday lives.
1: Back overseas, Ukraine says more than a dozen people have died in new attacks by Russia. ABC's Patrick Riebel.
2: We saw Russia launch a very large number of ballistic missiles, which are the most difficult thing for Ukraine to shoot down right now. It's only able really to do so with U.S.-made interceptor missiles, and that is why you are seeing President Zelensky issue again this plea for the U.S. to help with that.
1: Rescue workers searching flooded caves in Laos reported hearing a knocking sound from inside. Two people are still trapped inside those caves. This has been nearly 2 weeks now. You're listening to ABC News.
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1: World Cup is just days away, and as players and staff enter the country, they're facing additional health screenings.
6: The games are expected to draw up to 7 million visitors to the U.S., raising concern about the possible spread of Ebola from Africa. Confirmed cases in the DR Congo have jumped more than 20% in a single day. But one aid group warns the outbreak may be much larger, pointing to delays in detection and limited contact tracing. Americans returning from the DRC, Uganda, and South Sudan must now re-enter the U.S. through four designated airports for mandatory screenings.
1: ABC's Hannah Batah. Google is getting in the business of population control of mosquitoes. The search engine's parent company is requesting federal approval to release millions of male mosquitoes in California and Florida.
7: They put this bacteria into the mosquitoes and it makes them sterile. If they go and mate with wild female mosquitoes, there's very few progeny in the next generation. If they do this on a large enough scale, the mosquito population is going to crash. They're fighting mosquitoes with mosquitoes.
1: University of Florida Assistant Professor Eric Karasgata says that they're targeting the mosquitoes known to transmit the West Nile virus. General Mills is selling its Häagen-Dazs ice cream shops in mainland China to an investor group that includes Chinese tea branding company Ningxi. Dave Packer, ABC News.
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Josh Turner, Why Don't We Just Dance on Real Country. My name is Al Farb, dancing through your evening with more of your favorites like Clay Walker right now, Live Until I Die on Real Country.

0: Jimmy Johnson and The Fall on your Real Country Tuesday. My name is Al Farvel. Here are some nonverbal ways that someone shows that they love you. 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They listen without interrupting. They wait patiently while you are getting ready. 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

0: Willie Nelson always on my mind on Real Country. My name is Al Formal. I got a grumpy bunch at a meeting. Make them sing. Research reveals that a group singing is a great way to build bonds. People who stood in a circle without sheet music and sang everything from tribal chants to pop songs improved their mood and felt better about working together for a common goal. 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
2: 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On the overnight, north central Nebraska, a 40% chance of scattered showers and thunderstorms, temps down to 58. Wednesday, a 30% chance of showers and thunderstorms after 4, otherwise mostly sunny with a high of 85. There is a chance of showers and thunderstorms Wednesday night, temps down to 57. And for south central South Dakota on the overnight, 30% chance of scattered showers and thunderstorms, temps down to 59, south winds 17 to 24. Showers are likely on Wednesday and possibly a few thunderstorms. If some of those storms do pop up, they could be severe Wednesday, partly sunny with a high of 86, south winds 15 to 18. Showers are likely on Wednesday night and possibly a few thunderstorms, temps down to 58. Looking ahead to Thursday's forecast, 30% chance of showers and thunderstorms after 1 p.m. Thursday, otherwise partly sunny with a high of 85.
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2: From ABC News, I'm Dave Packer. In Bakersfield, California, at this hour, a man is inside of a Chase Bank claiming to have a bomb and holding people inside. Authorities have negotiated the release of one of the hostages.
3: Police have areas of downtown Bakersfield shut down. They're trying to negotiate and end the standoff. They say a man is in a room with at least one, what police are calling a community member, maybe more than one person. The suspect is claiming to have a bomb outside of the Chase Bank. There is a command post set up. The FBI and ATF are helping on scene. Police say it's unclear if the man actually does have a bomb, but everybody is safe inside right now and negotiations are ongoing. Alex Stone, ABC News.
2: Six states holding primaries today. Polls just closed in New Jersey. Voters in California casting ballots in the race for governor and L.A. mayor. Mariah Fealty in Southern California with what she looks for in a candidate.
4: Our publicly elected officials work for us, and so they need to know that if they do not follow through, my vote goes away.
2: President Trump's acting AG says the administration's not moving forward with a weaponization fund that is held up in the courts. ABC's Rachel Scott's on Capitol Hill.
5: Acting Attorney General Todd Blanche arriving on Capitol Hill.
6: Is it dropped?
5: Announcing the administration is scrapping the president's $1.8 billion so-called weaponization fund.
7: We are not moving forward with the fund.
8: Oh, not moving forward ever.
7: Correct.
5: Blanche says getting rid of the fund would not impact another part of the administration's settlement with the IRS, barring tax audits on President Trump and his family. Democrats labeling it blanket immunity.
2: U.S. Central Command confirming this hour that the U.S., Kuwait, and Bahrain brought down Iranian ballistic missiles and drones, and that the U.S. conducted airstrikes on Keshem Island in response to attempted attacks by Iran across the Middle East. A 53-year-old man who confessed to killing his girlfriend's infant daughter and throwing her body into a pond 3 decades ago.